88.7 Adelaide's Coast FM, 26 minutes to 10. And there's Boney M with Painter Man. This is, I wish I'd seen this group live, and I'm referring to the local Adelaide band, The Insect. For Adelaide's Insect, this particular track is a power-packed and almost frantic gem. And like their other works for W&G Records via the In label in the 1960s, it should have achieved far more at a national level. I Can See My Love was the song, and it was performed by the group's leader, Frank Sebastian, with the added bonus of being coupled with a cover of an earlier Bobby V record, More Than I Can Say, which was later made famous by Leo Sayer. Both sides made the Adelaide charts, taking the record to number 14. And another great single by The Insect was also performed strongly in their home state, and that was called Let This Be a Lesson. But here we are, The Insect, and I Can See My Love.

0: 88.7 Adelaide's Coast FM. Most of you will be familiar with the song that was a big hit for him, Taxi, back in 1972. And that particular song I just played was simply called The Sequel. And a great story. What a storyteller, the late Harry Chapham. And prior to Harry Chapham, we had from Adelaide, Insect, and with Frank Sebastian out the front with a song called I Can See My Love. It's 16 minutes to 10.
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FM. That's Kate Sobrano together with John Farnham, and I Don't Know How to Love Him. And prior to that, Sam Cooke got off to a bumpy start, but we got there. As most of you know, I play a lot of vinyl. Sam Cooke with Only 16. G'day to Greg. Greg was kind enough just to drop in some 45s for me to play, and thanks, Greg, and I will play them too. This is a band called The Dead Livers, and this is called Hard Doin' Ken.

0: 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Well, I would say that that was recorded at the same time as they stepped into the studio to do Barbara Ann. That's my strong guess. There's the Beach Boys doing a nice cover of the Hollywood Argyle's Alley Oop. And prior to the Beach Boys, we had from Hamilton, Victoria, the Dead Livers and Hard Doin' Ken. Fast approaching news time here on your community radio station. And, of course, that's Adelaide's Coast FM. You're with Rob McLennan on a Wednesday morning, and it's great to have your company.
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2: Hello there, I'm Sean Bindley. The US has confirmed it is launching fresh strikes against Iran. US Central Command says they have to act following Iranian attacks on three commercial vessels in the Strait of Hormuz. Iran has not claimed responsibility for the incidents, which damaged tankers over a 24-hour period. The Prime Minister will host Pacific leaders in Brisbane today with a push to expand rugby league on the agenda. Nelson Scott reports.
3: On the final stop of his Pacific blitz, Anthony Albanese will meet his Samoan, Tongan and Papua New Guinea counterparts in Brisbane today. The four leaders will discuss regional security, trade and economic growth, and is timed with the official activation of the Australia-PNG military treaty. An agreement is also expected to be signed, allocating around $200 million for grassroots rugby league across the Pacific. The group will then attend the State of Origin Decider at Suncorp Stadium. Nelson Scott, Canberra.
2: Telstra mobile services have been hit with an apparent outage, with thousands of customers reporting they're blacked out this morning. People across the country are reporting issues. The telco says it's looking into an issue affecting calls and some data connections, suggesting customers try again as it may work. Former State New South Wales Liberal Minister John Sidoti has been charged with misconduct in public office. The charges follow a corrupt conduct finding by ICAC in 2022. Sidoti says he will fight the charge and he's looking forward to a chance to clear his name. To Victoria, where the entire V-Line train network is down this morning after the mass Telstra outage across the country. Tens of thousands of customers and businesses have been affected. Due to a radio network fault, no V-Line services are able to run, with very limited coach replacement services available. Tech expert Stephen Fenwick says there's no timeline on recovery.
4: Well, how long is a piece of string, mate? The Optus, there was an Optus outage in 2023 that lasted 14 hours. So hopefully it won't be as severe as that. I'm hoping that well before lunchtime services will be restored.
2: Victoria Police could reintroduce solo highway patrols, despite the move being described as a gamble, which will put lives at risk. It follows the death of Senior Constable Tony Clark, who was shot dead while carrying out a routine roadside breath test alone in the Yarra Ranges. It prompted single officer patrols to be scrapped. Secretary of the Police Association of Victoria, Wayne Gatt, says it's a high-risk gamble and budget issues could be to blame.
5: I believe it is, and I'll tell you why. Because if you had enough police in Victoria, you wouldn't have to do this. So what we're trading here is the government's incompetence for the safety of our members.
2: And personal credit card debt here in Australia has reached $19.4 billion. Air News Lee Harrison has more.
6: Canstar analysis of RBA data shows consumers ramped up their credit card spending in May, putting an extra $1.1 billion on their cards in just 1 month. Total credit card debt accruing interest rose by $61 million to hit $19.4 billion, just the second rise this year. Collectively, Australians are now paying around $10 million a day in credit card interest. Canstar Sally Tyndall says the figures are a reminder many households are still struggling to clear their card balance in full. Lee Harrison, Air News.
2: The Australian dollar is buying 69.2 US cents. This is Air News. Firstly to tennis, and a marathon quarterfinal has set up the dream men's semi-final showdown. Air Sports' Paul Walsh has the details.
7: It took 5 hours and 15 minutes and a 10-point fifth set super tiebreaker to separate the 39-year-old Novak Djokovic and the number 3 seed Felix Auger-Aliassime, but in the end, it was the joker who prevailed in a marathon 7-6, 3-6, 6-3, 6-7, 7-6 match.
8: You know, towards the end, really anybody's game. These are kind of moments that I still play tennis for sure.
7: In the other quarterfinals action, it was Coco Gauff over Jessica Pegula and Catalina Mukova, too good for the 14th seed Naomi Osaka.
2: In rugby league, Maroons coach Billy Slater is guarding his side against complacency in tonight's State of Origin decider. Queensland go into the match at Lang Park as heavy favourites after thrashing the Blues in Game 2. But Slater says they can't just rely on the home ground advantage.
9: It's not just going to happen again, and we can't just rely on this great stadium and the history of this great stadium. The fact that Arthur Beetson, you know, ran out here 47 years ago, like, we can't rely on all that stuff. We need to make sure it happens because of our actions.
2: And the Blues legend is calling for the New South Wales team bus to take a detour down the infamous Caxton Street tonight. Steve Menzies says it's an ideal way to prepare for an Origin Series decider at Lang Park.
10: It's an experience you'll never get anywhere else, right? Like, we're going to war, boys. This is what's in front of us, and are we up for the challenge?
2: Australian Independent Radio News.
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0: A partly cloudy Wednesday, and the city of Adelaide's expecting a top of 17 degrees, and that's the top temperature for the next 2 days as well. For Thursday, mostly sunny, and for Friday, becoming cloudy, but all just 17 degrees. So there's consistency for you. It's 5 minutes past 10. Good morning. 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Great to have your company, as I said. And look, I just wanted to remind you, you'll have heard the announcements encouraging you all to fill out a survey. Well, we'd love you to do it, honestly. And look, if you're not comfortable with working on a computer, and I know some of you aren't, and I'm almost fall into that category, then you can come in here to Coast FM, and Bevan and Tiff will give you a survey to you can sit down comfortably and fill out the survey, because we really do need those results and we really do want to hear from you. So we encourage you to fill out the survey. Well, very shortly, I'm going to be chatting to my guest in the studio, Tristan Florence. And today's topic is the need to be stoic in challenging times. Yep, a stiff upper lip. That's what we need. So Tristan will be joining me very, very shortly here in the studio.

0: 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It's 9 minutes past 10. Haven't heard that song for such a long time. A gentleman called Don Rondo, and that was a big hit for him. White Silver Sands here on Adelaide's Coast FM.
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0: 88.7 Adelaide's Coast FM. There's In Excess with one of their very successful songs, What You Need. It's right on 15 minutes past 10 o'clock. And my guest in the studio is Tristan Florence. And Tristan and I try and catch up every couple of months. And Tristan comes up with a topic. And today's topic is the need to be stoic in challenging times. Tristan, good morning.
1: Good morning to you, Rob. And I want to say a very good morning to every single listener out there today. It's I was driving in here today, Rob, and going over our topic. And I genuinely feel honoured that I have this 12, 15 minutes with you every month or every couple of months to be able to give value to you and to every one of your listeners. And today I'm absolutely positive we are going to do that. So if you have the opportunity, everyone out there, please grab yourself a pen and paper because we are going to go through some really, really important points that I believe that you will take away. And if you enact on them, your life will be better as a result. So what's the topic again, Rob? Tell me, remind me.
0: The need to be stoic in challenging times.
1: Okay. Now, I'm going to ask you, as we always do, to be interactive. Rob, please define stoicism for me.
0: Thank heavens I got the dictionary out yesterday, not knowing that you were going to do this, but stoic is someone who endures hardship or pain without complaining or showing emotion, and in inverted commas, as the Brits like to say, a stiff upper lip.
1: A stiff upper lip. I like that. So I think the Rolling Stones had a song. I know that was Sticky Fingers.
0: Yeah.
1: So it is. So today, listeners, we are going to identify strategies for you to overcome our everyday challenges and build the resilience to live a better life. And Rob, I'm sure we will both agree that we are going through challenging times. We are absolutely going through challenging times in 2026. I've just read some recent statistics where tragically we have a greater level of homelessness now in this state than we ever have in history.
0: Yes.
1: And also other statistics, tragically, that are representative of society itself. We have, unfortunately, the highest rates of suicide, without being too morbid, in society now than we ever have.
0: Yep.
1: Financial stress, the financial helplines have the greatest number of calls. So there's no question we're going through challenging times. But again, we are going to go through 10 points, and I know we're limited in our time.
0: But we can talk quickly.
1: We can talk very quickly. We've learned to do that. Right, number one, let's write it down, and I hope you've got pen and paper out there, is master your mindset. Master your emotions and your mindset. Ladies and gentlemen, your mind is the operating system of your life. It is the operating system of your life, not unlike a computer. If your system is corrupted by fear, doubts, and negativity and excuses, every single decision you make in your life will be reflective of those thoughts. All right? So your thoughts are the operating system of your life. And I'm going to ask you a few questions out there, listeners. If you ever have these types of thoughts, number one, you know what, Rob? I'm just unlucky in life. I don't have everyone else is lucky. I'm just unlucky.
0: It dealt me a bad hand.
1: Okay. Is that a positive or a negative operating system?
0: Obviously negative.
1: Okay. Another one. You know what, Rob? Nobody cares about me.
0: Yep.
1: Nobody loves me. All right. Positive or negative operating
0: system?
1: Obviously
0: negative.
1: Okay. Number three. Rob, you know what? It's not my fault. Everyone else is to blame, but it's not my fault, you know?
0: Yeah.
1: Positive or negative?
0: Well, negative, of course.
1: Okay. Number four. Success belongs to other people. I'm just not successful. Everyone else is successful, but not me. Yeah. Positive or negative?
0: Again, negative.
1: Do you assume failure before you have even tried, Rob?
0: Well, yes, I have. I pulled out of going skydiving.
1: Okay, great.
0: Well, not skydiving, but parachuting. You know, I did the course and then thought, this is not for me.
1: Yep, there you go. There you go. A classic fear. Okay? So, listeners, you must be the master of your mindset. Control your thoughts. Listen very carefully to the conversations you have with yourself. Because the most important person you converse with is who, Rob?
0: Yourself.
1: Is yourself. You are constantly having many, many, many, many conversations with yourself. And those conversations must be of, yes, I can achieve. Yes, I am good enough. Yes, I love myself. Yes, I have the need to respect myself and the respect of others.
2: Yep.
1: Okay. That's very important. Number two, Rob, in order to be resilient and to overcome our everyday challenges, we must take care of ourselves.
0: Yes.
1: We must take care of ourselves. Be mindful of your needs and your feelings.
0: You're talking about physically and mentally.
1: I'm talking about physically and mentally.
0: Yeah.
1: The mind and the body are extremely connected.
0: Yep.
1: All right. We've discussed this many times.
0: We have.
1: If you do not look after yourself physically, it is impossible to have the clarity of mind and the ability to have a stoic, positive mindset to have and overcome challenges in life.
0: Yep.
1: So we need to, when I'm also talking about taking care of ourselves, we need to engage in activities that are growth enhancing, self-developing, activities that you enjoy and are fulfilling. Enhance your skill set in life. It doesn't matter what that is. Listeners out there, it doesn't matter. Make yourself a better person today than you were yesterday. Always, you can always learn. You can always be a better person somehow, some way.
0: Strive to do better.
1: Strive to do better. And really important with activities that they are non-addictive, Rob.
0: Yes.
1: Non-addictive. We are caught up in this vicious cycle of the moment of addictive behaviors. They are alcohol, drugs, sex, social media, food, and everything above. So you must look at activities in your life that are non-addictive. And I'll ask you, what's an addictive behavior, Rob?
0: Something that you realize you really shouldn't be doing it, but you look at it anyway. I look at Facebook far too often.
1: Absolutely. Absolutely. And I'll give you an example. I can cite this research. We currently spend 4.5 hours every day mindlessly scrolling on social media. Activities that are not serving our self-development. So, listeners, engage in activities that will make you a better person today than you were yesterday. Okay? Really, really, really important. Number three, please, keep things in perspective.
0: Yeah.
1: Keep things into perspective. Yes, we are confronted with challenges every day. We're confronted with relationship challenges, occupational challenges, financial challenges. But we need to have a look at a broader picture and don't ruminate over those challenges without putting everything into perspective. Okay?
0: Yep.
1: It is really important not to stress something out of its proportion.
0: Keep it simple.
1: Keep it simple.
0: Yeah.
1: Understand the challenge.
0: Yep, yep.
1: I'm not saying ignore the challenge.
0: No, no.
1: But put it into perspective. Be responsive to that challenge rather than reactive.
0: Yep.
1: Let me repeat that for you, Bob.
0: Yep.
1: Rob, be responsive and not reactive. Number four, again, we're racing through these, mate, and I thank you, is develop the confidence in your ability to solve your challenges and problems.
0: Yep.
1: I'm going to repeat that. Develop the confidence in your ability to overcome the challenges. Here's a quote for you, Rob. I love this quote. Not sure who it's by, but here it is. It is not the hurdles in life that matter. It is how you jump over the hurdles that count.
0: Very good.
1: Can I repeat that?
0: Yeah, very good.
1: It is not the hurdles in life that matter. It is how you jump over those hurdles that matter. So we need to be able to trust our intuition, trust our instincts, and make the right decisions according to what we feel will allow us to overcome those hurdles.
0: Yep.
1: There is nothing more powerful than our intuition.
0: That's true.
1: And based upon that intuition, we can make the right decisions.
0: Intuition, almost like a gut feeling.
1: It is a gut feeling, absolutely. Mm. And I always say this without being too gender specific, there's nothing more powerful than a woman's intuition, but we'll leave that for another day.
0: Yes.
1: We'll leave that for another day. Okay, number five, learn from your setbacks.
0: Yep.
1: Learn from your setbacks, and as a result of those learnings, prevent yourself from making the same decisions and mistakes again.
0: Yes. Yeah, don't repeat.
1: Don't repeat.
0: Mm.
1: So if we've confronted with a challenge, then learn from that outcome and not make the same mistakes again. Too often I see, and with my counselling and coaching, a classic example is people making the same mistakes in relationships.
0: Mm. Yep.
1: They go back to the same patterns of involving themselves in toxic relationships. All right, and we've discussed relationships previously.
0: We have.
1: So with that, learning is about understanding that we are capable of moving forward from those challenges.
0: Number six
1: is look for opportunities in every challenge.
0: Yes.
1: Look for opportunities in every challenge. Let me give you a situation. We've just talked about relationships. Okay, I've just had a tragic and unsettling relationship breakup.
0: Right.
1: Okay, quite often at the time it's, oh, my heart's breaking. Yep. Oh, I'll never find someone to love again. Oh, how can I move on? All right, the same old mindset.
0: Yep.
1: But 2-3 months later, we feel a need that, you know what, I am of value, that I did not deserve to be treated in that relationship, and suddenly we find a new relationship. So number six is look for opportunities in every challenge.
0: Yep.
1: It gives you a greater sense of strength, and it gives you improved sense of self-worth, all right, when we look at opportunities. All right.
0: Mm.
1: Number seven. How are we going for time there, Rob?
0: 27 minutes past 10.
1: How much more time have we got?
0: Got to be quick.
1: Okay, number seven, take decisive action.
0: Mm.
1: Take decisive action, and with that decisive action, take responsibility. We had a quick conversation before we went on air, Rob. Every single person out there, every single listener, and this is a hard truth, and I'm going to deliver it to you. You are in the position in your life as you sit, stand, lie right now as a result of every single decision you have made in your life.
0: Yep. Yep.
1: Listeners, no one is coming to save you. You must save yourself. Whatever position you are in your life right now, you must take responsibility for that position. And as a result, take decisive action. How can I improve my life? How can I overcome these challenges? How can I live a better life? And as we said with point number one, Rob, it all starts with your mindset. It really does. So take decisive action. Don't ignore challenges. Don't believe they're just going to walk away.
0: Mm.
1: Confront those challenges and deal with them the best way you know how.
0: Can I just add to that too, in that at number seven, I think seek help if you, sometimes there are situations where you can't do it on your own, so seek assistance, seek help.
1: Absolutely, absolutely. Mm. And that leads me, good segue, that leads me to number eight, Rob.
0: Mm.
1: Make the right connections and surround yourself with the right people.
0: Yeah.
1: Mm. I'm going to repeat that.
0: Mm.
1: Make the right connections and surround yourself with the right people. We are the result also of the 10 people we spend most time with, okay?
0: Yep.
1: So as you said, Rob, and rightfully so, accept help and accept support from those who genuinely care about you, are empathetic, and are prepared to listen to you. And that works vice versa.
0: Yep.
1: We surround ourselves with the right people, our lives are obviously going to become better. All right? So surround yourself with the wrong people and the opposite effects.
0: Correct.
1: Okay? Okay. Number nine, really important. Avoid seeing your challenges as overwhelming. I can't overcome this problem.
0: Mm.
1: You can. You absolutely can. It doesn't matter what you are confronting in your life. And another hard truth, listeners, no matter how hard it seems right now, you can overcome whatever challenges are confronted with you. I don't care if it's a relationship breakdown. I don't care if it's a divorce. I don't care if it's a financial trouble. Mm. I don't care if it's you're stuck in traffic and late for a meeting. You can overcome those challenges. You must have the belief to do so. You absolutely must have the belief to do so. And with that belief, anything in life is possible, Rob. Absolutely anything in life is possible. So,
0: Including going parachuting.
1: Including going, okay, that might be a decision you make after our call.
0: I don't think so.
1: Okay. But avoid saying, oh, it's too hard. Oh, no, I can't. Oh, I've got to give up. Do not quit. Do not quit in life. And I've had a couple of friends recently who have tragically done so. Mm. And it doesn't matter what the problem is, what the challenge is, you can overcome that problem. Okay? Number 10 and our final one today, Rob.
0: Yep.
1: Accept that change is simply a part of life itself.
0: Yep.
1: Let me repeat that.
0: Yep.
1: Accept that change is simply a part of life itself. One of our greatest fears in life, Rob, is change.
0: Absolutely.
1: We fear change.
0: Yep.
1: Oh, I've been sacked from my job. What am I going to do now?
0: Yes.
1: It happens.
0: Look, change in organisations, change in sporting clubs, change in personal situations, change in family situations. It's across the board.
1: It is a part of life.
0: It is.
1: It is absolutely a part of life. And one of those great fears in life is, oh, I've lost my friendship or I've lost a relationship. People come and go in your life, Rob.
0: They do.
1: They really do. Yep. It's not ideal, but often that leads to circumstance where we meet new people.
0: Exactly.
1: And surround ourselves with better people necessarily.
0: Yep.
1: So change is absolutely a part of life and we must accept that and we must develop the strategies, as I've represented today, to be able to move forward in life. Move forwards. Be the person that you want to be. And I'm going to finish on one more point. In order to be the person that you want to be tomorrow, listeners, it requires you, again, to have the absolute mindset that you deserve to be a better person tomorrow and have, I'm going to use this word and I've used it before, Rob, have the discipline to make the decisions to be that person. If you want to be a certain type of person and live a certain type of life, lead a certain type of life, you must make the disciplined decisions to take you to that path.
0: Well, it's a positive way to finish up on your 10 points, Tristan. And thank you.
1: Thank you, Rob.
0: My guest in the studio, Tristan Florence, and I hope you were able to write down. In fact, he cheated. There were 11 points. The need to be stoic in challenging times. Thanks again, Tristan.
1: Thank you, Rob. And thank you to all your listeners. I really appreciate your time.
0: Pleasure.

0: Just love her singing. And Petula Clark and Kiss Me Goodbye. That was a big hit for her. And prior to Petula Clark, we had the Cockroaches with She's the One from 1987. And that got to number 7 on the charts here in Australia. G'day to Barb at Ranelagh. Barb, thanks very much for the feedback. And she really enjoyed the 11 points that Tristan made. And hopefully you got something out of it as well. It's 20 minutes to 11 and it's time for me to press a button.
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0: Well, it's time for the passing parade with John Doremus.
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5: Print Olive was born in Louisiana in 1840. His parents, law-abiding and religious, moved to Texas when he was a boy and struggled to bring up a large family on a stony, arid farm. When Print arrived home from the Civil War, he laughed at his father's meager crops. He announced that henceforth the Olives were going to be cattlemen. With 5 brothers backing him, he went out on the open range and mustered himself a herd from the thousands of animals that had been abandoned when their owners had gone off to fight for the South. On the vast government range that was open to everyone, he set up a 20,000-acre ranch and proceeded to drive his competition out of the territory. If they resisted, he shot them down. One of his victims was a settler named Jack Frem. Tried with Frem's murder, Print Olive claimed he had killed in self-defense, and he was acquitted. By the early 1870s, he had 100,000 head of cattle. His land grabbing and murder were commonplace throughout Williamson County, which he virtually ruled as a dictator. In 1872, he was again tried for murder. This time, his victims were 2 prominent ranchers. After his brothers had made it known that the jury would be lynched to a man if they found him guilty, he was once more acquitted. But a number of other cattlemen united against him. Night raiders fired his grassland and stampeded his herds, and numerous attempts were made on his life. In 1873, he gave in to the pleas of his brothers and moved to Nebraska, where he took possession of an enormous spread of the best beef-growing country in the United States. His stock multiplied, and within 5 years, he was calculated to be worth $10 million. December 1878 found him in court charged with murder yet again. On this occasion, it appeared his crimes were about to catch up with him at last. The court was presided over by Judge William Gaslin, who was renowned for both his honesty and his fearlessness, not to mention his determination to see that Prince Olive received his just deserts. Prince Olive was found guilty of murder and sentenced to life imprisonment. His lawyers at once appealed, and a new trial was ordered, presided over by a new judge. It was no more than a formality. A verdict of not guilty was returned without the jury leaving the box. Some 18 months later, Olive sold out his interests in Nebraska and moved to Kansas, where he set up as a cattle dealer. In the beef boom of 1883, he reputedly cleaned up $5 million. One of the wealthiest men in the West, he planned to leave his only son, Billy, a great financial empire. The dream was shattered in 1885 when Billy was shot to death in a barroom brawl. His father followed him to the grave 12 months later in August 1886 after a gun duel with a cowboy who beat him to the draw. Prince Olive had claimed his last victim. Our time is up till we meet again for another chapter in the Passing Parade. This is John Doremus. As always, thank you so much. And goodbye for now.
0: Goodbye, John, and he'll be back tomorrow during Dave Hearn's Coast Magazine on a Wednesday morning at around about 20 to 11. And we want to thank the Passing Parade, thanks to station sponsor Adelaide Property Clearances, Deceased Estate and Hoarders Specialist, and they're part of Waterman Property.

There's John Lennon out the front of the Beatles for the benefit of Mr. Kite. The lyrics in that are amazing. And prior to the Beatles, excuse me, we had Maxine Nightingale and right back where we started from. It's 8 minutes to 11 here on your community radio station.

Away. But on the B-side was a song called I Want, Need and Love You, quite simply a 60s punk at its absolute best. And this is just a really good song. I hope you enjoy it as well. The band, the Black Diamonds, made one more excellent single before changing their name to Timepiece and relocating to Sydney. But here they are in their original form.

0: 88.7 Adelaide's Coast FM, John Farnham and Talk of the Town. And prior to John Farnham, we had the Black Diamonds from Lithgow in New South Wales. I Want, Need and Love You. It's news time.
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2: Hello there, I'm Sean Bindley. Leaders from Samoa, Tonga and Papua New Guinea will join the Prime Minister in Brisbane today for ongoing regional security talks. Anthony Albanese hosting his Pacific Nation counterparts following a diplomatic tour of the Solomon Islands and Fiji. The group will then attend this evening's State of Origin Decider at Lang Park. Prominent British right-wing leader Nigel Farage has resigned from Parliament as he faces allegations of failing to properly declare some financial support. But Farage denies any wrongdoing and says he'll run at the upcoming by-election to let voters rather than the media decide.
3: Why should they be the people that decide my fate when, as I repeat, I've done nothing wrong?
2: The opposition claims government spending is driving up credit card debt, driving many Australians to rely on credit to cover everyday expenses. Canstar analysis of Reserve Bank figures shows national credit card debt has reached $19.4 billion, with $10 million a day in interest charges. Liberal MP Ted O'Brien says Labor is making the country poorer.
4: If you look at the rest of the world, other advanced economies, well, actually living standards have gone up. In Australia, they've gone backwards. So what needs to change? Number one, government spending needs to be reined in. That's certainly what the coalition would do. We have to get back to living within our means as a government.
2: Some Telstra customers say their services are coming back online amidst a widespread outage, which has been causing major issues for businesses and public transport. Payment system Tyro says it's aware of customers not being able to connect to their 4G network to process transactions. An external telecommunication issue is being blamed for trains not running on parts of the Hunter and Southern Highlands lines. Transport New South Wales Acting Coordinator General Matt Longland says trains in Sydney are running as normal. The outage has brought the entire V-Line network to a halt. Telstra experiencing widespread outages this morning, which have impacted mobile and data connectivity, FPOS terminals and external telecommunications on Victoria's regional rail network. Chris Miller from Transport Victoria says passengers should defer travel where possible.
5: Technicians are doing everything in their power to restore services. They're also working very hard to have coaches replace trains, but it is a fairly big ask to source that many coaches to replace all the trains on the Victorian network.
2: Calls to 000 in Victoria are not being impacted by the outage. And several people have been threatened at knife point as a number of vehicles were stolen in Logan in southeast Queensland. Amy Drew has more.
6: Police believe the crime spree began about 8 last night when a 19-year-old woman was approached at a service station at Park Ridge by an unknown man demanding the keys to her Mazda. When the attempt failed, he approached a silver Ford Falcon, entering the vehicle and fleeing towards Marsden. 20 minutes later, the Ford was involved in a 3-car crash on Chambers Flat Road where no one was seriously injured. The unknown man fled on foot to a nearby shopping centre, threatening a third person with a knife and attacking a male driver before fleeing in a grey Nissan. The man received non-life-threatening injuries and was transported to Logan Hospital for treatment. The alleged offending male remains outstanding, with police continuing their searches this morning. Amy Drew, Brisbane.
2: This is Air News. As players prepare for this evening's men's State of Origin decider at Lang Park in Brisbane, Blues coach Laurie Daly is sidestepping questions about his future in the role. There are reports Daly will step down regardless of this evening's result. He was giving little away when questioned by reporters.
7: Or have you thought about your own future at all, or when do you think about that?
8: I'm just all about all in. I'm all in on this game.
2: The last two round of 16 matches at the FIFA World Cup 2026 were completed this morning. Sports Graham Davis reports.
9: At the end of two completely contrasting matches, Argentina will play Switzerland in the FIFA World Cup 2026 quarterfinals. Switzerland went through after a penalty shootout, with a tight game against Colombia having finished goalless. Argentina produced a stunning comeback to beat Egypt 3-2. Messi missed the first half penalty, his second this tournament, after Ibrahim had headed Egypt in front. In the 58th minute, Zico had a goal disallowed, but 9 minutes later made it 2-0 to stun the world champion. Argentina, though, wasn't finished. Romero pulled one back with 11 minutes to go before Messi equalised with his eighth goal of the tournament. Egypt was rattled, and when Fernandes headed Argentina's third goal inside 13 minutes, it had completed a dramatic comeback.
2: At Wimbledon, Novak Djokovic has secured a win over Felix Auger-Aliassime in a five-set epic. Earlier, Jannik Sinner shrugged off the hot conditions to win his match in straight sets. Australian Independent Radio News.
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0: A partly cloudy Wednesday, and the city of Adelaide's expecting a top of 17 degrees, as it is for Thursday and Friday as well. So a partly cloudy day today, mostly sunny tomorrow and perhaps becoming slightly cloudy again on Friday. It's currently 16 degrees here under the veranda. Good morning, you're with Rob McLennan on a Wednesday morning, and it's great to have your company. Thank you for joining me, and this program is sponsored by Marion Road Car Sales, and it's great to have their company and to have them sponsoring us on a Wednesday morning. It's 6 minutes past 11, and very shortly I'll be chatting to my guest in the studio, Belinda McDonald. She's the chef with an organisation that I'd never heard of until a few weeks ago called Food on the Table, and we'll learn a lot more very, very shortly. Let's start with some music, though, and as most of you know, I play a lot of vinyl, and this is Eric Clapton. Behind the Mask.

0: 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It's right on 10 minutes past 11.
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0: 88.7 Adelaide's Coast FM. That, of course, was a very big hit for Mary Hopkins, but that time it was Sandy Shaw doing her version of Those Were the Days. And welcome. It's 16 minutes past the hour of 11 o'clock here on your community radio station, Adelaide's Coast FM, and my guest in the studio is Belinda McDonald, and she's from an organisation called Food on the Table. Food on the Table is a 100% not-for-profit community organisation dedicated to providing healthy, hearty, nutritious meals to South Australians, doing it tough and experiencing homelessness. And Belinda, good morning and welcome.
1: Good morning. Thank you very much for having me.
0: That's a pleasure. This organisation, Food on the Table, began back in 2017.
1: Correct, it did. As a small cafe on Whitmore Square called Cafe Outside the Square.
0: And how long did it operate there for?
1: It operated there until around 2022, but it became the charity organisation of Food on the Table in 2019.
0: So. Right. Who came up with that name?
1: That was the two founders of the organisation that came up with that. But basically, it goes in line with our mission of no one goes hungry, and we want to put food on the table of all South Australians in our community. So,
0: and you're a chef.
1: I am a chef,
0: right. So
1: and I'm also the
0: convener.
1: Yes, and operations manager as well there now as well. So,
0: oh wow!
1: Yeah, which is exciting.
0: And so. Since 2023, you've been based in Hindmarsh.
1: Correct. So we're just off Port Road in Hindmarsh there. We've got a beautiful, large area with a big grand hall and a commercial kitchen in there where we produce all of our meals.
0: Wow. And doing my homework, I was reading over a glass of wine yesterday. Well, coffee. You prepare 4,000 ready-to-eat meals every week.
1: Correct. So, yes, we prepare around 4,000 to 4,500 meals a week that we send out to around 29 different charity organisations who hand it out to those in need.
0: And typically, who are some of those charity organisations?
1: So a lot of church and community groups, also places like Hut Street, Puddle Jumpers, Uniting Care, Relief Centres, everywhere from Bordertown to Berry and all over the CBD.
0: Wow.
1: Yeah, so we've got a pretty big stretch now.
0: Yeah. And Belinda, how do you send stuff to Bordertown?
1: Through delivery drivers, volunteers. So our organisation is, we only have a small team of staff, and we are basically run by 75 amazing volunteers that come in and give up their time each week, a couple of hours a day, and come and do all my prep work. I then produce the meals, they portion it up, and our volunteer delivery drivers send it out.
0: That's amazing.
1: It's incredible.
0: And you're the only charity doing this in this style.
1: Yeah, in the ready-to-eat portion meals that people can then, if they've got access to a microwave, heat them up, or they can just eat them cold because they are ready to go. So,
0: right.
1: Very handy.
0: And are organisations constantly approaching you, Food on the Table?
1: Yeah. We do, and obviously with the way the economy is going, we are getting more and more organisations coming towards us and asking for help, as well as our original charity partners that are doubling the amount of meals that they need. So,
0: typically, who are the type of people who are your clients?
1: Homelessness is a major part of it, but we also deal with a lot of domestic violence shelters.
0: Yes.
1: So we put ready-to-eat meals in the fridges of our domestic violence shelters so that people that are escaping domestic violence have a nice comforting meal to come to when they get into the shelters.
0: Yes.
1: People with food insecurity, we're finding a lot of people these days are really struggling to put food on the table. And it's people that you wouldn't expect. And a lot more people are coming forward and asking for help. People with mental health challenges, disability, but basically people within homelessness, financial hardship and domestic violence.
0: My Rotary Club is involved with Fred's Van, where we feed the homeless. We have a roster system.
1: Amazing.
0: I do it every 6 or 8 weeks.
1: Yeah.
0: But we're finding with Fred's Van that a lot of people aren't necessarily homeless.
1: Correct.
0: But they're coming to get food because the rent's taking up all their money.
1: Yeah, that's what we're finding. People are trying to keep a roof over their head, and to do that, they are sacrificing the food. So that's where we come in, and that's where we try and help as much as we possibly can.
0: So you're serving individuals and families?
1: So we don't serve anyone on site at our area. We hand it out to those because we do the food, and then those organisations, they can give them the food, but they also wrap around the clients and the people in need with other services, financial services, counselling, and whatnot. We just provide the food. So we let them wrap around as much as they can, and we just help out with the food side of things.
0: And you're on track, I read, that to produce 250,000 meals this year.
1: Yeah, it's an incredible amount of meals this year. So since we've been at Hindmarsh in 2023, we have produced over 500,000 meals.
0: Wow.
1: So, yeah, it's a pretty incredible numbers.
0: Absolutely. Now, you don't receive any government funding?
1: No, we don't. So we rely on sponsorships, donations, corporate sponsorships, partnerships, that sort of stuff. We do food drives through communities to get extra bits and pieces, and then some church groups and whatnot donate us a lot of food as well. So that's what we use to make our meals.
0: And schools as well.
1: Yeah, we have a lot of school groups come in. So we do school volunteering. Schools will bring their classes in. They come in, chop veggies, make sausage rolls, and donate that way, which is amazing.
0: That's fabulous.
1: Yeah.
0: And so each week looks totally different.
1: Yeah.
0: Depending on what food comes in.
1: I never have any idea what I'm cooking, and it's a bit of a joke between myself and the volunteers that I'll put some ingredients in the pan in the morning and I'll say it's going to be a pasta, and by 2 o'clock in the afternoon it's turned into a curry because I just never know. I say it's a mystery box challenge every day. I don't know what I'm going to cook, and I will change it probably 3 or 4 times before it actually goes into the container.
0: Now, I've only met you this morning, but it seems I get the feeling that you really enjoy it.
1: I absolutely love what I do. Absolutely love what I do. I was in a situation where I was struggling, and charities helped me out when I needed it.
0: Yep.
1: And I love now that it's my job to help those out that need it as well.
0: So let's talk about the very important people, and that's the volunteers.
1: Oh, they are amazing. I love my volunteers.
0: The heart and soul of your organisation.
1: We wouldn't be able to do what we do without them. Without the manpower and the woman power that they bring is incredible.
0: Belinda, are you always looking for more volunteers?
1: Yeah, definitely. So whether you come in as a group, so if you've got a group of people, you could book in to come in for a day and come and spend half a day with us making sausage rolls and whatnot. We had a group come in yesterday, and between them they made nearly 1,000 sausage rolls for us, which was incredible. We put on a bit of a morning tea for you as well when you're there. We do have positions open for ongoing volunteering as well, but we're very
0: and
1: lucky.
0: And that includes drivers.
1: Correct. We are always looking for drivers as well. We are incredibly lucky. We're in a position where we actually have a wait list of volunteers for certain days. So we have a lot of volunteers that want to come and be a part of the food on the table. And I think a lot of that is based purely on the atmosphere that we create when we're there. It's very social. It's a lot of fun.
0: Yes.
1: We've got volunteers ranging from the age of 16 to well into their 80s and 90s. So it's quite a diverse group.
0: Belinda, I was reading that you've got them from all walks of life, professionals, retirees, students, parents, newcomers to Australia.
1: Absolutely. Yeah. Mm. So, we'll accept anyone. We love everybody to come and have a go. And, we have all sorts. We've got a lot of NDIS supported workers as well that come in and spend some time with us.
0: Yes.
1: It's the highlight of their week to come and hang out with us. So
0: now tell me, talking about volunteering, how do they get in touch with you?
1: Yeah, so they can jump on our website, and there's a link on our website on foodonthetable.org.au. There's a link on the website that you register. That will come through to our amazing volunteer coordinator, Ruth, and she will invite you into an induction and come and show you what it's all about being part of the Food on the Table family.
0: And is it 7 days a week?
1: We're 5 days a week. Yeah,
0: right.
1: So we're there from 8 till 4, 5 days a week.
0: Right, Monday to Friday.
1: Yeah. Okay. Yeah, and we do 2 sessions, so 9:30 till 12:30 and then sort of 12:30 till 3.
0: Okay.
1: Yeah.
0: Oh, right. Oh, well, that's a good mix of giving people the opportunity to volunteer.
1: Yeah, absolutely. And there's all sorts of different things that you'll be doing during the day. I never make anyone do onions because that's just mean. So it's everything but onions.
0: Have you ever had situations where you've had to do something at the weekend?
1: Not really. Mm-hmm. We try and keep it Monday to Friday to have that consistency, mm-hmm. And also give people the weekends off to do bits and pieces as well. So
0: now fundraising.
1: Yes.
0: Your major fundraising event now has been running for 6 years.
1: It has.
0: What is it?
1: We have just completed our major fundraiser for this year. It was on in June, and it's mm-hmm. called our Soup and Sleep. So basically, people register, they mm-hmm. fundraise for us, and then they come and spend the night with us. Mm-hmm. We put on a fantastic evening full of entertainment and impact stories. We run a bit of a soup kitchen model, so people chop some veggies for mm-hmm. us. Last year, the veggies that people that joined us on the night made over 8,000 meals, wow. Which is incredible, yes. from one night's work. We have a lot of fun. There's veggies going everywhere, and it's a real hoot. And then we give you a very comfortable piece of cardboard, and you sleep in the car park overnight. It is generally raining. It's a very cold evening, but it is very heartwarming.
0: You had 150 people register.
1: We did.
0: Including quite a number of members from the rowing club that I belong with.
1: Yeah,
0: We
1: did have a lot of Riverside people this year, and they all slept out overnight, which was incredible.
0: and Food on the Table, raised $250,000.
1: Yeah, yep, absolutely. It was a very great night. Yes. I think we had over 100 people sleep out overnight as well, which was amazing.
0: Oh, that's incredible.
1: And then, nice bacon and egg roll in the morning and a warm cup of coffee before we send you on your way.
0: So, Belinda, my guest is Belinda McDonald from Food on the Table. So in highlighting again, always looking for volunteers.
1: Absolutely.
0: Some days more than others.
1: Yeah, absolutely.
0: And again, if they Google Food on the Table and just follow the link.
1: Yeah, definitely. Jump on board and, come and join us.
0: That'd be great. Thanks for joining me.
1: Thank you so much for having me.
0: My guest, Belinda McDonald from Food on the Table. Check it out. They're at number 2 Chief Street in Hindmarsh. It's 28 minutes past the hour of 11 o'clock here on your community radio station. And, of course, that's Adelaide's Coast FM.

0: 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Stevie Wonder there with from 1983. That song got to number one in the USA, so that was a great achievement. I just called to say I love you.
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0: Well, I've got two to share with you this morning. Earlier this year, the Rotary Club of Somerton Park commenced a volunteer partnership with Treasure Boxes, a grassroots charity supporting children and families in crisis based very nearby, just in Edwardstown. Treasure Boxes provide essential items to ensure that no child goes without life's basics. Their work is strengthened by Rotary volunteers who assist with sorting clothing, packing bags and preparing supplies for families in need. 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That's R-A-J-N-I at rajni.vasan, V-A-S-A-N, at treasureboxes.org.au. Google Treasure Boxes and it'll come up. Sunday sessions. The Holdfast Bay Bowls and Croquet Club are having Sunday sessions where the weekend lingers a little longer. Isn't that a great saying? And their next lingering longer weekend is on Sunday the 19th of July, which is coming up very, very shortly. So come and see Get Back. And Get Back's actually going to be featuring our very own Judith War. The band will commence playing at 2 o'clock right through till 5 o'clock. For table bookings, you can phone the club on 8295. 1-844-8295-1-444. The bar's open between 1 and 6, and Club Holdfast is at 583 Anzac Highway at Glenelg North, and there's on-site parking too, and it's free. 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

Isn't that a lovely piece of music? And that's the group from Ireland, and I'm referring to Clannad. That got to number 5 on the charts in the UK back in 1982, the theme from Harry's Game by Clannad. And very sadly, Moya Brennan was the lead singer, and she died back in April of this year, aged 73. Prior to Clannad, we had Chicago with Colour My World. It's 19 minutes to 12.

0: From Melbourne, there's Merv Benton and his backing band, the Tamlars, doing a great cover of a song made famous by Curtis Lee, Pretty Girls Everywhere. It's 16 minutes to 12. Bevan Wilkins follows me with Those Were the Days with a Z between 12 and 2. Yes, he's back and couldn't go fishing last week. It was just too wet. Anyway, after the 1 o'clock news, he has a songwriter, a featured songwriter. And the featured songwriter this coming Wednesday, better known as today, is Englishman Tony Hazard. Absolutely nothing hazardous in his output, though, with a number of top 10 hits from his pen back in the 1960s. What were they? Well, you'll have to listen to Bevan between 12 and 2, and particularly after the 1 o'clock news, to find out.
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88.7 Adelaide's Coast FM. There's, who am I referring to? Blondie, of course, and picture this. It's 10 minutes to 12 here on your community radio station. This is an interesting song because Russell Morris didn't like it, and it was recorded at New York's Hits Factory Studios, and again by Robbie Porter's Wizard label. Let's Do It proved a major hit in most markets except Sydney, where it was all but ignored. Russell Morris himself, as I said, nowadays not a fan of the song, claiming it was all just a little too poppy. Yet, with the exception of Air of Sydney, it was a significant hit and a sign of the times with a slightly 70s disco feel to it. Russell Morris.

Jay Justin there, and originally from Sydney, and that was a big hit for him, Jay Justin, and Proud of You. And prior to Jay Justin, we had Russell Morris with a song that got to number 22 here in South Australia with Let's Do It. And I want to remind you that this program is sponsored by Marion Road Car Sales of Plimpton Park for affordable, reliable vehicles. LVD 153324, Marion Road Car Sales, and they're a proud Wednesday Coast Magazine sponsor. Well, it's just about time for me to go, and Bevan's up next, of course, with Those Were the Days. So that'll be great, and he's featured songwriter after the 1 o'clock news. In the meantime, an instrumental to take us up to the news from Sweden. This is the Spotniks, and this is Kate Kennedy.

0: 88.7 Adelaide's Coast FM. There's the Spotniks. And that's a good song, isn't it? Cape Kennedy, they're an amazing instrumental band. Well, just about time for me to go. And reminding you to do try and fill out that survey. We really need all that information. So whether you come into the office and get Tiff to give you one a physical survey, as Mary from Marion did, or whether you want to do it online, it's entirely up to you. But we'd love your participation. I'll be back next Wednesday. Bevan's up next, straight after the news. Uru.
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2: This is ANU South Australia edition. I'm Sean Bindley. Telstra says there's nothing to indicate malicious activity is to blame for the major network outage which caused chaos across the country this morning. CFO Michael Ackland says they don't know the root cause yet.
3: Lots of computer systems, they have to synchronise time. It's one of the ways that you authenticate what's going on in the network. And the time synchronisation in those nodes wasn't working as it should. We don't know why yet.
2: Around 90% of calls and data have now been restored. Telstra says 000 calls used different settings and weren't impacted. Hundreds of workers are holding protests outside Aldi stores across the country, including here in South Australia. The TWU says it has identified dangerous practices in the supermarket's transport supply chain. Incidents reported include truck rollovers and a failure to properly maintain some vehicles. But Aldi has rejected the claims, saying they are committed to safety, fair pay and excellent working conditions throughout their entire supply chain. Two men have been arrested over a shooting at Morfett Vale on Monday, the pair forcing their way into a home on Wheatsheaf Road before allegedly firing shots and assaulting a man inside and stealing a car. Senior Constable Kimberly Broad says police and Star Group officers arrested two men at Christy Downs yesterday.
4: Got two men aged 23 and 31 in custody. They've been charged with aggravated serious criminal trespass, property damage, aggravated assault and firearms offences. And they'll be appearing in court today. That black Commodore has also been recovered and seized for forensic examination.
2: Anyone with information on the shooting is being asked to contact Crime Stoppers. A horse breeder in Sydney is helping clone one of South Australia's most decorated police horses, Vulcan. When he died last year, aged 23, Catalina took stem cells from his bone marrow to create an embryo. It'll hopefully be transferred to a recipient mare this coming spring or summer. Catalina's John Farron Price says it'll ensure his legacy lives on.
5: We've found more than 80 clones here at Catalina in Sydney, and it is kind of reasonably common now, although this is the first use of a police force, and we hope we'll be doing a few more.
2: Earlier this year, Vulcan was posthumously awarded the Australian Animal Distinguished Service Medal, becoming the first police horse and first non-defence animal to receive the honour. In sport, Three Crows are putting up their hands to return to the side for Saturday night's clash with the Gold Coast. Riley Thilthorpe, Wayne Miller and Luke Pedler will all be put to the test at training today. Callum Archie is expected to return from his latest hamstring concern via this handful. And Port Adelaide chairman David Koch has hit back at NRL boss Peter Volandi's claims that rugby league is Australia's most viewed sport. Koch says the numbers just don't add up.
6: I think all the figures challenge his claim that it's the most viewed sport. it's certainly not if you look at the figures.
7: Yes.
6: And the data on it, and certainly it's nowhere near the most attended sport.
2: This is ANU South Australia.
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8: And some weather we do have, looking at a top today of 17. And it's pretty much a carbon copy for the following 2 days. Minimum of 9 overnight and a maximum of 17 on both Thursday and Friday, with just the possibility of a shower or two here or there, but not expecting a lot. Currently, it is still that number, 17, here in Adelaide.

Well, good afternoon and welcome to Those Were the Days here on Adelaide's 88.7 Coast FM. Music is pretty much predominantly from the 60s, although there's quite a bit of 70s today. And we finished with a few songs from days gone by, three from 1940. After 1 p.m. this week's songwriter, as mentioned by Rob, is Tony Hazard. And we'll finish with some rock and roll and R&B of the 50s and early 60s. Big thanks to Peter and Jill for looking after the program last week, which is brought to you by Lifestyle Mobility. And big thanks to Rob for the last 3 hours of Wednesday Coast Magazine. And you can spot Rob on Friday at the barbecue, the Bunnings barbecue at Mile End. Very good fundraiser for Coast. I'm going to start with the Easy Beats. Their first single to be released in the US was Women Make You Feel All Right. But for some reason, for over there, they changed the name around. It became Make You Feel All Right Women.

Probably not her real name, but that was Alison Wonder, Without the Land, with Once More with Feeling. And we had the Easy Beats with Women Make You Feel All Right. Just gone 10 minutes after midday. Here's an album track from the Twilights. Well, we hope there is anyway. Come on, Twilights. There we go.

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from the James Bond movie, the same name. Shirley Bassey with Diamonds Are Forever. Bevan with Those Were the Days on Adelaide's 88.7 Coast FM. The American group Mercy had a number two US chart hit back in 1969. Before I play their song, this is the one that held them from the top spot.

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1: 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And before that, Mercy, Love Can Make You Happy. And we heard the Beatles with Billy Preston as they gave us a

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Originally by P.P. Arnold, back by the Small Faces, that was, though, The Strangers with If You Think You're Groovy. Now, here's a bit of news for you. Guitarist John Diamond passed away yesterday, aged 81. I can almost hear the ticking out there of brain saying, well, who the hell's John Diamond? Well, you probably best know him as Beaky. Beaky, yep, of Dave D, Dozy, Beaky, Mick and Tick. That leaves just the drummer, Mick, as the last surviving member. Here they are with Bend It.

Spanky and our gang with Lazy Day. And before that, we had Tommy James and the Shondells with Dragon the Line. And, Dave D, Biggie, Mick and Tick were there with Bend It, one of their... I think they had about three songs that made it in the top ten, that being, I think, the most popular. Just going 15 minutes to one. Bevan with Those Were the Days. 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This is Ross Ryan. I don't want to know about it, but we do.

Yep, those were the days. Time to settle down in the old easy chair and listen to a few songs from a bygone era. Three today from 1940, when the crooners were at front and centre. We'll get to that song, but I wanted to play Frank Sinatra first. Otherwise, there's absolutely no reason why I would have said crooners. Here's Frank.

0: Six Lessons from Madame Lazonga. That was Charlie Barnett and his orchestra with vocals by Mary Ann McCall. And we heard Frank Sinatra with Night and Day.
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0: One more song from 1940 that will take us up to the 1 o'clock news. It's Gene Krupa and his orchestra with Drummer Boy. The vocalists, I'm not sure who it is because it didn't tell me. There you go. It's not on the CD, which is a shame.

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1: I'm Mark Dransfield. Telstra is apologising for a major outage, but says about 90% of services are now operating again. More from Sean Bindley.
2: Tens of thousands of people woke this morning to find themselves unable to make calls, with the outage wreaking havoc on businesses and commuters. The issue left some people unable to make payments due to FPOS systems being knocked out. The telco CFO, Michael Ackland, says there is nothing to suggest it was the result of malicious activity, but they are still getting to the bottom of what exactly caused the problem.
3: We don't yet know the root cause. We are investigating that urgently, and we'll provide updates as soon as we get more information about the root cause.
1: Some rail services on Victoria's V line, trains to and from Canberra and on the New South Wales Hunter line have been affected by the Telstra outage this morning. The US has launched a new wave of strikes on Iran. Strategic Analysis Australia Director Michael Shoebridge says it follows Iranian attacks on three commercial vessels in the Strait of Hormuz.
4: Iran is trying to control where the ships go through the strait. They've got a channel open closer to them, and they want the ships to coordinate with them, which is all part of them getting a fee. And the Americans are trying to get the Omani side of the strait used without the Iranians controlling it.
1: The Federal Police Commissioner will encourage the United Nations to protect its global peacekeeping missions by adopting a more cost-effective Australian training model. Commissioner Chrissy Barrett will deliver an address in New York about the AFP peacekeeping program. She says their training program's already seen graduates deployed to South Sudan.
5: A leaner training model means more countries can contribute capable UN-ready officers without the price tag that has held them back. That's how you protect police peacekeeping for the long term.
1: A new report shows almost half of Queensland prisoners are returning to custody within 2 years. More from Miranda Workman.
6: Underfunded and out of resources, that's the findings of a report by the Auditor General who's been looking into Queensland's prison system. The audit office found the prisoner population has increased by 54% in the last decade, with forecasts suggesting the figure will grow further by 2035. The report found 44% of offenders sentenced to prison return to custody within 2 years, and corrective services is not facilitating the rehabilitation of inmates. The findings have sparked debate over how the Premier is going to deliver on his tough-on-crime agenda. Miranda Workman, Brisbane.
1: And in medical news, a team involving Australian researchers has found a way to make mRNA vaccines easier to store and distribute. The study's been looking at the use of dry microneedle patches to distribute and deliver the immunisations. Lead author Dr. Brendan Dyett says that could make them easier to roll out in areas without access to complex refrigeration.
7: For the distribution of these vaccines, you need quite cold storage. So in some cases, you're looking at minus 80 degrees Celsius, which is very, very cold, much colder than your normal fridge or freezer.
1: Checking the Aussie share market, the All Ords is down 98 points at 89.06. One Australian dollar is buying 69.38 US cents. This is Air News. In State of Origin, former assistant coach Josh Hannay has spent some time in Maroons camp as his Titans squad took part in an opposed session. Hannay says Kalyn Ponga will be key for Queensland snatching the shield tonight.
8: I think he's the best player in the competition, and I think he lives for these types of occasions, and I feel like he's been the most influential player across the series. So many ways that that guy influences the game these days, and I see him as our trump card, I really do, and I think he'll get player of the series.
1: The Suns appear to have Collingwood AFL superstar Nick Dacos in their sights, as Sarah Patterson reports.
9: Gold Coast has reportedly inquired about Dacos as a trade target. According to AFL.com.au, the Suns recently reached out to Dacos's manager to gauge if there was any interest in a move north. During last year's trade period, no less than three clubs either contacted the 23-year-old's management or Dacos directly to see if he was interested in a move. Dacos is under contract at the Pies until the end of 2029, but has yet to commit beyond his free agency as Collingwood considers a deal to make him a Magpie for life. Sarah Patterson, S-Sport.
1: And Switzerland is through to the World Cup quarterfinals after winning a penalty shootout against Colombia 4-3. They'll face Argentina next, who booked their place after coming from 2-0 down to defeat Egypt 3-2. Australian Independent Radio News.
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10: Expect a top of 17 today, overnight low of 9. 17 tomorrow, mostly sunny, and 17 becoming cloudy on Friday. Currently, it's 17 here in Adelaide.

Well, Bevan Wilkins with Those Were the Days here on Adelaide's 88.7 Coast FM, proudly brought to you by station sponsor Lifestyle Mobility. Now, at this time each week, I feature a different songwriter, and today it's Liverpudlian Tony Hazard, who, while he was studying psychology at Durham University, played in a couple of bands in the area as a guitarist and had a shot at writing original material. Soon that would become a full-time job, and it would be another 15 years before he finished his degree.

The Hollies with Listen to Me, and before that we had Hello World, a song that was originally intended to be a Eurovision Song Contest entry for Cliff Richard, but was rejected, which was rather fortunate for the Tremolos, whom you heard. They were both written by today's featured songwriter, Tony Hazard, and he wrote two top 10 hits for Manfred Mann, Ha Ha Said the Clown, and this one.

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Lulu, me, the peaceful heart. Now, before I play a song from our featured songwriter, Tony Hazard, I've had two phone calls. If you were listening before the 1 o'clock news, I played a song from Gene Krupa. Gene Krupa, who was pretty much the most famous drummer of the big band era. And I sort of didn't know who the female vocalist was. Well, Lynn came back with Irene Day, and how she found it was she Googled it, found a picture of a 45, enlarged it, and it had in little writing, vocalist Irene Day. So I did my own investigating. I did my own bit of Googling. I went to Wikipedia, looked up Irene Day. Sure enough, she recorded 63 different songs with Gene Krupa back in the late 30s, early 40s. So thank you. I like all that information. It's good stuff. All right, to finish the songwriter segment, though, Tony Hazard. He's still with us, aged 83. Between 1966 and 2011, he released his own 7 singles and 4 LPs, but with, well, let's just say mixed success. This was the very first 45.

0: Goodbye. And that was Patsy Ann Noble with It's Better to Cry Today. And before that, we had local band The Lucky Seven with 13 Women. Our instrumental was guitar-based Boogie from Gary Vallette and the Vallettes. And to finish off this week's songwriting segment, we had the songwriter Tony Hazard with You'll Never Put Shackles on Me. Just gone 36 minutes past 1. Bevan here with Those Were the Days on Adelaide's 88.7 Coast FM.
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0: The Willunga Recreation Park presents Willunga Almond Blossom Festival on the weekend of Saturday the 25th and Sunday the 26th of July. At the Willunga Recreation Park, 5 Main Road, yep, you guessed it, Willunga. The festival is one of the Fleurieu's most loved and longest-running events, celebrating the rich history of almond growing while bringing the community together. 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St Columba's Church are having a garage sale. They're located at 3 Rossvere Street, Hawthorne. Or Rosevere, I must say. 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
1: In the bank.
0: But it's all gone to pot.
1: Gone to pot.
0: 'Cause my wife left home with my best friend and took the bloomin' lot.
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0: 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Cause I ain't seen Vince since
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If you lend money to a friend, you'll see. You will lose the cash and then you may even lose your friend.

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I'm one of the older Coast FM listeners, but this station really makes my day, and I listen to it all day.

0: A Beatles cover, Here, There and Everywhere, Emmylou Harris. Before that, The Chiffons with One Fine Day. And we heard an Australian original, the Horry Dargie Quintet, way back in 1960 with Got a Zack in the Back of My Pocket. And at the top of that bracket, The Sundowners with Snake-Eyed Woman. Just gone 15 minutes to 2 p.m. and coming up after the 2 o'clock news, we've got John Morrissey presenting Backtracks. He'll take you through till 4 o'clock when the Rooster steps in. 4 hours of great music coming up.
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That was Bill Walls with Rockin' and a Reelin'. We had the Soul Agents with Mean Woman Blues and heard Meryl Moore with Down the Road a Piece. This is Linda Lou, not the singer, the song. It's Ray Sharp.

Roy Sharp and Linda Lou. Well, I'm Bevan Wilkins. That was Those Were the Days for this week. I will be back next Wednesday. A big thanks to Lifestyle Mobility, great sponsors here at Coast. As Judith Waugh said, don't forget to put in your diary our annual quiz night. That's on Friday, August 7th, and there'll be more details coming later. I'm going to go out with George Thorogood and the Destroyers with Treat a Right. Catch you. Bye-bye. Oops, there it is.

0: I'm Mark Dransfield. Telstra's apologised for a widespread outage which hit businesses, public transport and a small number of 000 calls. More from Dusty Fitzpatrick.
1: The nation's largest telco says in the early hours of this morning, an issue began affecting nodes in data centres which caused outages for mobile phone and data customers. The disruptions left people unable to make calls, and payment system company Tyro says some businesses couldn't process FPOS transactions. More than 90% of services have now been restored, and while Telstra says it's not yet found the root cause, it's not believed to be malicious. 000 calls were largely unaffected, but Chief Financial Officer Michael Ackland says they will follow up in a handful of instances where that wasn't the case.
2: We conduct welfare checks when any call to 000 fails.
1: Dusty Fitzpatrick reporting.
0: The Prime Minister is hosting Pacific leaders in Brisbane as another defence alliance comes into force. Federal politics editor Michael Packey reports.
3: Anthony Albanese is back in the country after travelling to Fiji and the Solomon Islands. He signed a defence treaty with Fiji on Monday, which means both countries will come to each other's aid in the event of an attack. Australia ratified a similar deal with Papua New Guinea late last year, which officially kicks in today.
4: The alliance is of course a very high level.
3: The PM will also hold talks with his Samoan and Tongan counterparts where $200 million will be allocated for grassroots rugby league in the Pacific. The leaders will then attend tonight's State of Origin decider. The opposition's Ted O'Brien is supportive of the government's move.
5: Origin diplomacy is actually genuinely a part of what we need to do in the Pacific.
3: Tomorrow, Mr. Albanese will host the Indian Prime Minister Narendra Modi in Melbourne. Michael Packey reporting.
0: Victoria Police are planning to reintroduce solo highway patrols, described as a high-risk gamble by the police union. Single officer patrols were scrapped after the death of Senior Constable Tony Clark, who was shot dead while carrying out a routine roadside breath test alone in the Yarra Ranges. Secretary of the Police Association of Victoria, Wayne Gatt, says the dangers for police have grown exponentially.
6: They will say this is about the halo effect and increasing road safety and all those things, but I'd say increasing road safety and decreasing the safety of your workforce, inconsistent outcomes, the inconsistent objectives. You shouldn't do one to achieve the other.
0: Defence spending is in the spotlight as US President Donald Trump attends a key NATO meeting. More from Nine's Europe correspondent Josh Bavis.
7: Presidents and prime ministers from NATO countries are here in Ankara to show Donald Trump they are increasing defence budgets to at least 5% of GDP across the next decade. At this meeting, tens of billions of defence contracts are being revealed. Leaders have been worried the rift with Donald Trump could widen if they don't show they're at least listening to his warning to expand defence capabilities. The US president arrived a few hours ago and has done nothing but heap praise on President Erdogan of Turkey. But President Trump has opened the door to providing Turkey with American F-35 jets, which he previously ruled out in his last term. In Ankara, Josh Bavis.
0: And Prince Harry and six other claimants have lost their UK High Court case against the publisher of the Daily Mail. This is AIR News. The last two round of 16 matches at the FIFA World Cup were completed this morning, as AIR Sports' Graham Davis reports.
8: At the end of two completely contrasting matches, Argentina will play Switzerland in the FIFA World Cup 2026 quarterfinals. Switzerland went through after a penalty shootout, with a tight game against Colombia having finished goalless. Argentina produced a stunning comeback to beat Egypt 3-2. Messi missed a first half penalty, his second this tournament, after Ibrahim had headed Egypt in front. In the 58th minute, Zico had a goal disallowed, but 9 minutes later made it 2-0 to stun the world champion. Argentina, though, wasn't finished. Romero pulled one back with 11 minutes to go before Messi equalised with his eighth goal of the tournament. Egypt was rattled, and when Fernandes headed Argentina's third goal inside 13 minutes, it had completed a dramatic comeback. Graham Davis for AIR Sport.
0: Queensland goes into tonight's State of Origin decider at Suncorp Stadium as the favourite, but New South Wales assistant Matt King says there's plenty of self-belief in the side.
9: you know, there's been a core group of guys now been together for a long time. A lot of them got to experience what we're trying to achieve tonight only 2 years ago, so it's not like it's unachievable. Like, a lot of our guys have lived it. They know what it feels like. They know how to get that done.
0: And in AFL, Carlton will get back Harry Dean from a finger injury for Saturday night's clash against Hawthorn. Australian Independent Radio News.
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11: Yes, good afternoon. We're right on our 16 degrees, which is the maximum for today. And it's going down to 9 overnight, and Thursday's mostly sunny and 17 degrees and becoming cloudy for Friday and also 17 degrees. Big thanks to Bevan. Bevan will be back next week just doing it all over again. 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A four-course dinner paired up with Eldridge Wines and wines. 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John Morrissey.

Yeah, a couple of Aussie songs from the early 60s, 63, 64. Lucky Star, backed up quite well by the Deltones. How many songs would have they done back in the 60s? Backed to artists up, Johnny O'Keefe. I reckon I could hear the Dellies chipping away on the back of that one. And a double-sided hit for Johnny, Move Baby Move, and You'll Never Cherish a Love So True Until You Lose It.

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0: This is Colin Ray and the classic song of Just Stuck in the Middle with You.

Reba McEntire and Just About the Wrong Night to Fall in Love with You. And before that, Colin Ray and, Stuck in the Middle with You. You're on Backtracks with JM. This is the Bee Gees.

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0: Yes, let's head to Gracelands. This is Big Daddy.

Elvis Presley and The Wonder of You, just a classic song. Before that, Big Daddy bringing back some memories for some people who have been to Graceland. And, yeah, Big Daddy doing it quite well. Every

0: Yeah, a couple of English groups back to back on Backtracks. That was the Hollies and I Can't Let Go, and the classic Fortunes and You've Got Your Troubles and I've Got Mine.
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0: The Zoot and the Bat.

Yeah, Bobby Thomas took over the Whispers for that one, If You Want to Be Happy. And before that, the Zoo, they originally came from Adelaide. And not a bad little sound from Bobby Thomas and the Whispers. Did a couple of singles out there with the Whispers. One was a good version of... he was also with the Bowmen, so they did a few songs all together. And John Morrissey in Backtracks, and this is Chubby Checker trying to get the English sound from the 60s, about 63 or 64. Hey, what do you say?

Classic bubblegum from the late 60s there, the Monkees and Valerie. Now we'll have Chubby Checker trying to get hold of the English sound for Parkway Records. This is back from 1964, Chubby Checker, Ernest Evans.

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1: I'm Mark Dransfield. The Prime Minister says the Telstra outage is deeply concerning and the public deserves answers. The telecommunications giant says most calls and data services have now been restored. At the height of the crisis, rail transport services, payment systems and even some 000 calls were offline.

0: Anthony Albanese says the government's working with Telstra.
1: The 000 custodian is in constant contact with Telstra and with emergency services. What Telstra have indicated to the government is that they don't see this as being, there's no evidence of it being malicious, but those investigations are underway.
0: Two more suspected bird flu cases have been discovered in South Australia. Samples from two giant petrels found at Emu Bay on Kangaroo Island and Port Vincent on the York Peninsula have been sent to the CSIRO for further testing. It brings the number of suspected cases in the state to three. South Australia's chief vet, Dr. Sky Fruin, says Kangaroo Island's sea lion colony could be in danger if they eat sick birds.
2: It can infect other species, so mammals. It's the way that mammals have been picking up bird flu, particularly this strain. To get infected with bird flu, an animal would have to come in to quite close contact with a sick bird or a dead bird that's died from bird flu.
0: A teenager has been charged over a deliberate flooding incident inside a department store in Sydney's inner west. Sasha Foote reports.
3: Officers responding to reports of flooding inside the store at Burwood were told a group of unknown offenders had turned on the water supply from the shopping centre's fire hose. The total cost of the water damage is estimated to be more than $250,000. A 15-year-old boy has been charged with destroying or damaging property greater than $15,000 and on an outstanding driving-related warrant. Inquiries are ongoing. Sasha Foote, Sydney.
0: The building industry is calling for an overhaul of the skilled migration program to place more importance on tradespeople. As it stands, tradies are in the third tier, which also includes economists, actors and media professionals. Master Builders Association Chief Executive Danita Warne says we need to bring in more skilled construction staff while local training catches up to demand.
4: In the short term, we need to ensure that we have enough skilled trades here in skilled migration, and that has waned over the last 5 years or so. So we need both.
0: Personal credit card debt in Australia has reached over $19 billion. Lee Harrison has details.
5: Canstar analysis of RBA data shows consumers ramped up their credit card spending in May, putting an extra $1.1 billion on their cards in just 1 month. Total credit card debt accruing interest rose by $61 million to hit $19.4 billion, just the second rise this year. Collectively, Australians are now paying around $10 million a day in credit card interest. Canstar Sally Tyndall says the figures are a reminder many households are still struggling to clear their card balance in full. Lee Harrison, Air News.
0: And a Boeing 737 carrying freight has disappeared after departing the UAE. It vanished from radar screens off the coast of Pakistan. Five people were on board. This is Air News. The Maroons have completed the traditional walk through Brisbane CBD ahead of tonight's Origin decider. Jai Arrow will carry the shield. AFL and the Western Bulldogs' Matt Kennedy is free to play West Coast on Sunday after the tribunal reduced a one-match ban for a front-on bump to a fine. Gold Coast Ben Long had a two-game ban for a hit on Collingwood's Braden Maynard cut down to one match. In tennis, it's the last of the semi-final places to be decided tonight at Wimbledon. For his preview, here's Air Sports Paul Walsh.
6: With Caroline Muchova, Coco Gauff, Jannik Sinner and Novak Djokovic already securing semi-finals places, four more will be decided on day 10 here at Wimbledon. First up on centre court, it's Marta Kostyuk up against Italy's Yasmin Paolini, followed by another Italian Flavio Cabolli taking on the wildcard entrant Arthur Ferry from the UK. On court one, it's the ninth seed Linda Noskova and Elise Mertens, with the second of the matches being the heavyweight showdown between the second seed Alexander Zverev and the American Taylor Fritz. The two have met on 15 previous occasions, with Fritz holding a commanding 10-5 advantage.
7: The last couple of times that we've played, it's actually quite simple. She was just better than me. I do feel different now. I do feel like I play better. I do feel like I'm in better form. And I do believe I can win tomorrow.
6: Paul Walsh at Wimbledon for Air Sport.
0: And Switzerland is through to the World Cup quarterfinals, facing Argentina next. 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
9: Yes, good afternoon. We're on our maximum of 16 degrees today, going down to 9 overnight. Thursday, mostly sunny and 17, becoming cloudy and 17 degrees for Friday. And Saturday's 15 and showers. John Morrissey and Backtracks bringing back some musical memories from the 60s and 70s and a touch of country. 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Oh, that's Wednesday. This is late on Sunday. They'll close up. But down there, if you're just looking in, call in for a drink and a cup of coffee. Just call in and say hello and, and just order what you got to. And John Morrissey, yeah, sent you. Cool, Dean Martin.

0: Lloyd and Hooked on a Feeling, and the King of Cool, Dean Martin, Little Old Wine Drinker Me. One of the many hits for Gene Pitney.
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The Osborne Brothers Family Band and Down by the Lazy River and the Canadian outfit Batman Turner Overdrive and You Ain't Seen Nothing Yet. And this is another hit, Paul Jones and Manfred Mann and Come Tomorrow.

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1: Yeah, a couple of things to tell you about. The St. Columbus Church garage sale on will be at 3 Rose Veer Street, Hawthorne, Saturday, the 11th and the 18th from 9 a.m. till 3, and Sundays, the 12th and the 19th is on 11 till 3. And there's going to be, will be, Trash and Treasure, DVDs, CDs, household wares, collectibles, books, toys, clothes and crafts. And what else have we got? The Sunday sessions at the Wholeface Bays Bowling Club is presenting Get Back. And that will be a good one on the weekend. Lingers on longer on the 19th of July down there, and featuring our very own Judith War too. And the band will commence at 2 p.m. and go through till 5, and that's at the Club Wholefast, 583 Anzac Highway, Glenelg North. On-site parking, caring for our community. I love places you can get a park at. I really don't think you can park beat the parking issue.

That's of Roy Wood and the Move and the Flowers in the Rain. He's also had a band called The Wizard when the Move finished. Back to back, Johnny Burnett, Daddy Burnett.

Back to back, Johnny Burnett on Backtracks and Dreaming Twice, and he's still dreaming. This is a bit of a new one from a couple of years ago from the miniseries of Safe, a Netflix miniseries that's been on Foxtel at the moment. And this is Barnes Courtney and the theme song, Glitter and Gold.

0: the theme song from the mini-series of Safe, shown on Netflix. And you can get that through Foxtel, John Morrissey and Backtracks right now.
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0: Yeah, this is classic Motown.

to Standing in the Shadows of Love, classic Motown. And you're on Backtracks. Don't forget, stick around at 4 o'clock. The Rooster's in the chair with 2 hours of great music at 4 o'clock.

was a real redone rocker from the English outfit of Mud from the 70s, and nearly time for me to get out of here. Thank you very much for your company this afternoon, and a big thanks to our sponsor, the Summit and Surf Club Bar and Bistro, open Wednesday morning, 11:30 or so, and right through until late on Wednesday night, and right through the whole week after that, and just be lovely sitting down there relaxing. And with Kate and Ken, Kate and that was beautiful down there last week. We were down there for dinner, Kate and Charles, and it was a lovely little event. The whole station was down there, and it was very, very nice. Do you think the Crows can win next this week? I hope they can. They didn't do a bad job last week, but big thanks for listening in. I'm going to go out with a song I used to do years ago when I was in Rotary, and now I'm back in Rotary, but we're not doing the Village People and the death of their lead singer, and that's quite sad. He was only 74, actually, and so that's... leave that going, and going to do in the Navy, and we're going to go out with Arthur Conley and Obladi, Obladi. Behave yourselves, and

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1: This is ANU South Australia edition. I'm Sean Bindley. Telstra says there's nothing to indicate malicious activity is to blame for the major network outage which caused chaos across the country this morning. CFO Michael Ackland says they don't know the root cause yet.
2: Lots of computer systems, they have to synchronise time. It's one of the ways that you authenticate what's going on in the network, and the time synchronisation in those nodes wasn't working as it should. We don't know why yet.
1: Around 90% of calls and data have now been restored. Telstra says 000 calls used different settings and weren't impacted. Hundreds of workers are holding protests outside Aldi stores across the country, including here in South Australia. The TWU says it has identified dangerous practices in the supermarket's transport supply chain. Incidents reported include truck rollovers and a failure to properly maintain some vehicles. But Aldi has rejected the claims, saying they are committed to safety, fair pay and excellent working conditions throughout their entire supply chain. Two men have been arrested over a shooting at Morfordvale on Monday, the pair forcing their way into a home on

0: Wheatsheaf Road before allegedly firing shots and assaulting a man inside and stealing a car. Senior Constable Kimberly Broad says police and Star Group officers arrested two-man at Christie Downs yesterday.
1: Got two men aged 23 and 31 in custody. They've been charged with aggravated serious criminal trespass, property damage, aggravated assault and firearms offences. And they'll be appearing in court today. That black Commodore has also been recovered and seized for forensic examination.
0: Anyone with information on the shooting is being asked to contact Crime Stoppers. A horse breeder in Sydney is helping clone one of South Australia's most decorated police horses, Vulcan. When he died last year, aged 23, Catalina took stem cells from his bone marrow to create an embryo. It'll hopefully be transferred to a recipient mare this coming spring or summer. Catalina's John Farron Price says it'll ensure his legacy lives on.
2: We've found more than 80 clones here at Catalina in Sydney, and is kind of reasonably common now, although this is the first use of for a police force, and we hope we'll be doing a few more.
0: Earlier this year, Vulcan was posthumously awarded the Australian Animal Distinguished Service Medal, becoming the first police horse and first non-defence animal to receive the honour. In sport, Three Crows are putting up their hands to return to the side for Saturday night's clash with the Gold Coast. Riley Thilthorpe, Wayne Miller and Luke Pedler will all be put to the test at training today. Callum Archie is expected to return from his latest hamstring concern via this handful. And Port Adelaide chairman David Koch has hit back at NRL boss Peter Volandi's claims that rugby league is Australia's most viewed sport. Koch says the numbers just don't add up.
3: I think all the figures challenge his claim that it's the most viewed sport. it's certainly not if you look at the figures.
4: Yes.
3: And the data on it, and certainly it's nowhere near the most attended sport.
0: This is Air News South Australia.
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6: Currently 17 degrees in the city. We're down to 9 degrees overnight before a mostly sunny Thursday with a top of 17 degrees. While Friday, similar, 17 degrees, but becoming cloudy before showers for the weekend. Well, good afternoon, Adelaide. 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

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G'day and welcome along to the Hump Day Drive brought to you by Alwyndor Aged Care. They're making real connections with our community. My name is Russell Gorman and thanks for listening and supporting community radio. Today's drive kicked off with the Englishman Sir Rod Stewart from his 1970 album Gasoline Alley Bread with It's All Over Now. Far from over, the drive today is full of pop, R&B, rock from the 60s to the 90s, covers and original classics all the way till 6. Pleasure as always to follow Mr. Cool and his backtracks this afternoon, a show full of music memories from JM again today. Catch him on Wednesday from 2 p.m. next week. As always, if you see any problems on the road, drivers, give me a call if you get a chance. 8371 1000 is the studio number and I'm here most of the time. Here, now, up. Ah, that's better. After 2 years concentrating on the sitar, George is back on guitar for the Double White album on your Coast FM.

0: 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You know, the Rooster here getting you home on this Wednesday. The Beatles there, while my guitar gently weeps. One of their most beautiful songs, written by George, of course, that one. Okay, we'll be coming back with Lulu and Sting doing a duet together.
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G'day, this is the Wednesday Drive. Loved ones there, and from their Magic Box album, Shake, Rattle and Roll. Elvis before that, the King of Rock and Roll, doing the blues. Back in 1960, had a bit of a hit with A Mess of Blues there, the King. And Lulu and Sting before that, from Lulu's album, Duets. It was called Together. And from 2002, the Beach Boy classic there, Sail on Sailor. Now talking about sailing, well, talking about the Beach Boys, really. Here's Brian Wilson's masterpiece from 1966.

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0: Adelaide's 88.7 Coast FM. Bee Gees there. Barry Gibb song, that one, from 1966. Another song 60 years old. Wow, Spicks and Specks there. And Brad, Soft Rock Kings with a Dave Gates song there. The Guitar Man out of 1972 for the LA Easy listening band they were. And the Easy Beats before that, a Vandy Young hit, 1969. Most of theirs were Vandy Young hits, weren't they? Just before they finished, that was one of their last hits, really. From 1969, band ended in 1970. Okay, we'll be coming back with Billy Joel, and from their Sunshine album, we'll have a track from Dragon as well.
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It's 5:25 here on the coast. And that was, of course, Electric Light Orchestra, Jerry Lee, influenced piano there by Jeff Lynne for the 1981 hit Hold On Tight. And before that, the Kiwi band Dragon there with Get That Jive. And Billy Joel kicked us off. Billy's lyrics were about teenage depression back then in the mid-80s. Plenty of it going on now too. But hey, you're only human. Second Wind there by Billy. Okay, that's about it for the hour. So we'll take you around to the new sport and the weather. And we'll do that with from their Sleeper Catcher album, Little River Band here, and Shut Down, Turn Off.

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1: Hello there, I'm Terry Daniel. Consumer advocates believe telcos should face stronger requirements to ensure their services are reliable. An investigation is underway into a major Telstra outage which affected calls, data, transport services and payment systems across the country. The Australian Communications Consumer Action Network's Dr. Gareth Downing says the nation's energy network is more stable than our telcos due to reliability requirements.
2: If you have standards in place, you have requirements and then you have penalties, your incentive to get it right the first time, you know, is stronger. And that's, I think, what we would expect for the telco sector.
1: Builders around the country are calling for an overhaul of the skilled migration program to place more importance on tradespeople. As it stands, tradies are in the third tier, which also includes economists, actors and media professionals. Master Builders Association Chief Executive Danita Warne says we need to bring in more skilled construction staff while local training catches up to demand.
3: In the short term, we need to ensure that we have enough skilled trades here in skilled migration, and that has waned over the last 5 years or so. So we need both.
1: More than 3,000 businesses have relocated their operations from New South Wales to Queensland in the past 3 years as owners struggle with rising costs. New data shows local business confidence has plunged to its lowest level on record, with New South Wales now ranking worst in the country for affordability. Business New South Wales spokesperson Ben Pike says urgent reform is needed.
4: Calling for the emergency services levy to be scrapped. Business New South Wales is also calling on the New South Wales government to reduce the payroll tax rate to below 5% and increase the threshold to $1.5 million.
1: Russian athletes are one step closer to representing their nation at the Olympics, with a provisional suspension lifted by the IOC. The suspension has been in place since the start of the war with Ukraine, and its removal could see Russia return to the world stage at the 2028 Olympics.

0: ANC President Kirsty Coventry says a decision on the flag and anthems are yet to be made.
1: And we will review the protocols around the anthem and flag in the future. But for now, we felt that it was really important for athletes to have the possibility of returning back to competition.
0: The Consumer Watchdog is launching a special task force on fake online casinos. Mark Dransfield reports.
2: National data shows total losses from the rigged platforms more than tripled to $1.6 million last year, with First Nations communities disproportionately targeted. ACCC Deputy Chairwoman Katrina Lowe says they need to better understand the illegal operators before taking action on them.
3: We know less about it. We have got less reports than we typically do. So one of our key first activities will be to create a clearer picture, and that will then lead to initiatives.
0: Briefly, in other news, credit card debt is costing Australians $10 million in interest every day. Canstar analysis of the RBA figures shows total credit card debt rose $61 million in May to $19.4 billion. This is Air News. With the NRL State of Origin decider just hours away, fans are flooding to Caxton Street in Brisbane to watch the action. These fans are there early and shared their predictions.
4: Queensland 28, New South Wales 12.
5: Queensland 13 plus, Selwyn Cobbo for the match and the series.
6: 26-10 to Queensland.
0: No surprise they're all Queenslanders in Caxton Street. Maroons assistant coach says the magic of the Maroons is locked in teamwork, not individual talent. Queensland go into the match at Suncorp Stadium as heavy favourites after thrashing the Blues in Game 2. Matt Ballen says while there are plenty of incredible players, it's how they come together that matters most.
7: You know, Cameron Munster leads in his own way. Harry Grant's great on the field. These guys have really good strengths. You know, Robbie Toyer comes into the side with great energy. Hammer's a fantastic player that brings that inspiration and that joy for attack and defence. So it's not a one-man show. It's everyone combining.
0: Meantime, the New South Wales Blues have enjoyed their traditional game day walk in Brisbane ahead of tonight's Origin decider against the Maroons. Meanwhile, Kiwi legend Benji Marshall has thrown his support behind calls for a second New Zealand team in the NRL. The West Tigers coach says the nation is crying out for another team.
8: I think they showed it when they took their game to Christchurch the other day. I think New Zealand will love it. There's a lot of talent over there, a lot of up-and-coming players.
0: In AFL news, Sydney Swan star Tom Papley has been cleared to return from a calf injury in tomorrow night's top-of-the-table clash with the Fremantle Dockers. Australian Independent Radio News.
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10: Currently a mild 16 degrees. We're going down to 9 overnight. Prefer a mostly sunny Thursday with a top of 17. Friday, similar 17 degrees, but becoming cloudy and may have showers later in the day before showers for the weekend, unfortunately. 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We are brought to you by Awindaw Aged Care, making connections in our community for 70 years now. 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If you've just joined us, welcome to the second hour of the More Music, More Often Coast Drive. My name's Russell Gorman. I'll be playing 70 and 90s hits as the soundtrack to this Wednesday afternoon. Traffic reports in about 10 minutes or so if you're out and about. From there on the border, long play from 1974, the Eagles.

0: 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Welcome along to the drive today. Paul Simon there. Kodachrome from his There Goes Ryman Simon out of 1973, that one. And we kicked off with the Eagles and Already Gone.
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2: Good afternoon. A road closure due to a burst water main in Gawler Main North Road between Victoria Terrace and Paxton Street. A separate burst in Ranella on Main South Road near Sheriff's Road and also South Plimpton on Cross Road near Ryan Avenue. 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

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This is the Wednesday Drive on the Coast. Ian Moss there. Tucker's Daughter was his debut solo single back in 89 after he'd left that band. Yes, called Chisel. Kent Music Report number 2, it made it all the way to. Elvis Costello before that and Watching the Detectives, a bit of reggae rock and new wave, all rolled into one back in 1977. Coming up right now, it's 25 past 5 here, and this is Moving Pictures, a pop rock band from Sydney during the 80s.

0: This is the Coast Drive on 88.7 Coast FM. Moving pictures there and winners. 12 peaked at on the Kent Music Report back in 1982 for the Sydney band. Coming back with Roxy Music straight after this.
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Adelaide's 88.7 Coast FM. Hoodoo Gurus there, another great Sydney rock band. Back in 1984, they had I Want You Back. And don't forget, they're touring through Adelaide November 27 and 28th. They'll be in Hindley Street there. If you're interested, look that up. It'll be great. Roxy Music before that, Angel Eyes, the single that was released, that was the single. It was a disco version of the original album track from the Manifesto album out of 1979. But Roxy Music had a big hit there with Angel Eyes. Oh, good day out there to Jules from Paralawi. She gave me a call and told me some interesting things about one of the shows coming up today, and I'll mention that in just a sec. And, of course, Al will be out there in his big red truck enjoying our music all the time. We'll be coming back with Tina Turner in a second. I'll just let you know, though, what's coming on. Michael follows on from the drive at 6. There's no interview today, but he's got all his usual and unusual segments to entertain you until 7 o'clock. Lots of contemporary music in there. That's when the award-winning Motor Chat come in, until 8 o'clock, and they've got a very interesting discussion tonight. What do you do when you turn from two-wheelers to three-wheelers? You've probably seen them out on the road. Well, there's a couple of different kinds. You can have two at the front, or you can have two at the back, as well as the one at the front, of course. And there's a lot of techniques to they'll be talking about tonight in Motor Chat, so have a good listen to that, because it tells you the good and the bad of those particular bikes. And they are an award-winning team, of course. And then after a dinner mix comes in at 8 o'clock and it's presented by Karen for great listening until 10, when Mike Royans plays memorable movie soundtracks until midnight, of course, and then 24/7 on we go. And we'll keep going right now. And what shall we do it with? Let me see. Tina Turner, of course, from her Private Dancer album out of 1984.

0: 88.7 Coast FM on the Wednesday Drive. Tina Turner there from her Private Dancer album, and that wasn't the single version, that was the album version of Better Be Good to Me. It's a couple of minutes longer and I think a lot better too. Coming up, we've got Vicar and Linda doing a Paul Kelly song.
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Adelaide's 88.7 Coast FM on the Wednesday drive. Oh, a little bit of it left anyway, 4.5 minutes to six here on the coast. Paul Young, first big hit for the 80s teen idol back in 83, Whenever I Lay My Hat, or Wherever I Lay My Hat. Sade Adu out the front of the English smooth jazz band Sade there with Smooth Operator from 1983 as well, that one. And Vicar and Linda Bull there, Paul Kelly song they did from their debut album after parting with the Black Sorrows in the early 90s, I Didn't Know Love Could Be Mine. Beautiful song that, and haven't heard that one before. I don't think it was a single for them. Anyway, we'll keep going with the music, but before we do, we'll just sign off with my sign-out outro. And thanks for supporting community radio, everybody, and tuning into The Drive today. 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Thanks to all our callers, Jules, Alex, Albie, had a lovely chat with Deb. Don't forget our station listener feedback, only takes a few minutes and we've only got a few weeks to go with that one. Meanwhile, please keep tuning into 88.7, plenty of variety here of course, always live, and we come from your local suburb after all. Taking you up to the news, sport and weather, and Michael Peters at 6 o'clock is Jackson Brown and his Take It Easy. This has been Russell Gorman with the Roosters Wednesday Coast Drive. You have a good evening out there and please stay safe, everyone.

0: Block the wind, rain and sun with outdoor blinds from phantomscreens.com.au. 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
1: Hello there, I'm Terry Daniel. The Albanese government has slammed the opposition's communications spokesperson, Sarah Henderson, for testing the 000 line. Senator Henderson made the calls during the nationwide network outage to make sure the emergency number was working. The telco had urged people not to make unnecessary calls to the number. Emergency Management Minister Christy McBain says Senator Henderson's actions were reckless.
2: The last thing we need is anyone making test calls to 000. We teach our kids not to prank call 000, and I think it is absolutely outrageous that the Shadow Communications Minister has been making test calls to 000.
1: But Sarah Henderson's colleagues say she made the test calls to 000 on behalf of her constituents following the Telstra outage. The Shadow Communications Minister was criticised amid concerns it could have clogged up the emergency number. Telstra has been conducting welfare checks on 36 people who dialed 000 at the time the network was down. Liberal Senator Jane Hume says given past problems with 000, she understands Senator Henderson's actions.
3: I doubt that was, a particularly good idea, but at the same time, you can see why she would do it. She's working on behalf of her constituents to see whether the 000 service is up and running.
1: Meanwhile, the outage has prompted calls for telecommunications to be classified as an essential service, like water, gas and electricity. That's so telcos are held to account. Carol Bennett from the Australian Communications Consumer Action Network says there should be, at minimum, enforceable reliability standards.
4: That hold telcos to account for the stability of the network. Now, we've got this in energy, and 20 years ago we had lots of energy outages. We don't have them anymore, and the reason is there are steep financial penalties for companies non-compliant with reliability standards.
1: The Western Australian Electrical Trades Union says BHP could have avoided upcoming strike action in Western Australia's Pilbara, but chose not to. Some workers at the company's Port Hedland Bulk Export Terminal are planning to stop work for 8 hours next Thursday. It's due to failed negotiations with the mining giant over a pay deal. The ETU's WA Secretary, Adam Woodage, says it's not their preferred course of action,

0: but it's the only way forward.
1: We've got a tentative meeting booked in with BHP for Tuesday next week. If there is significant progress in that meeting, action may very well be pulled off, but that's going to come down to our members and their direction.
0: A BHP spokesperson says they're eager to keep negotiating for a fair deal while making sure operations keep running safely. In air medical news, Australian researchers, working with teams from MIT and Harvard, have been working on ways to make mRNA vaccines easier to distribute. They've been looking at whether dry microneedle patches can be used, which would remove the need for refrigeration. Lead author Dr. Brendan Dyett says it all hinges on whether the fragile particles still work when dried into dissolvable material.
2: You can sort of liken it to if you were preparing a sauce when you're cooking. If you split your sauce, then it loses that sort of structure or texture or taste that you were after. So all the material is still there, but because it's lost that structure, it's lost that sort of functionality that you were after.
0: Finally, to the Australian share market, and the All Ords closed down 32 points at 90.04. One Australian dollar was buying around 69.43 US cents. This is Air News. The federal government says investment in rugby league will strengthen our relationships with Pacific nations. The Prime Minister has been meeting with his Tongan, Samoan and Papua New Guinean counterparts in Brisbane. Australia is committing more than $200 million for grassroots NRL in the Pacific. Anthony Albanese has told the Tongan Prime Minister the two nations have a lot in common.
3: Australia and Tonga have such a warm and long friendship. We're all part of the Pacific family, and that is why I'm so pleased to welcome you here.
0: Just under 2 hours remain until kick-off for tonight's Origin Decider at Suncorp Stadium. Tennis, and it's the last of the semi-finals places to be decided tonight at Wimbledon. For his preview, here's Air Sports' Paul Walsh.
4: With Caroline Muchova, Coco Gauff, Jannik Sinner and Novak Djokovic already securing semi-finals places, four more will be decided on day 10 here at Wimbledon. First up on centre court, it's Marta Kostyuk up against Italy's Yasmin Paolini, followed by another Italian, Flavio Cabolli, taking on the wildcard entrant Arthur Ferry from the UK. On court one, it's the ninth seed Linda Noskova and Elise Mertens, with the second of the matches being the heavyweight showdown between the second seed Alexander Zverev and the American Taylor Fritz. The two have met on 15 previous occasions, with Fritz holding a commanding 10-5 advantage.
5: The last couple of times that we've played, it's actually quite simple. She was just better than me. I do feel different now. I do feel like I play better. I do feel like I'm in better form. And I do believe I can win tomorrow.
4: Paul Walsh at Wimbledon for Air Sport.
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7: The weather for the next couple of days. We are headed for a total of 17 on Thursday with a minimum of 9 and mostly sunny. And then on Friday it's 17 with a minimum of 8 and a possible shower, with the rain set to increase by Saturday. And it is time for Michael at 6, as we have on at this time of the night every single week on a Wednesday night at 6 o'clock. We do have a massive show lined up, but before we get stuck into it, we do have to say a big thank you to Russell for a great Wednesday Drive program. As per usual, you can catch him same time next week here on Adelaide's 88.7 Coast FM from 4 till 6 on Wednesday next week here on Coast FM for Wednesday Coast Drive. Lots to get through, lots of music to get through for Michael at 6, and we will be taking you through what we have lined up after our first song of the night.

0: And that was Oh My by Jen Wigmore from New Zealand. And then before that, we heard our very own Jessica Malboy with Something's Got a Hold on Me. And we will be right back right after this. Don't go anywhere.
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And that was Cake with Short Skirt and Long Jacket there. And it is time to dissect the news that has been happening over the course of the last couple of weeks. And now normally we talk about the weird news, but unfortunately no one has attracted our attention to be on our weird news segment as of late. But there is a little bit of media news, I would say, probably, well, in a way, but it is news. Regardless, it is news. But this is about the Eurovision Song Contest. Now, Eurovision is a song contest that we have covered on and off for at least since we started in 2019. And we have also covered a lot of songs that have attracted our attention during that time as well. We played a number of songs here. And Australia has been an entrant in Eurovision since 2015. Israel has been another non-continental European nation that has participated in Eurovision for a number of decades now. And now we have a third. It's not just Israel and Australia that are not part of continental Europe that are participating in Eurovision. Canada is joining in as well now. So Canada is the third non-continental European country to participate in the Eurovision semi-final. Now, it's not really clear about how they will be, about whether they will be actually part of the competition or whether they are performing at the semi-final. We don't really know yet, but from the announcement, Canada is going to be at Eurovision in some capacity in 2027, rather. So that means that we have three countries that are joining in the Eurovision fun. So whether Canada can take out the gold, the top gong, the number one spot remains to be seen, but we'll just have to see how big a part that Canada will be playing in next year's contest. So I don't think anyone saw that coming, though, that development. I think that probably everyone that knows Eurovision inside and out was a bit shocked to see that Canada is now an entrant. But anyway, and I guess it shows that any country in the world can take part in Eurovision if they really want to. So there you go. Now let's throw to our next song, shall we? And here is our next song coming up.

And that was Nelly Furtado with The Bigger the Better. And then before that, we heard Good Intent by Kimbra and then Unstoppable by the Danger Twins. And it is time for our review segment. And normally, we talk about the good movies occasionally. It's not one of those this week. We are going back into our deep dive, our dissection of the movies that are terrible, really. This week, the parody movies we're dissecting again because we've been doing a steady stream of these over the course of the last couple of months now and might as well get back into it. And this week, it is Vampires Suck. Now, Vampires Suck is a movie that parodies Twilight. It got 4% of Rotten Tomatoes, so again, we're not dealing with high-class quality entertainment here. This is a movie where basically it follows the movie Twilight. If you've seen the movie Twilight, if you've read the books, you know generally what this movie is going to flow on like. You know what it is. It's basically the movie Twilight with stupid jokes thrown in and pop culture references that have nothing to do with Twilight. Now, the thing is that once again, it is a movie that basically all you have to do is just pick up a Twilight book and then write the script in an afternoon. That's all you need to do to write a movie like this movie is just basically get the Twilight book, write it out, and then insert stupid jokes like Alice in Wonderland, even though Alice in Wonderland has nothing to do with Twilight whatsoever. And then that's your movie. So, does it have anything to say about Twilight? Does it critique the pop culture phenomenon it was? No. Does it give unique insight to why it got popular? No. Does it parody the movie and give insight into its satirical take on the source material? No. So, yeah. So, essentially, if you want to do or watch a parody movie of Twilight, all you have to do is just watch Twilight and then make your own jokes up. It'll be a lot funnier than this version, and it'll be a lot more entertaining since you've practically written it yourself. But anyway, this is the next song that we have lined up, and here we go.

0: And that was Hello Fate by Jen Wigmore. And then before that, we heard 15 to 20 by the Phenomenal Handclap Band. And we will be back right after this. Don't go anywhere.
1: 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All were only transmitting in AM mono. It had been that way for 40 years.
2: The Walker Brothers, the sun ain't gonna shine anymore. At the moment, it's on 87 degrees.
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And that was Lady Hawk there with My Delirium. And then before that, we heard a little bit of Call Me By Your Name by Miss Charlotte Church. And so wraps up another week almost. We will be back next week here on Adelaide's 88.7 Coast FM for more Michael at 6. But before we do that, we do have our regular segment that we go out with, and that is our Day of the Week segment, where we talk about events that happen on our, well, that happen every single day, and then we talk about the ones that coincide with the day of our show, since there's one every single day of the year. And today is not only the 8th of July 2026, but it is also Water Water Everywhere Day. Now, much like the saying, water, water everywhere, let's go have a drink, it's a day where basically, yes, it's a play on the words of that classic saying, but it is also a day where we acknowledge that we have access to as much water as we need to, and we don't have to worry about where we get it from, or we don't have to worry about whether it's okay to drink, whether it's the fact that a lot of people don't get that opportunity to have fresh water. It's also a day for us to think about how lucky we are that we do. And it's also a day where we also think about how lucky we are that we live on a planet where water is such a common occurrence in a large part of it. Unfortunately, in some of it, it's not. But for the most part, for those countries lucky enough to have regular water, it is. So it's a day for us to think about how lucky we are that we have it so regularly and at our fingertips and as much as we want. So I guess today's a day for us to think about that. Now, we will be back same time next week here on Michael at 6. And in addition to that, Motor Chat is coming up next here on Coast FM. And after Motor Chat, we will have a lot of entertainment coming up here on Coast FM. So after Motor Chat with Kathy, Evie and Harold, we have the After Dinner Mix at 8 o'clock with Karen Montgomery. At 10 o'clock, we have the Picture Showman with Mike Royans. At midnight, we have a brand new program premiering on Coast FM tonight, the Midnight Special, with David Lias and Keith Harrison premiering at midnight. So you won't want to miss that's the opportunity to catch a brand new show just as it goes to air. After the Midnight Special, we have the Music Express with Dave Gable filling in at 3 in the morning. And then at 6 in the morning, we have Thursday Breakfast with Bruce Hartley. So lots of entertainment to take you through to early Thursday morning. And we will be going out with our last song of the night. And until next week, bye-bye, everybody.

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1: Good evening. The time is 7 p.m. The temperature in Adelaide at the moment is 12 degrees and it's most probably only 3 degrees lower than the maximum, so it's quite a mild night out there. We're going down to a minimum tonight of 9 degrees and up to a mostly sunny maximum of 17. Slight chance of a shower, wind northeasterly most of the day. Friday a maximum of 17, Saturday a maximum of 14, Sunday a maximum of 15, and unfortunately folks, the rain is here. 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
1: Good evening, it's Motor Chat time again, 7 o'clock. Thank you very much for listening. EB, Cathy and Harold here in the studio. And we've got a return visit from Marie, Phil and Julie. You may remember on the 5th of May we actually spoke to them about what's better, a front-wheel bike, so a Can-Am, or a rear-wheel drive trike, a Harley-Davidson. And these guys have actually gone out and shared their bikes, would you believe? And we're going to find out the results tonight.
2: All right, thanks for having us.
3: Okay, so when we left you last time, Julie, you were hoping to find out a little bit more about the two wheels front, two wheels back.
4: Yes.
3: Have you had any thoughts about what you wanted to
4: get? I have. I went down to the local dealer down the southeast, and I wasn't allowed to go for a ride on it because I'm brand new. So I was allowed to sit on it, right, on a Can-Am. And I think, Phil, you were saying the difference between the RT
2: and the
4: F3.
2: Yes.
4: I sat on the F3, mm-hmm, and it was just like an armchair. This is just beautiful, you know. If you put doors on it, it'd be a car. It was amazing. Yeah, so, but with my knee, I found it a bit hard to swing my leg over, and thankfully the back part of the driver's seat folded down a bit, so I was able to get it over. But then I thought, well, you just got to treat it like a horse, so I got on the other way, so it was better. Just amazed at all the instrumentation on the handlebars and everything. It's like, crikey, you'd be having an accident trying to work out where the buttons are and stuff, you know. Oh. And did sit on the RT,
2: yes,
4: and I did find the difference, like you said, one of them you're sitting in and one you're sitting on.
2: Yeah, you tend to sit in an F3 and on an RT.
4: Yeah.
2: They are quite a little bit higher.
4: That's right. Mm. It was at the front window of the store, and I was like, oh my God, look at the size of that. I'll tell you what, if you put a bit of bodywork on it, it'd be the same size as a Volkswagen Beetle.
3: Mm.
4: It was massive.
3: Wow.
4: And I was talking to my brother about it, and he goes, oh yeah, I know that bloke. He proceeded to say that they went to high school together, and

0: fella wouldn't get out of his way, and my brother ended up throwing him over the table. I said, so the price he's written on there is probably double the price because of what you did to him.
1: Yeah,
0: I was very impressed with it. My son was there with me as well. Yeah, he was just gobsmacked as well. You know, he was taking heaps of photos and everything. Mm. I would be very, very excited to hear the difference in what you two guys have come up with in sharing the difference of changing the bikes over.
2: Sure.
3: Actually, before we go that way, did you have a chance to actually sit on a trike as well?
0: No.
3: You haven't had that chance yet?
0: No.
3: Okay.
0: Mm.
3: Let's go and see what Phil and Marie have got
2: Ladies
3: to say
2: Ladies first,
3: themselves.
2: Marie.
4: Okay, so what happened in between the 5th of May when we spoke to you last and now?
5: Well, we were trying to actually snag some time together to actually carry out the trial, if you like.
2: We had to get all the holes in the Swiss cheese to line up.
5: Yeah. So we could actually do it. Now, what sort of spider is yours?
2: Mine's
5: that I rode?
2: An F3.
5: F3
2: is a style.
5: Yep.
2: And it's a 1330cc engine, semi-automatic.
5: Right. So we started off, we just went down to a local car park just to drive around, just to get a feel for it. Initially, when I got on there, so it's all just in the hands, you know. I go to take off and I'm going, oh my God, it's going too fast. God, it was in sports mode. So for me, I'm sort of like going backwards and forwards, like I was, just, you know, learning to drive a car.
2: Bunny hopping is the word.
5: I was bunny hopping.
2: Bunny hopping.
5: So I bunny hopped back and said, I can't ride it like this, so you change the settings.
2: Yeah, I took a panel off and because I've got an aftermarket throttle controller on there. Now, it's not a horsepower device. It doesn't make any more power. All it does is mean you don't have to crank the throttle on quite as far.
5: The pickup's quicker.
2: To go faster. So that's all. All I did was back it back off the factory settings. And then Marie
5: took it out in nanny mode.
2: In nanny mode.
5: Yes.
4: Okay, we called that bunny hopping. We always called it kangaroo juice.
5: Right, yes.
0: We had a Jeep that had that.
2: Yeah.
5: So once I was in nanny settings, I zipped around. I managed to get up into second gear in the car park, and very, very quick, very, very quick, very tight turns. I could do very, very light with steering. I think the biggest thing for me was brakes. The only brakes I had was the foot brake, the foot pedal, mm-hmm. wasn't it?
2: That's
5: the
2: right.
5: Brake pedal, sorry. So that was a bit weird for me because I'm so used to having them up on the hands as well. That was just remembering to brake. I had to use my foot. That was my biggest thing. So that was just around the car park for me. So I went, actually, this is not too bad, and my husband with us and Phil, and he even hopped on and was a bit like, oh, okay, this is a bit different.
2: I'd have to say it actually suited him.
5: You can say that because it's not here.
2: That's right.
3: Before we go any further, can we ask that question then? What does he ride at the moment?
5: He rides a Harley.
3: Right, yes, okay.
4: And a two-wheeler?
3: You're thinking of
5: Harley,
3: a major conversion then?
5: Yes. So it was like, wow. That was for me in the car park.
2: Mm-hmm.
5: There's a whole lot of things just to get started on a spider. You gotta click this on and do that and click that. And it wasn't like just get on, turn around and off you go.
0: Mm.
5: So that was for me in the car park.
4: Mm. Like a 747 cockpit.
5: Basically, it felt like that.
2: Spiders have anti-theft controls on them, as do a lot of bikes and cars these days. Mm. You know, you don't have to buy an anti-theft that's already there. But in all honesty, you don't need it because hardly anyone would know the starting procedure because it is a little convoluted, which is a good thing. But for a new person getting on it, it's like, which button do I push first and how do I do this? But it's just familiarity.
5: Absolutely. And the same with, like, for instance, reverse gear. Both of our respective bikes got different ways about applying the reverse gear, if you like. Mm. So that was me in the car park. How about you in the car park?
2: Me in the car park. Look, it was, like Marie said, I had a similar, by the time I got myself on it, because just mounting it was completely different. The seat's a lot higher off the ground.
5: Mm.
2: It, because there's a lot more bodywork at the back of a Harley trike than there is at the back of a spider.
5: Mm.
2: So just mounting it, I felt like, well, I'm just going to kick something or I'm going to fall off or do something. got on it, and I actually felt, even though the bike is longer, I actually felt more compressed in the driving in the riding position. Like I had one position I could put my feet on the on the footboards, and I kind of had to leave them there because if I didn't, I would not find the gear levers again.
1: I had a similar experience years ago because I was riding BMWs with the full fairing, and then I went from the full fairing to from a 1000cc to a 650cc BMW with no fairing, with just a little wind fairing, and I could literally look onto the front wheel.
2: You sure?
1: And that was very disconcerting for a while.
2: Yeah,
1: it took a while to get used to riding it in that position.
2: Yes, because I suspect the riding a Harley would be like sitting on an RT.
0: Yep.
2: Yes, and even though Marie would disagree and say she feels comfortable sitting in it, I actually think I felt like I was sitting on it.
0: Yeah.
2: As for the dash, it's the same. My Spider is a sports model, so it's got limited dashboard and everything else. It's got just enough information to go fast. Okay. Marie's has the full clock, radio, this, that, the other.
4: Yeah, GPS.
2: And the first, and GPS and the whole bit. And the first thing I said is, for God's sake, turn the radio off. It's got to confuse me. But once I, again, starting procedure, had to learn to do that. Well, that was all completely different. But I tell you what, the first time you turn it on, it is a full assault on the audio visual experience.
0: Yeah.
2: Everything shakes, it's loud, you know, in a nice way.
0: Yeah, right.
2: But it's like, I'm not in Kansas anymore. You know? Had to think, okay, gears, clutch, brake, the whole bit, which I had, you know, sort of forgotten about needing for the last couple of years since I've been riding my Spider. But you get used to it. And again, round the car park, in and out, zipping around, the more time you put on it, the easier it got. But it is, you know, that you've got to do stuff with your hands that you don't have to do with a Spider.
0: Yeah, because you've lost that use of it, like you said.
2: Yeah, it's just, it's a familiarity thing. You know, once you got used to it, it'll be fine. You'll be able to go to and from.
0: Yeah.
2: I mean, I still ride two wheels. I've got a little supermoto that I ride around when I'm feeling silly. So it's, you know, it just takes you a little bit to get used to it. Not bad, just different.
4: Okay, Marie, going back to your trike, you were saying that the Can-Am, the brakes are on the feet, not the hands. Mm. On the trike, do you have dual controls, both feet and hands?
5: Yes.
4: So it's more like the actual configuration is more like a two-wheeler?
2: Absolutely.
5: Oh, absolutely. Okay. Yeah, yeah. It's everything two-wheeler up to where I sit.
4: Yes. Mm-hmm. And then behind.
5: And I've got another wheel.
4: Yeah.
5: So it's exactly the same whether I got, you know, go from a two-wheeler to three-wheeler, it's the same setup.
2: Yeah.
5: Exactly the same.
4: Okay.
5: So I didn't have to learn anything new in that regard. I mean, other than the brake.
2: Yeah, having only the one brake.
5: Yeah.
2: Or the
5: parking brake.
2: The parking brake.
5: Yeah. Of course. Yeah, that's not like a motorbike, but everything else is the same.
2: Mm.
4: And so reverse gear, of course. You don't have.
5: Oh, and reverse gear. Obviously, that's
2: different. Yeah, no. Marie's bike does have reverse.
4: Yeah, that's what I mean.
2: Yeah. The difference is that Marie's is an electric reverse. It's, you've got to put it into, you've got to be stopped, you've got to put it into reverse and wee, wee, wee, wee, wee, back it goes.
5: Yeah.
2: Right, which is fine. The way the Can-Am does it, it's engine driven, so you just change into a gear just like you would normally and you can use the throttle. So if you want to open the throttle up, you can go reverse real quick.
5: Yeah.
2: But it's all throttle operated, whereas with the Harley trike, it is on.
5: Mm-hmm.
2: It's just at one speed to get back.
5: Yep, that's it.
4: Okay, so what about width of the two wheels on the trike? How wide are they apart?
2: They're fairly similar.
5: I would have thought, I'm just trying to think, because we parked up behind each other and opposite. They're pretty close to being the same.
2: They're pretty much the same, yeah. The only difference I found is that if you're on the Spider, you can see where the wheels are.
4: Right.
2: Mm. When you're on the Harley, you've got to remember where the wheels are.
5: But especially aware about where your bum is.
2: And you will pick that up.
5: The backside of you.
2: But as a first-time rider on a Harley, I had to be very conscious, particularly when we're going slow and parking and going around corners, that I've actually got something hanging out the back that I haven't got on the Spider.
3: Yeah, I've got to admit that the one and only time I actually rode a sidecar, I completely forgot about the third wheel being beside me. I did get a little bit close to the gutter at one stage.
2: You needed to lean over and float it above the gutter.
3: A little bit, that's not the intention.
1: Familiarity makes it second nature.
2: It does.
1: It's like when we got the trailer the first time.
3: Yeah, well,
1: you have to remember when you're parking, you've got a trailer on the back.
2: Exactly.
1: You need a little bit more extra room.
2: Yeah.
4: And mind you, most of it takes 2-3 months to get that muscle memory going.
2: Exactly. I mean, it's not a case of, oh, my God, I can never do this.
4: Mm.
2: It's just, you just have to pay attention for a little while. Just like when you first get on a bike or first get into a new car, it might be a little bit bigger, smaller, longer than what you've... You just got to get used to it. And I'm sure you could. There's no problem.
0: It's like my husband, he's gone from utes, like high utes, to a low car. He's running into so much stuff because he can't see anything.
3: But the thing is, he's also got better clearance, so he's not hitting those tree branches anymore. Okay, now we've spoken about what it was like in the car park. What we're going to do after the break is we'll come back and we'll talk about what it was like when you actually rode out on the road. And okay. I think that's going to be the interesting part. We'll be back very shortly.
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3: Yes, welcome back. You're listening to Motor Chat, Evie, Cathy and Harold, and we've got Phil, Marie and Julie in here as well.
2: In talking, the hot seats.
3: In the hot seats, giving us their opinion on which is the better, which is the preferred option for Julie to think about when she goes off the two. Yep. We've spoken about the car park, I suppose the familiarity.
2: The terrorising of the car park.
3: Okay. Has that familiarity bred contempt? Let's talk about out in the road.
2: I'll go first this time.
4: You go first.
2: After we terrorised the car park for a bit and we were both somewhat confident of getting on the road, we decided, okay, where do we go? So we left the car park, headed down South Road, Marion Road, sorry, do you beg your pardon?
4: Oakland's Road.
2: I can tell how much I'm around there. went up the expressway and we decided we'd go into McLaren Vale to have some breakfast and have a debrief after that.
3: See, the bakery did come in.
2: No, bakery didn't get a nod this time. A little bit scary coming out of the car park onto the road for me, just having to put all the things I've just played around with into practice. But it's like anything, once you get going, you're okay. Steering at normal highway speeds, yes, the Harley trike is definitely heavier. I'll say it right now, 10 out of 10 to Marie for being able to manage that beast.
4: Yeah.
2: Okay, 10 out of 10. It is not something you can just hop on and, I'm really impressed with her ability to ride that.
1: Remember a comment from the last show was that it took a little bit of shoulder handling.
2: It definitely did. It definitely did. It was a workout.
4: Yeah.
2: Once we got on the expressway, I did it cruise beautifully. You get up to 90, 100 k's on the expressway, and it just you just sit there and it going fucker, fucker, fucker, fucker, fucker, and you can hear it, and it just cruises. It just cruises in a straight line. Very comfortable place to be.
0: Okay, now the next one.
2: Going around tight corners is not as easy. I'm not saying it's bad, but you do have to have your wits about. Now, that's me speaking as a, you know, I've been on the thing for half an hour. Marie has proven it can be mastered. Okay. So I'm absolutely gobsmacked at her ability to ride that thing fast.
4: From last week's program, we were speaking to Christy and Ayla, and they do sidecar racing. Mm-hmm. And their motto is, yeah, the girls.
2: Yeah. So, no, it was a really fun experience getting into the car park at the cafe at McLaren Vale. I know I had a grin on my face from ear to ear, and the first thing I said was, oh, that was fun.
0: Yeah.
2: And it was. It was a great experience. I'm glad I've done it. And it really showed me another side of three-wheeled.
0: Because last time Marie was saying too about, you know, the signs for going around a corner, it said, say it's 45, you do 45. Did you find that as well, Phil?
2: I think that would be a pretty good assessment.
0: Yeah.
2: It would be. I'll let Marie give her version of riding the spider before I comment more on that.
0: Yeah.
2: But I think certainly to start with, yeah, you've got to use those signs as a guideline, for sure.
0: Yeah, so you've definitely felt the difference.
2: Oh, yeah.
0: Yeah.
2: Yeah, I'm not saying it's bad.
0: No.
2: I'm just saying it's different.
0: Yeah.
2: You know, it made up for it in different areas. Like I said, just the presence on the road. I mean, everybody looks... I mean, people look at you when you're riding a spider as if, what's that contraption?
0: Yeah.
2: Right? People look at you riding a Harley trike, you're cool, dude.
0: Yeah. Driving along the other day, a Can-Am was coming towards me, and this... young chick, I don't know what she was on, but she'd crossed over the road and the Can-Am was coming towards her, and next thing she's down, bending down, and going, oh, yeah, look at you, mate. You know, I'm like, oh, what is she on?
2: Yeah, that's the thing. But they are different. So that's my experience in a nutshell.
3: The other thing you got to remember, too, is, of course, that Billy Connolly, whenever he was in Australia, always rode his trike, Harley trike around as well. Mm. His World Tour of Australia was on a Harley trike.
2: I remember seeing that, yeah.
4: Purple one.
2: So that was so I'm glad I've done it. It was a great experience.
5: Well, I thought I'd be really nervous about going down and hopping on someone else's bike ride, but I can honestly say I wasn't. In the car park, I felt once we got out into nanny mode, where I could sort of process what I was doing, I wasn't zipping along so much. I said, well, this is okay. So I took it out of the car park. I didn't have any issues with turning onto the road. Mm. I felt quite comfortable with what I was travelling. My biggest thing were the brakes. That was my biggest thing, was to remember, because I automatically would
0: go for
5: I often use my gears as brake to brake as well, that sort of thing. So I sort of fiddle around with that as well. So my biggest thing was remembering the brake. A nice gentle corner coming into Oaklands Road, no problems, up to speed beautifully, with a paddle, as they say, is going up, you know, using the paddle to go up through the gears. And even, and then to begin with, I just went with paddle up and just apply the brake to come down. And then I got, you know, moving a little bit further up Marion Road, once we turned the corner, we head up towards the expressway. I then was sort of using the gears to come down a bit just to feel the difference and how it slowed the engine down, that sort of thing. Mm. Very light handling. You feel a bit like you're on a hovercraft. You feel sort of very, very light. I felt like I was on it. Very, very, very, very light to handle. Very, very light to handle.
0: Did you find that disconcerting?
5: No. I think after we do this, we'll do a comparison of my ride versus that as to why we do or don't like it. So just stick it with the actual spider for now. Yep. Very, very light to handle. Comes up to speed quickly if you want it to, obviously. Very cruisy. Just really, really light. up the expressway straight up to 100, no problems.
2: Yeah, tell me about it. I couldn't catch up.
4: No, okay, you were a bit slow. Marie,
2: I was a bit slow.
5: Yeah.
4: Marie, when you were talking about the paddles that you're visually using your hands.
5: Oh, sorry, the gears.
4: So the gears are on hand and they're not foot.
5: No,
4: on the
5: they're on hand.
4: Thank
5: they're
4: you.
5: Like a thumb.
4: Yeah,
5: thumb yeah. And I've never used. And that was a bit of. I'm thinking. He's saying, "Oh, I'm going to have to use a paddle." I'm thinking, "What?" But it really wasn't anything like I thought it was. Yeah.
1: What's the bike actually feel like when you're changing gears? Because you know, standard gear change when you do it with your feet.
5: Yeah.
1: You feel the revs change up and down. The bike's geometry changes just that little bit.
5: No,
1: with the pedals?
5: No, I mean, obviously I worked with the sound of the engines when I went up the gears, as you would anyway.
1: Mm.
5: But no, it was very smooth transition from one to the other. I didn't... coming down's a bit different. You can feel it sort of... doom, but you do that anyway, because yeah. often if you... Especially with me. Doom, yeah.
4: Is it the same as your thugger, thugger, thugger?
2: Hey, don't you pick on the thugger, thugger.
5: But you could feel it more. It's like, for instance, the comparison for me between the Spider and my trike coming down, to me the trike's very smooth, but then again I've been riding it for a long time, whereas with the Spider I really only ride it for 5 minutes, well not literally, but you know. But no, the changing of the gears up and down quite smooth, more noticeable coming down, but then again that might just be that's something that you would finesse, I think.
3: And just to clarify, it is still sequential, so you okay, so you don't have to, you can't possibly go in from first to fourth.
2: No.
5: Oh, right.
2: Yeah, no. See, the way the Spider works, because it's a hydraulically operated gearbox, is that when you are accelerating away and changing up, you don't, you know, on a normal motorcycle, you'll roll the throttle back off a bit, change the gears. No, you don't roll the throttle off. You just push the change. It'll kill the ignition for a little while. It's like a quick shifter. It kills the ignition and goes up the gear.
5: Yep.
2: So there's no need to roll off. So you don't get that jerkiness, if you like. You can, as long as you're not really winding it on, then you'll feel a bit of something. But if you're just under normal conditions, you'll just change it and it just happens.
0: Because I think that's where I would find it different, you know, instead of, you know, rolling your throttle back and, you know, pulling the clutch and the brakes and all that sort of stuff.
2: Yeah.
0: To just
2: and that's all part of the familiarity.
0: Not remembering that bit.
2: Yeah, it's all part of the familiarity.
5: Yeah. I still let go with the acceleration when I'm going to change gears because I just do that anyway.
2: Sure.
5: But yeah, so I have to say, like I said, very easy to ride, very light, and I'm also used to having something around me, so I've got the force of the wind into my face and that sort of thing. Moving around, looking around, very, very easy. The only time I got a bit caught out was when we were headed off to McLaren Vale. We pulled off going around the roundabout.
2: Mm-hmm.
5: Is the steering. I had to be so careful not to
2: oversteer
4: because it was light.
5: Yeah. Yes, very light. Mm. And also, I don't think it would have to be necessary to do with the two wheels at the front, but very light. So I was a bit too direct with the steering. Mm.
2: I noticed that.
4: Yeah, well, considering you're used to a heavy bike and using your shoulders with the trike, I can understand if it's a lighter vehicle, then you would naturally try
2: to turn further.
4: I guess it's the same as going from a car that doesn't have power steering to a car that has got power steering.
2: I would agree with that. Yeah.
4: Very, very similar.
5: Mm. Yeah, so I'm probably overcompensating because that's how I ride. Mm-hmm. So that's where I got a little bit like, oopsie-daisy. I got sort of the wiggle going as I'm going up and down and then pulling in. Mm. So I then it was like, well, just slow it down a little bit and just don't be so direct with the steering. Mm. But when I got off, I walked up to his lordship and I said, well, meaning to Phil, no, his lordship, I sort of said, well, that was really, really different. Really, that was a very, very different ride to what I was expecting.
2: Yeah.
5: I said, that was actually pretty good.
2: Yeah.
5: I said, that was actually pretty good, I have to say.
2: Yeah.
5: My thing was, it's a bit like, and this will be my comparison, is... It's a bit like getting off a Royal Show ride compared to my armchair that I drive around in, my truck, if you like. And the comparison for me was I was sitting on the Spider, whereas I sit in my trike.
2: Yes, which is a different comparison to what I felt I felt I was sitting up like Jackie.
0: Yeah, yeah.
2: Whereas I think I sit in the trike. So isn't it funny how you sort of say the opposite?
0: Yeah.
3: The other thing too, how did you find the difference in the noise level?
5: Oh, it's very quiet. The spider, very, very quiet, is the spider. Whereas my girl, she has an opinion.
2: Yes, she is not.
5: Yeah, she's got... No, she's not quiet.
2: No, and that's why I said it's a full-on assault. You know, Marie's bike's got these two big exhausts sticking out the back like a truck exhaust.
0: Yeah.
2: And by God, you know it when it's running.
0: Yeah. Mm-hmm. But what did you used to ride before you got the spider?
2: I had an F800 BMW.
4: Okay.
3: So you actually went from silence to something noisy when you went onto the spider?
2: Not quite. No. I've had a sports exhaust, but I haven't done anything to the exhaust on the spider. It is bog stock standard.
4: Mm. Mm. Okay, what about gearing? What's the difference in you've on the spider? How many gears have you got?
2: You got 6 forward plus 1 reverse.
4: And Marie, what have you got on the trike?
5: One down and 5 up, 6 in reverse.
2: 6 plus reverse,
5: Six plus reverse.
2: Yeah, so you've got six including reverse, 5 plus...
5: One down.
2: Oh, and five down. So, okay.
5: 5 up, 6
2: plus reverse. Yeah, so 6 forward. Yeah.
4: And what about the weight, the difference in weight?
5: I think my girl's around 500 kilos.
2: Yeah, I think the spider's maybe just a shade less, but not by much. There wouldn't be much in it.
4: Yeah. Mm.
2: Wouldn't be much in it at all.
3: So the...
1: Yeah, one handle's much lighter than the other.
2: Yeah. The spider does have power steering at slow speeds. It's electric assisted steering, so around the car park, that's one of the reasons why it felt quite
5: very,
2: light.
5: Very zippy.
3: And, do the front wheels of the spider, do they also lean so they've got a camber on them?
2: No,
3: okay, so they do remain straight.
2: Remain straight, just like a car.
5: Yeah. I think the other thing is with the probably something that you would notice maybe in the car park, I don't know, but I've actually got. When I'm out in the open road, I've got lower PSI on the rear tyres, so they sit on the road better, especially as we're travelling around corners and on the open roads and wet roads. Otherwise, there's a tendency for me, I know I'm using my hands again, to skip across the surface.
2: Yeah, yeah.
5: And this is where I've also got to be really careful with cornering, is that if I go in too fast, you can skip across the surface. Mm. So we drop it down a little bit. So it is a bit heavier on the back end for that reason, so it sits on the road and sticks to the roadbed of handling.
3: Okay. Now we've heard the car park, we've heard the road. We still haven't got the conclusion, and that's going to come up after we've done Riders Roundup, and then we'll talk some more. So the answer is still hanging in the wind. Mm. We'll see you shortly.
0: Blowing in.
2: Make your bets.
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4: 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Think road safety. Okay, this week, the 8th of July, we've got the rallies coming up at Tinnibar Rally at Mundura Oval, and that's on between the 17th, 18th and 19th of July. Fiona's a person to give a call to if you want to know more about it, and her number is 0429 186 248. Next up, we've got the Wombat Rally, and that's up at the Napperby Scout Camp. And if you might have guessed, it's up at Napperby. It's a great little place to go to. That's on August the 7th, 8th and 9th. And Lefty's a bloke to give a call to. His number is 0412 767 945. And third in our list is the Peregrine Rally at Jaybuck, and we heard Don talking about that some weeks ago, and that's on August the 28th and 29th. Don's number is 0409 040657, and that's a partially catered for rally, so if you don't feel like cooking, you can skip it if you want to. Okay, motorcycling SA events for this week. We've got the 24-hour trial, and that's on between the 10th and the 12th of July. The actual racing itself or riding itself occurs on the 11th and 12th of July, and that's in the Yudunda district area. You might need to go on to the motorcycling SA events calendar to find out a little bit more about that. Cadena have got an RPA, Ride Parks Australia Day, on the 11th of July between 8am and Stumps, and that's at the Cadena Motocross Club and 58 Smith Street at Wallaroo. You don't need an MA licence to attend the day, but you are not covered. So you'll need personal accident coverage for the day, and that is at a cost. It's compulsory for the event, and it's only a small cost, and that can be purchased through the product section available during registration. Mud and Tars Motorcycle Club have got their championship round one day on 12th of July, and that's at the Parawa Motocross Track between 7am and 4pm. The Port Lincoln Motorcycle Club have got their championship round three on the 12th of July between 8am and 4pm also. If you'd like to know more about any of the MSA events, you can go to the MSA on motorcyclingsa.org.au. You can call their office on 8332 9000, or you can give them a visit at 251 the Parade at Beulah Park. Rides coming up. We've got the Samrats coming up on the this Sunday, the 12th of July, and I haven't got any information about that. That'll be up on the Samrats Facebook page. The SA Scoots have got their next ride on the 20th of July. They won't put theirs up until next week. So go to the SA Scoots page on Facebook and you'll find a little bit more information about that closer to the time. The Cruiser Club, no, their ride's already been. Their next ride will be on the 20th of July. And if you're riding with a ride group, you are expected to be licensed and your machine must be registered and roadworthy. Please stick to road rules, and you're advised to wear adequate safety gear, so shoes, gloves, jacket, eye protection is a really good idea. So coming up to clubs and meetings, we've got Sidewinders Under 16 Speedway Club. They are a junior speedway development for kids between the age of 4 and under the age of 16. If you'd like to know more information, give Adam Possingham a call. His number is 0493 200 080, and he's always good for a talk. Leave yourself half an hour because he's got a lot of information to give you. BACA, or Bikers Against Child Abuse, the South Australian chapter, have their meetings on the third Thursday of each month at the Robin Hood Hotel, and that's at 315 Portrush Road at Norwood, from 8 a.m. 8 p.m. sorry, not 8 a.m. If you get there that early, you'll be waiting 12 hours. It's an open forum and all are welcome. Levis Club have got their meetings on the second Tuesday of the month, and that's at the Northfield RSL. You can go through via the front entrance of the Yatala Prison from Grand Junction Road at Northfield. Their meetings are at 7:30 p.m. and everyone is welcome. MRASA have their meetings on the third Monday of the month, and that's this week, is look by the looks of it, will be at the Elephant and Castle Hotel at 7 p.m. The 4Bs, or Bent and Buckled Bikers Brigade, have their meetings on the first Wednesday of the month at the West Oak Hotel, 208 Hindley Street in the city. Events coming up, we've got the Mud and Tars Motorcycle Club have got a Memorial Day for Vlasa. He was one of their members and has they're giving him a little bit of a tribute. They'll be running a Ride Parks Australia Day on the 26th of July at their Parawa Motocross Track. In the afternoon, they'll be holding an auction of donated products and services. A raffle will be running through the day and drawn in the afternoon. And proceeds from this will be going to the Vlasas family. So if you'd like to know more about it, follow at Mud and Tars on Facebook,
12: and it's just M-U-D-N-T-A-R-S. So, and we found out that Mud and Tars was because they drive on mud and they drive on tarmac, which I thought was a pretty impressive way of looking at it. Coming up next, we've got the Long Riders Christian Motorcycle Club. We've got the Winter Blues Blanket Run, and that's this Saturday, 11th of July, they meet at 8 a.m. They have a very, very long breakfast at Lighthouse City Mission, 40 Lipson Street in Port Adelaide, because stands aren't up until 10:30 a.m. They're asking for donations of cash, blankets, non-perishable food items and toiletries. If you'd like to know more about it, give Cliff a call on 0459 521 167. 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Loving bikes isn't cheap. We offer free, pre-loved motorcycle gear, jackets, gloves and boots to riders who need a helping hand. Everyone deserves protection on the road. So when you no longer need the gear, you simply pay it forward, pass it on to another rider or return it to the cafe. One simple act of kindness creates a ripple through the riding community, and it's riders looking after riders. Well, you all know about that one. So if you've got any spare gear sitting unused, consider donating it. If you're new to riding, doing it tough, or just need a hand, reach out. Together we can keep riders safe, in gear, and on the road. So you can drop the gear at the Main Street Cafe at Lobethal, stay in for a cuppa, or if you can't get out to Lobethal, you can bring it to Coast FM during office hours, which is 9:30 till 4 p.m. each weekday. Now, SAPOL have a road safety section which hold free education sessions at their West Beach Centre on Military Road. The next one we've got is the SA Australian Road Rules Road Safety Session, and that's on Tuesday the 28th of July at 10 a.m. and that's for all people, it's not just riders. They also have a older road users safety session on the 3rd of August 12:30 p.m. and that's also at West Beach. There's a guide to obtaining your motorcycle license safety session, and that's a freebie also at 7 p.m. on Tuesday the 29th of September. There are other sessions, so if you'd like to know more about that, you can go to Eventbrite and search SAPOL Road Safety Section. There's a whole heap of other things for children during the school holidays and keeping your toddlers safe. Many Aussies experience mental health problems every year, with an estimated 9 deaths per day in Australia. We support Black Dog Institute as they try and address this issue. 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And Lifeblood are asking you to give blood, give life. 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So if they can't find enough donors to fill the chairs, somebody may miss out, which is really hard. 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There are 5 donor centres in Adelaide, or you can check out the website for their pop-up donor centres. And if you're on holidays, never miss a donation. Again, you check out the website for the donor centres near your holiday place. And that's it. So Motor Chat is sponsored by the Motorcycle Riders Association of South Australia in partnership with the South Australian Government. Think road safety.
3: Yes, thank you for that, Kath. Now, before we go on any further and actually talk more about the spider versus trike, just want to remind people that as of the 1st of July, there was a major change in road rules in New South Wales, where basically a learner rider does need to have the approved gloves and a high-vis vest. There was also a change to the speed limits past building sites. Once the work is actually finished, and even if signs are out, that speed limit no longer applies. But double check that whatever you do, because you make sure that you are actually working within the limit. Now, I believe there's also been some changes to the legislation in Queensland. I think, Cathy, this is your little way.
12: Well, it is in a way. It was to do with the e-bikes, because e-bikes in Queensland now, you are required to have a licence if you're riding a bike that's powered by electricity only. If it's still a pedal power, it's something different there. A child under the age of 16 cannot ride an e-bike by themselves. They have to have a guardian, a parent with them.
0: That's kind of a little funny. So put them on the scooter thing.
12: No, they don't have scooters. This is e-bikes. Yeah. But it also applies to mobility devices or mobility devices. So including things like Segways and our stupid little wheel scooters that we have in South Australia. They don't have them in other states. I've not seen them. So, as I said, Segways and anything that's... or unicycles. There's a whole heap of unicycles as well. Mm-hmm. So any of these personal mobility devices are under that legislation in Queensland. So if you're going up to Queensland, just be aware that... and you're on an e-bike or whatever, you may be in breach of the law.
1: With the New South Wales legislation now that learners have to have approved safety gear, does that mean that if you were a learner rider from another state and you go to New South Wales, you then have to have the high vis and the gloves?
3: If you are a learner rider and you ride in New South Wales, you would have to comply with their requirements.
1: Yeah, that's important to know.
3: Yeah, and that's the only reason we've actually mentioned it, because normally, you know, sort of New South Wales legislation ultimately doesn't affect us. But the thing is that if you go over there as a rider, you have to comply with their requirements.
12: So does that apply to people who are P-platers as well?
3: I'm not sure. All I know is that it was touted as learner riders initially.
1: Well,
3: so
1: if you were a learner rider over there and you weren't wearing high vis, then you'd get pulled over very quickly.
3: You would, yes, you would.
1: So you may as well...
3: You might as well
1: do the right thing and wear it.
3: Yeah. If you like, for instance, if you're going for a drive, ride up to Broken Hill from Adelaide somewhere, you know, just an overnight cruise or something, that it can happen. And yeah, it's unlikely, but it can happen. And we're just warning people that the laws have changed. Familiarise yourself with them, because it always is your responsibility to make sure that you're up to date with what's going on over there. We are just about ready to come to decision, I think.
1: Well, before that, can we talk about the paddle gear changes a bit more? Because from my experience, the paddle gear changes have only been around for about 10 years, but mostly on more modern vehicles. How does that relate to motorcycles? Does anybody know of other motorcycles that use paddle gearing?
2: Personally, I don't. It's obviously been quite a big part of the Can-Ams since they were first released, you know, over 20 years ago. They have had the option of either semi-automatic paddle change or a conventional clutch and foot change when they first came out, but that has been dropped in the last few years. They're only offering the semi-automatic gearbox arrangement. Yeah.
12: So you are required to use the paddle. It's not an
2: or. There is no. It's not an and or. It's okay. If you don't use the paddle shift, you don't move.
1: Yep.
3: And so which then? Sorry, Harold.
1: And how does that affect engine braking?
2: It does actually. It's a very good point. It does have quite a big effect. I've noticed that when downchanging the Spider, either manually or letting it do it, you have almost none. There is very little engine braking, which is quite a departure from riding a normal motorcycle.
12: Mm. So you're using your brake?
2: You do have to use the brakes quite a bit because, you cannot rely. You do get a little bit of an effect, but it's more just a loss of power coasting rather than engine braking, if you understand the difference.
1: So that could make a difference between actually choosing one or the other.
2: Oh, of course. Mm. Yeah, and it's just something else you do have to bear in mind, particularly when riding in traffic or on a group ride, is that... You know, if you're on a group ride and I'm, like, riding behind a Harley, for argument's sake, I know he's going to engine brake, and I know he's not going to have his brake light on either. So you do have to have your wits about you. But that's all safe riding technique anyway. Yeah. You shouldn't be that close that you need to worry about it.
12: Mm.
2: But it's just something else to be aware of.
12: Phil, with the braking, is that braking on all four? All three wheels?
2: Yes, it's on all three. There's a...
12: Because you're saying it's just the one brake.
2: It's just the 1 foot brake. It does have electronic brake distribution, so it does distribute the braking force. And I believe quite a bit of it it actually goes on the back wheel first and then comes to the front.
12: Okay.
2: Most later model Spiders have Brembo brakes, so you can stop on a dime. If you pound on that pedal, she'll stop. It's got ABS as well. It does have ABS as well. And it's unusual that... But I think it's because of this brake distribution that apparently the back brake pads wear out faster than the front, which is totally counter to cars and everything else. Mm-hmm. But I believe it's because the back brake does have it starts off having more effect, which is, as I said, completely different.
5: Don't ask me the mechanics of the trike. But what I can say is she has a very effective braking system. I have been able to stop, like, toot sweet, really just clonk on both. I mean, you've got a little bit of play on both, but she stops. She can really stop very, very, very quickly, and I feel very confident with the braking system.
2: Yeah, I'm the same on the Spider. I've done some tests just for giggles out the front of the house, and you stomp on it and she'll stop.
5: Yep.
2: The ABS, chunk, chunk, chunk, but she stops.
0: There's no sliding one way or the other. It's just still straight.
5: Straight. Yep. I mean, because I can use the engine, I drop from sixth to fourth to going with the how much braking I'm enjoying where the engine's at. I don't have to work my way through. And I think, to me, I like that's an advantage for me. And I'm able to use that with cornering and how I manage riding my trike, Athena, because she is a big girl and she does need to, you know, and I think you would agree, it's a very active ride.
2: Oh, yes.
5: And if we're wanting to look at going into, like, the comparisons, if you like, for me, the comparison for me is she's heavier, she's a more active ride, I'm inside of her. I could just as well be in a car. I have no wind issues around me.
2: No, because you do have a big fairing, yeah.
5: Yeah, because I've got a really big big fairing. On the straights, I just sit back and cruise control, put my highway pegs, and away I go.
2: Yep.
5: You've got, if you're working your way through hills, up and down, that's where you really start to work. I can't move around too much on the road like you do with a bike where you come out wide and come in. You do tend to sit quite central, but you do come out. If you're coming around to a left or right hand bend, you do pull out to the side to come back in again. For me, I don't like to use the word coast, but it's not until I'm coming almost out of it that I'm on the straight that I then power away. And like I was saying before, if it says 45, that's what you should, especially when you're learning, it says 45, you take the corner out, you take it at 45.
0: Yeah.
5: So you've slowed right down, so you're actually driving around, then pulling away. She's heavier, she has a bigger road presence, much bigger road presence. And look, I love my ride. I really love my ride. However, the Spider, if you're looking at, you're thinking about riding one hand once you get going.
2: I did notice you doing that at a certain stage. You had one hand only.
5: Yeah.
2: I did notice that.
5: Yeah. I could do one hand with a thing.
2: Oh, yeah. There's no way I was going, I'll tell you.
5: You really do feel a bit. Now, I use the word floating. I don't mean that you're all over the place, but you do feel a bit like you're floating. It's very, very light. If you've got any injuries, straight away I'd be saying you'd be going the Spider.
0: Yeah.
5: Right? If you don't want a really active ride, not that I chose to have an active ride. It just is. She is an active. I went for the looks of her, and to be perfectly honest, I looked at her and I thought, she's sexy. She's got sass. And that's why I had ridden a Harley beforehand. So I never would ride a Harley, but I ended up riding a lowrider, and she was just the best bike for me for confidence, close to the ground, all that sort of thing. So it only seemed natural that I would then look at the Harley trike, and that was what I was going to, and for travelling interstate, room to put all my hairdryer, my lipsticks, all the important things in the world. But I would have to say that if you're carrying injuries, if you're not wanting a workout when you're riding, the Spider would be your choice.
0: Because you're not using your feet quite so much.
5: Well, you don't have to think as much, you don't have to think as much on a Spider.
2: Okay, I'm not bothered.
5: I think you don't need to think as much about your riding. No. And that's just based on my experience. I'm not saying any different for anyone else. But I know that my husband, I know my husband. It's good that
2: I know your husband too.
5: Yeah, you know him as well.
2: I do, yeah.
5: Once I got off the spot, I said to my husband, I think if you were looking to move off your bike because of injuries, because he carries injuries and breaks and things from past lives, I would suggest him to take the spider.
0: Yeah, right. Yeah. That's interesting.
4: Marie, yourself, as you get older and maybe not as robust in the shoulders, yep. would you consider moving over to a spider?
5: I would probably have to say yes, I would consider moving to a spider. So I will hold my head high and say that the trike versus the spider... I have to say the spider wins.
2: Holy moly.
0: Whoa. Phil nearly fell off his chair.
5: yeah. But again, you choose your eye for whatever reason.
2: Yeah,
5: I was a passenger on a spider when they first came out years ago, and as a passenger, I did not like the ride. I wasn't riding a bike at that point either, might I add.
4: Mm.
5: I was just the passenger, and I just didn't like that, and for me, that had already deal.
0: Yeah, but because you're a bit higher in on the back as well.
5: Yeah, I didn't feel... Yeah, so very grounded in Athena, and I'm not about to go and sell her and buy a spider, by the way.
0: But when you're ready...
5: But I certainly would consider it, and I'd have to say, if you're looking at... And the reasoning you were looking at where to from here for yourself, Julie, is I would suggest wholeheartedly a spider is definitely the way to go.
4: How are you feeling about that, Phil?
2: Look, I'm pleasantly surprised. I mean, I ride a spider, I'm not a fanboy for them. I understand that everybody's got their own opinions, and I don't think that I'm any better than anyone else or worse than anyone else because I ride.
0: Yeah.
2: There's always a bit of light-hearted, you know, it's not a spider, it's a disability scooter. there's always a bit of that. But I'm big enough and ugly enough to deal with that.
0: Where do you hang your disability parking?
2: It's got a little thing at the front.
0: Oh, right.
2: I'm pleased Marie felt that way because that's the way I would interpret it as well, I think.
0: Mm.
2: To my experiences on the Harley trike, I wouldn't cut to the chase. I wouldn't trade the spider in on one.
0: Mm.
2: Now, the spider is more. I'll use the word sophisticated. That's a cruel word, but it's a little bit more sophisticated. But I tell you what, the Harley has some definite warming points.
0: Mm.
2: I can see why people ride them.
0: Mm.
2: I don't think it's for me, but I don't hold it against them if they want to ride it. I mean, definitely, I said audio, visual, the whole bit. It's a big experience. You have to ride the thing. If you get enjoyment from mastering the beast, by all means.
0: Mm. Yeah, well, that's what I felt was trying to get across. We'll find out. Because, you know, I've got a Harley, and to me a trike would be a natural progression to go to a Harley trike. Like I said, you see a lot more Can-Ams around, and going from a
2: two-wheeled Harley to a three-wheeled Harley is a big jump, in my opinion. I think it'd be a big jump. It's a lot easier.
4: It's a very different ride.
2: Yeah, it's a lot easier to go to a spider, would be my opinion.
0: I agree.
2: But, you know, having said that, yes, I really enjoyed my time. Those that have got them, I bet they love them. Mm. I can see why.
0: Mm.
2: I really can. Very enjoyable.
1: Mm. So, Jules, what's your impression so far? You don't have to make a decision now.
0: Yeah, well, it's funny because I was saying earlier that I forgot one thing about the console of the Can-Am. There was a button there. And it looked like flames. I said to my son, oh, look, it's got a cigarette lighter. And Blake, he's going, no, that's for hand warming.
2: Hand warmers.
0: Oh, I was like, oh, for goodness sake.
2: Yeah.
0: Pussies. But, yeah, no, I'm so glad that Marie has said all that because I can understand fully what you're saying as far as body injuries and that sort of thing. I'm just going to have to...
2: Got some thinking to do.
0: Yeah. Mm. Personally, I'm thinking a Can-Am.
3: Well, you certainly heard it first here on Coast FM Motor Chat. We've got another first for us. This is brilliant. We've actually got almost a conversion. I won't say a full conversion, we've got at least a thought has been lodged. And the thing is, ultimately, as we said, it's got to be the ride that suits you.
2: Correct. Mm. Absolutely.
4: 100%.
3: Mm. So thank you very much for listening. And this will be available on the various websites shortly. So if you want to find out some more detail, have another listen. Thank you very much.
4: Thank you.
3: And don't forget that coming up very shortly will be Karine's After Dinner Mix. And it's not getting the party started at all, Karine. It's the After Dinner Mix. And you certainly heard it all on Coast FM.

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1: If you're intending on doing any washing, I would suggest you do it tomorrow. We're looking at a mostly sunny day with a top of 17 and an overnight low of 9. And then Friday, Saturday, Sunday, Monday and Tuesday, showers, showers and more showers. It's a very still and crisp night outside tonight and it's 11 degrees here in Adelaide.
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1: Hello and welcome to the show. Good to have your company on this crisp, clear Wednesday night. Big thank you to Kathy, Eby, Harold and their guests for Motor Chat tonight. And they'll be back again next Wednesday night to do it all again. Always a very informative show. Well, I hope you can stay with me for the next 2 hours. If you're watching the State of Origin, you know what to do. Turn the TV volume down and Coast FM up. I've got 2 hours of great music from the 60s to the 80s with my back-to-back on the track, which this week is Mental as Anything, and my birthday artist is the late, great country singer Toby Keith. So please stick around. I've also got some requests to play, and if you would like a request, the number is 83711000. If I haven't got it here in the library, I can always put it in for next week. So I think we should get on with the After Dinner Mix.

0: My favourite group from the 80s, Huey Lewis and the News, and it's Hip to Be Square. Tom Jones with the Bare Naked Ladies from his Reload album, featuring lots of different artists singing songs with him. I think Natalie Imbruglia's on there, Robbie Williams. Oh, there's lots, but all really good versions of other people's songs. And that, of course, was Little Green Bag. And Guy Sebastian started off the After Dinner Mix this week with Like It Like That. It's 14 minutes past 8 here on Adelaide's Coast FM. On the other side of these important messages, I've got the first of my requests to play.
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0: Okay, this is the first of my requests for tonight, and this is for the lovely Jules from Paralawi, who was actually on Motor Chat just a little while ago talking about three-wheelers. So, Jules, this is Paul Norton and Stuck on You.

0: 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A big shout out to Brendan, who is live streaming us from Melbourne, and that's the great thing about the internet. 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So I hope you're having a good time over there, Brendan. That was Natalie Cole with Wild Women Do. I don't know what they do, but they're doing it. Stevie Wonder, an early Stevie Wonder from 1965 with Uptight, Everything's All Right. And for Jules Paralawi, Melbourne singer Paul Norton with Stuck On You. On the other side of these messages, we'll have some Soft Cell, The Police and My Sex.
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0: It's right on 8:45 here on Adelaide's Coast FM 88.7. That was Hall & Oates, American music duo with Maneater. We had My Sex with their number one hit in 1979 with Computer Games, originally from New Zealand but moved over to Australia, and tragically their lead singer Steve Gilpin was killed in a car accident in 1992, but they had a couple of other hits as well. We had Sting and the Police with Every Little Thing You Do Is Magic, and originally recorded by Gloria Jones in 1964, Soft Cell and their 1981 version of Tainted Love. So there you go. It's good to learn a little bit of trivia. Now, coming up is our weekly back-to-back on the track, and this week I'm featuring Mental as Anything. Together for 21 years, and after the sudden death of their lead singer Greedy Smith in 2019, they officially disbanded. So here's a couple from the Mentals.
1: 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We're going back-to-back on the track.

minutes past nine here on Adelaide's Coast FM 88.7, and you're tuned into the After Dinner Mix. That was Ian Hunter, Allo, with Once Bitten, Twice Shy. From Santa Monica in California, the Hughes Corporation from 1974 with Rock the Boat. Harry Nilsson with Everybody's Talkin'. And, of course, our back-to-back on the track this week was Mental as Anything with Spirit Got Lost and Just Like Romeo and Juliet. Welcome to the second hour of the show. Hope you're enjoying the music. This is Jennifer Page.

0: Jay and the Americans there with Come a Little Bit Closer from the 80s, the Hooters with And We Danced, and we started off with Jennifer Page from Atlanta, Georgia with Crush from 1998. On the other side of these messages, our birthday artist.
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4: Yes, it's that time of the program, and tonight's birthday artist is Toby Keith, country music singer, born in Clinton, Oklahoma in 1961. Growing up, he spent a lot of time with his grandmother, who owned a supper club where he helped her out and watched the artists that played there, and that's where he got his interest in music, and he often went up on the stage himself and played. He worked in the oil fields when he left school, and he moved to Nashville and busked and was discovered and signed by Mercury Records. His debut single was Should Have Been a Cowboy in 1993, and his breakthrough single was How Do You Like Me Now. He sold 40 million records, released 26 albums. He had 21 number one hits. He was nominated for 7 Grammys. He also appeared in some TV and film in small roles. He was elected into the Country Music Hall of Fame only hours after his death in 2024. He was diagnosed with stomach cancer in 2020, but he still performed whilst having treatment. He passed away in 2024 after a 2-year battle at the age of 62, and he was married with 3 children. So here is his breakthrough single, How Do You Like Me Now, Toby Keith.

0: It's right on 9:30 here on Adelaide's Coast FM 88.7. We're into the last half an hour of the After Dinner Mix. Now, I think that was the anthem for the 70s. Skyhooks from 1974 with Living in the 70s. And that one was for Richard at Morphett Vale. Joan Armour Trading from 83 with I Love It When You Call Me Names. Well, I don't really. Only thing I don't like being called is late for dinner. KC and the Sunshine Band with Get Down Tonight, and our birthday artist who would have turned 65 today, Toby Keith with How Do You Like Me Now?
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0: Herman's Hermits there with There's a Kind of Hush. We also had Status Quo from 1975 with Rockin' All Over the World. Excuse me. The Jackson 5 from 78 with Blame It on the Boogie. And the La-Di-Das with Kevin Borich and Too Poop to Pop. We all feel a bit like that sometimes, don't we? Okay, it is 16 minutes to 10. Coming up at 10 o'clock, Mike Royans, the Picture Show Man, will be on. And he's told me what his show's about tonight, but I'm sworn to secrecy, so you'll have to stay tuned to find out.
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Well, it's almost time for me to get out of here. That was the Spice Girls with Stop Right Now, and a song from Smokey that you don't get to hear very often called I'll Meet You at Midnight. And they were requests from Andrew at Paradise. Thank you for those. We also had Ice House with Hey Little Girl. And we're going to go out with Romeo's Tune with Steve Forbay, I think it is. Thanks for your company tonight. Thank you for the phone calls. I'll be back again next Wednesday to do it all again. I've got a special show lined up. In the meantime, I'm back here tomorrow. I should have brought my sleeping bag in with me. I'm filling in at noon for Mark Constable on the beatbox, so I look forward to your company then. And in the meantime, I've pressed the wrong button. This should be Steve Forbay. No. Time for me to get out of here, I think. Mike Royans is coming up next with the Picture Show Man. I believe that New South Wales won the rugby tonight, so the Blues have prevailed. Have a good week, and as I said, I'll be back again next Wednesday night. So you've been listening to the Midnight Mix. The After Dinner Mix. Oh my goodness, time for me to go home. The After Dinner Mix with Karen Montgomery. I need a Bex and a lie down. Bye for now.

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1: The forecast for tomorrow, Thursday the 9th of July 2026, is for a mostly sunny day with a slight chance of a shower and a top temperature of 17 with a minimum of 9. Friday we're expecting a possible shower after a mostly sunny morning with a top temperature of 17 and an overnight minimum of 8. The

0: 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This evening's show features music from five-star movies. We'll hear music from such films as The Big Sleep, The Exorcist, and The Cooler, to name just a few, with a host of other surprises. And a big thank you to Karen Montgomery, who's been with you over the last 2 hours, for her great program, The After Dinner Mix. Thanks for a great show, Karen, and you're looking forward to hearing Karen and her wonderful selection of music next Wednesday evening at 8 p.m.
1: 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For the best reception, sit in the gas oven with a slice of toast strapped to each ear. And within seconds, you will imagine you're hearing the sound of 45 redundant BBC symphony orchestras. 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

This evening's Picture Show Man program on Adelaide's Coast FM ushers in another opportunity to share my love of movie music from the fantastic Black Plastic. The theme this evening is Critics' Choices of Five-Star Movies. In this first hour, you'll hear such entertainers as The Beatles, Ennio Morricone and Billie Holiday, to name but a few. You might also hear more crazy comedy along the way, but please do not follow the instructions in that clip from the British comedy I'm Sorry, I'll Read That Again. Instead, grab your cocktail and pretzels from the cinema lobby. We're off to the movies.

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We opened with the Beatles singing Act Naturally, used in the 2003 movie Capturing the Friedmans, which surprisingly enough starred Arnold Friedman, Jesse Friedman and David Friedman. Followed by The Battle of Algiers, a 1966 Italian-Algerian movie, which starred Brahim Hajjaj, Jean Martin and Yassif Sadi. We heard Ennio Morricone's music for that movie and the track, feature title, The Battle of Algiers. Another five-star movie coming up is the 2005 blockbuster Brokeback Mountain, starred Jake Gyllenhaal, Heath Ledger and Michelle Williams. We're going to hear Dean Martin sing a song that was used in that movie, King of the Road.

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Satchmo on 88.7 Adelaide's Coast FM. He sang What a Wonderful World, and most of the time it is, but probably not when you watch the 2002 five-star movie Bowling for Columbine, which starred, if you like, Michael Moore, Charlton Heston and Marilyn Manson. I haven't seen the film, but I've got a fair idea what it's about. And, fairly topical at the moment, considering political situations around the place. Before that, we heard Dean Martin singing King of the Road from Brokeback Mountain. It's 13 minutes past 10. We're going to hear the love theme from The Big Sleep in 1946, which starred Humphrey Bogart, Lauren Bacall and John Ridgely. Charles Gerhardt is conducting the National Philharmonic Orchestra.

98.7 Adelaide's Coast FM. You heard Billie Holiday with Teddy Wilson and his orchestra singing Sugar, which was used in the 2005 movie Capote, which starred Philip Seymour Hoffman, Clifton Collins Jr. and Catherine Keener. And the first title in that track was the theme from The Big Sleep. We're going to hear a special edit of Tubular Bells, written by Mike Oldfield and then used in the 1973 movie The Exorcist. And that starred Ellen Burstyn, Max von Sydow and Linda Blair.

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0: 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You're listening to Adelaide's Coast FM 88.7. We've just heard Mel Torme singing All That Jazz, used in the 2002 five-star rated movie Chicago, which starred Renee Zellweger, Catherine Zeta-Jones and Richard Gere. And we'd love to hear from you. You might like to give a shout out to someone you know who is a shift worker, a truckie or a taxi driver. So please phone 8371 1000 and I'll pass your thoughts on. And also let me know what you think of this show of music from movies that some critics have rated as five star. We're now going to hear Anthony Warlow, Australian fame. He's going to sing Luck Be a Lady, used in the 2003 five-star rated movie The Cooler, which starred William H. Macy, Mario Bello and Alec Baldwin.
1: They call you Lady Luck, but there is room for doubt.

88.7 Adelaide's Coast FM. That was the Adelaide ABC Big Band doing a great version of The Girl from Ipanema, used in the 1997 movie Deconstructing Harry, a Woody Allen movie, and also co-starred Judy Davis and Julia Louis-Dreyfus. Before that, Anthony Warlow singing Luck Be a Lady, used in The Cooler. Next movie up is The Butcher Boy, which starred Stephen Rea, Fiona Shaw and Eamon Owens. And we're going to hear the George Shearing Quintet with some voices along the way singing Where Are You?

0: In this Barmaid and the Butcher sketch, Mo and I are joined by a member of one of Australia's great theatrical families, the Blewetts. This performer was a very fine comedian, Kitty Blewett.
1: The Barmaid and the Butcher. The Barmaid and the Butcher.
2: Hey, you!
1: Oh, blimey, he's here again. What is it, sir?
2: What did the barmaid really say to the butcher?
1: Well, that's what I'm trying to tell you, if you'll only give me a fair go. The barmaid and the butcher. Once upon a time, there was a dear little barmaid called Gracie, and she was a member of the ladies' cricket team.
2: Does Gracie bat?
1: No, Gracie Fields. That's what I'm against, you square leg. The barmaid and the butcher. Gracie was a sweet, innocent, refined little girl of 37, and she worked in a pub called the Lion's Head.
2: Well, I've never heard of that. Where's the Lion's Head?
1: About 6 feet in front of its tail.
2: Your jokes kill me.
1: Yeah, I wish I could think of a few more fast. The barmaid and the butcher.
2: Hey, listen, is this all about the barmaid? When does the butcher come in?
1: Every night, about 5 to 6.
2: And what's his name?
1: Oh, dear, that's funny. I can't think of his name, but I had it on the tip of my tongue.
2: Oh, well, I know where the tip of your tongue is.
1: Where?
2: About 6 feet behind your nose.
1: Oh, strike me lucky, that's monstrous.
2: You're telling me.
1: The barmaid and the butcher. Remember the butcher's name. It's the same as mine.
2: Oh, Bugleby.
1: Now listen up. I'll have you know that my nose has been described as a delicate little organ.
2: Delicate little organ?
1: Yeah.
2: Looks more like a great big Wurlitzer, huh?
1: I'll ignore that. The barmaid and the butcher. The butcher was a very romantic joker, and he wrote some very lovely poetry about the barmaid. Would you like to hear it?
2: No.
1: Very well, here it is. This is what he wrote to her. My love is as deep as the ocean. My love is as sweet as the rose. My love is as big as a mountain.
2: That's nearly as big as your nose.
1: I'll drop this mug in a little car. Do me block and I'll drop in cold. The barmaid and the butcher. The butcher was a very generous joker, and he gave the barmaid a very lovely and very unusual necklace.
2: Oh, what sort of a necklace was it?
1: 17 ox kidneys threaded on a bit of catgut. The day they got engaged, the butcher celebrated by going up in a big bender. He was drunk for 3 days.
2: Oh, well, I know a bigger bender than that.
1: What?
2: Your nose.
1: Blimey, what am I laughing at?

0: 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You just heard Lionel Hampton playing Round Midnight, even though it's only 10:47. And that was used in the 2005 movie Dave Chappelle's Block Party, which starred Dave Chappelle, Yasiin Bey and Lauryn Hill. Before that, we heard Adelaide's own Roy Rean, otherwise known as Mo Mackay, on the radio with The Barmaid and The Butcher. And we heard George Shearing playing Where Are You from the movie The Butcher Boy.
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You just heard June Allison with the Blackburn Twins singing Thou Swell, used in the 1959 Hitchcock classic North by Northwest, which starred Cary Grant, Eva Marie Saint and James Mason. Now featuring in the second hour of the Picture Show Man is more music from movies judged by some critics to be worthy of 5 stars, with films like Romeo and Juliet, Some Like It Hot and The Social Network featuring. So please keep listening to Adelaide's Coast FM 88.7. And if you're liking the program, give me a call on 8371 1000 and I'll pass your thoughts on, just like St Bob of North Plympton, who rang to say he's really enjoying the music tonight. We're going to go on to Ernie Sigley now. He's going to sing Mona Lisa, used in the 1954 movie Rear Window, which starred James Stewart, Grace Kelly and Wendell Corey.

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I'm Mike Rhines, your picture show man, with the time at 10:59 and the current temperature at 9 degrees. You just heard Roy Liberto's version of the Third Man theme, which was used in the movie, the 1949 movie of the same name, The Third Man, which was a big blockbuster for Orson Welles, co-starring with Joseph Cotten and Alida Valli. Before that, Ernie Sigley singing Mona Lisa from Rear Window. In this last hour of the show, you'll be hearing more music from five-star rated movies with performances from the likes of Dire Straits, Marilyn Monroe and Stan Getz. So a good reason to stay tuned to 88.7 Adelaide's Coast FM. Now, to kick off the second hour, the 1996 version of Romeo and Juliet has been reviewed.

shame. Both dirty, both mean. Yes, and the dream was just the same. And I dreamed your dream for you, and now your dream is real.

following this tender opening was quite a musical extravaganza. They had borrowed the 120 Radio City Music Hall Rockettes, had 119 costume changes, and featured Fats Domino...

0: on the contrabassoon. They were doing Rock Around Romeo and Juliet, and business was booming.
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1: Ladies and gentlemen, there's been a lot of unhappy talk recently about the lack of interplay these days between the world of Shakespeare and the world of heavyweight boxing. Now, we hope to set that right tonight with the first production by a very exciting new acting company. Ladies and gentlemen, a warm West End welcome for the Frank Bruno Shakespeare Players.
2: Hello. A lot of people say to me, shut up. Or I'll chin ya. A lot of people say to me, Frank, I bet you're a lot more used in the sharp left hook than you are to the iambic pentameter. Well, nothing could be further from the truth, Harry. And to prove it, I'm going to take on the balcony scene from Romeo and Juliet, and I hope to knock it off in 110 seconds, like I did Jerry Kurtz here. But soft, what light from yonder window breaks, Harry? It is the east, and Juliet is the sun, you know what I mean? The brightness from her cheek doth shame the stars, and me thinks with her right hand she could be pretty useful. Juliet! Juliet! Oh, Romeo, oh, Romeo. Oh, Romeo, wherefore thou be, oh, Romeo? I haven't seen thee since the wane, oh, Romeo. It is my lady, it is my love. Oh, to hold the hand inside that glove. Behold her girlish frame, so graceful and so slender. Oh, to kiss those lips so gentle and so tender. Juliet, weren't thou not afraid to come out tonight?
3: No, Romeo. It would have taken 6 baboons to keep me inside tonight. Oh, Romeo. You know what I mean, Harry?
2: Juliet, let us thank God that we are together tonight.
3: Oh, Romeo, but we also have to thank my manager, Terry Lawless. Barry McGuigan's manager, Mr. Eastwood. And the Pope, because he's murdered, you know what I mean?
2: Alas, the bell, parting is such sweet sorrow. I wish we could get married quick so we can do some bonking tomorrow.
3: Oh, Romeo, I'll marry you, no doubt, because I've read it in the play and it said so. There's a little bit of poison, but apart from that, no problem, Romeo.
2: Ladies and gentlemen, the real Frank Bruno.

Adelaide's Coast FM 88.7. You just heard a bit of mirth and merriment from Frank Bruno and Lenny Henry in the Comic Relief Presents Utterly, Utterly Live, their version of Romeo and Juliet and Harry. And before that, we heard Stan Getz playing the love theme from Romeo and Juliet from the 1968 version. Gurus of Romeo and Juliet would have picked out that I'm not playing the music from the 1996 version, but Nino Rota's music from the 1968 version. And before that, we heard Stan Freeberg's version of Rock Around Romeo and Juliet, and then before that, Dire Straits with Romeo and Juliet to kick that bracket off. It's 11:16 on Adelaide's Coast FM. A huge Aussie hit in 1996 was Shine, with many scenes shot in Adelaide. It starred Geoffrey Rush, Armin Mueller-Stahl and Lynn Redgrave. We're going to hear the South Australian Symphony Orchestra, conducted by Henry Cripps, with the music from Rimsky-Korsakov, The Flight of the Bumblebee.

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Marilyn Monroe on 88.7 Adelaide's Coast FM. She sang I Want to Be Loved by You in the 1959 movie Some Like It Hot, which she co-starred with Tony Curtis and Jack Lemmon. And before that blast from the past and the old advertisement, we heard the South Australian Symphony Orchestra with Flight of the Bumblebee, and that was a xylophone version, not a piano version, as was played in the movie Shine. We're going to move on to Ain't No Sunshine. Bill Withers is going to sing it, and it's from the 1997 movie When We Were Kings, which starred Muhammad Ali, George Foreman, and Don King.

0: 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You heard Bill Withers with Ain't No Sunshine from When We Were Kings.
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I'm Mike Rawins, your picture show man, and the time is 11:29. That was Tommy Tico playing Speak Softly Love, which was the main theme from the 1972 blockbuster The Godfather, which starred Marlon Brando, Al Pacino and James Caan. Now, you might be an insomniac, a night worker, or a new mum kept awake by your babies. Let me know what you think of this show from movies rated 5-star by the critics. Give me a call on 8371 1000. We're going to hear Shirley Temple this time. She's going to sing Polly Wolly Doodle, which was used in the 1969 movie The Wild Bunch, which starred William Holden, Ernest Borgnine and Robert Ryan. And after that, we're going to hear a version of the same song from a very well-known trio of people back in radio, back in the 80s.

on Adelaide's Coast FM 88.7. Did you pick those voices? It was Bazin, Pilko and Plussy with their version of Polly Wally Doodle. And before that, Shirley Temple's, which was used in the 1969 movie The Wild Bunch. Now we've got a special piece of music here, Stanley Black conducting the Adelaide Symphony Orchestra with the theme from E.T., the extraterrestrial, a blockbuster from 1982, rated with 5 stars. It starred Henry Thomas, Drew Barrymore and Peter Coyote.

0: The Beatles on Adelaide's Coast FM 88.7. They were singing Baby Rich Man, which was used in the 2010 movie The Social Network, which starred Jesse Eisenberg, Andrew Garfield and Justin Timberlake. And before that, the Adelaide Symphony Orchestra with their version of E.T. And I've also had a phone call from Fred the Barbecue King saying he's really enjoying the show.
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For those jazz pundits would know that was Take 5 by the Dave Brubeck Quartet, used in the 1974 five-star rated movie The Conversation, which starred Gene Hackman, John Cazale and Alan Garfield. 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And it looks like David Lias and Keith Harrison are in the next studio getting ready to present their new regular show, the Midnight Special program of great music. 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To conclude tonight, the 1979 classic Apocalypse Now.

0: I got a bit excited on Adelaide's Coast FM 88.7. That was the Carpenters with Let Me Be the One, used in the 1975 movie Nashville, which starred Keith Carradine, Karen Black and Ronnie Barclay. Now we're going to hear from the 1979 classic Apocalypse Now, which starred Martin Sheen, Marlon Brando on, and Robert Duvall.
1: This is the end.
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0: Well, that's all we have time for this evening. I'm Mike Royans, and thank you for tuning in to hear your picture show man playing soundtracks on vinyl on Adelaide's Coast FM. As I sign off and hand over to David and Keith for their brand new regular show, The Midnight Special, I'm playing the Sky version of Ride of Valkyries, which was used in the 1979 blockbuster Apocalypse Now. And I'd just like to acknowledge that the inspiration for this show came from a list of five-star movies as compiled by David Stratton and Margaret Pomeranz. Thank you so much for your calls, and thank you for supporting your community radio station, Adelaide's Coast FM 88.7. I'll say goodbye until next Wednesday evening at 10 p.m. for more fantastic music from cinema and television on a French theme to celebrate Bastille Day on Tuesday the 14th of July. I'll leave you with this thought from US comedian, actor and writer David Attell. I feel like soundtrack music is almost like seeing the movie again, but with my ears. Goodbye, folks.
1: Didn't really exist. It was a figment of your imagination. In fact, BBC Radio closed down 5 years ago. But you didn't realize that, did you? Oh, no, you just keep switching on and imagine you're hearing the same programs you always used to hear. But you're not, you know, there's nothing there. It's all in your minds. Haven't you noticed? You keep hearing the same programs day after day, month after month, year after year, always the same. Well, that's because you're just making them up. They're not really there at all. Oh, no, but you want them to be there, don't you? You've been brainwashed, haven't you? You can't face reality. That's not even a proper radio you've got there, you know. They stopped making radios. I know. It looks like a radio, but there's nothing inside it. Nothing, do you hear me? Nothing. Go on, open it up, have a look, take the back off. It's empty, isn't it? You might as well be listening to the toaster or the gas stove. You're trapped, you hear me? The BBC have trapped you. Oh, what blind, blind fools you've been.
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3: What a way to end the show. Mike, thank you very much. That was Mike Royans with the Picture Show Man. I'm David, and my offsider Keith is sitting beside me. We're going to talk about the weather Thursday the 9th. We're having a minimum of 9 with a maximum of 17. And apparently it's going to be mostly sunny, Keith. Did you know that?
4: I do know that people talk about the weather, but I haven't met anyone who does anything about it.
3: Well, yet. There you go. It's mostly sunny with a slight chance of a shower, with winds northeasterly 15 to 20 knots, apparently.
4: Ooh, la,
3: kilometres an hour, rather. And then on Friday the 10th, it's a minimum of 8 and maximum of 17 with a

0: I think we got flummoxed there, Keith, because we were talking off air. So, mate, I think, first of all, John Fogarty, I think he had something wrong with his voice. With his voice. And
1: he took up skipping.
0: Yeah. And so did Joe Baez. Oh, mate, look, first time, what do you do?
1: I'll find the hammer.
0: Yes, I'll smash the disc.
1: I enjoyed those tracks anyway. You can't beat John Fogarty. And as for Joan Baez, we don't hear enough of her.
0: Oh, I love her. I think she's great. Now, mate, I want to say a big shout-out to a mate, Scott. He's possibly listening. And you're going to do something with this, aren't you?
1: Yes, we invite people. We welcome, we encourage, we can't force you. But please give us a call during when the music's on 8371 1000. 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And a big shout out to Joe, to Deb, Fred, and Dave, of course, and all our other Coast FM presenters who are listening in to assess us.
0: Well, I don't know.
1: Oh, they'll be fighting over themselves to get us to take over their programs.
0: No, I don't think that's
1: okay.
0: I don't think that's quite correct. Maybe. You never know. Well, we can dream.
1: Big Huckleberry Hound Dog, howdy to y'all. Yeah.
0: There you go. Look, Keith, let's move right along. I think we should try again and see what we do. Hopefully this one will work.

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2: Yeah, well, the show's off to a good start as well. So we knew that we were going to hear from Creedence Clearwater Revival and Joan Baez. David told us that before we went in. And then, of course, we had Wings, Band on the Run. Isn't that a fantastic track?
3: Yeah.
2: And then we just had Led Zeppelin with Misty Mountain Hop. And what other performers, entertainers have we got coming up in the next two hours?
3: Oh, mate, I can't. We've got to keep it secret.
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3: No, I know. They won't doze off.
2: And missing out on what's coming up. So don't forget to give us a ring during the music on 8371 1000. 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
3: We're going to hear a little bit of Kevin Johnson.

I can still remember when I bought my first guitar. 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And my family listened 50 times.

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0: Thank you so much. Thank you.
1: And Keith, did you realise that that was a young lady from Texas, southern Texas, called Laurie Morvan?
2: Well, I do know that because I listened to David Lias and Keith Harrison on the Midnight Special, and you'd already told me. So she's a very prominent or well-renowned blues guitarist.
1: Yes, yeah, she's a sly guitarist.
2: Yeah, and what was she playing?
1: She plays a Fender Strat.
2: Right.
1: A Stratocaster. Very nice.
2: Where do you reckon that that was recorded or played?
1: I can tell you, it was actually recorded at the
2: Arcadia
1: Blues Club in California, and in November 2020, and it was just before they closed the joint down. And Keith, prior to that, we had a bit of Moody Blues with Ride My Seesaw, and then Stiff Upper Lip with a bit of Akadaka. And I think it really is now time, because you've told us, you told them who we are, everyone that's hopefully people are listening. So we might
2: Is it time to tell the time? It's 12:45.
1: It is, and we're going to do this one.
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1: A lovely young lady, yeah. And a bit of Jethro Tull. So how about that?
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1: We will.
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0: They are.
1: Good on them. They can always give us a ring.
0: Love to hear from you. See how well we're not doing.
1: You're doing good, boy.
0: Actually, we're not doing too bad.
1: Doing very well.
0: We've had a couple of little. You should see. We're like ducks on the water, under placid on top, legs kicking like everything.
1: You've done a very good job, David, and I'll let the listeners know that you've prepared this program, our first one. You did that some weeks ago, and then from here on, we'll be sharing the tracks.
0: Yeah, we're going to swap over in a minute. Now we've got a bit of Grateful Dead.

0: And we had, as I said, I forgot what they were. What were they called?
1: Grateful Dead.
0: Of course. Yeah, Jerry Garcia. Mate, I think you've got a shout-out you need to do.
1: Certainly, yes. I did one earlier to both our wives, but I'll send another special shout-out to my dear wife, Deb, who's really appreciate her listening in.
0: And also, hi, Deb. How are you? we will continue right on here on Coast FM 88.7 with a little bit of country radio, Keith.

0: lovely song. Beautiful song, actually. What do you think?
1: Oh, well, What About You?
0: Yeah, I like
1: What About Me? Yeah, Moving Pictures, Australian band, group.
0: Yeah. And prior to that, one of my favourite Australian tracks, Gypsy Queen, Country Radio, Greg Quill and Karen Tolhurst wrote that in 1972. It's way back. You know, we were writing some incredible stuff, mate. We really were.
1: Got a lot of talent in this country.
0: Oh, yeah. But now, writing something else, we need to do this.
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0: Go, Tina.
1: Yeah. And, Keith, that last bracket, we had a real blast from the past. Do you remember Alison McCullum?
0: Yes, marvellous Australian singer. Yeah. What a voice.
1: Yeah, brilliant voice. And she was backed by a New Zealand band on this track called Freshwater. They came out and she joined the band in 1970. And after that, she just sort of faded away, early 70s, never to be heard of from again.
0: She was certainly big.
1: Oh, huge. Yeah. And we did that with, and then we did John Fogerty. He was solo doing that. And, of course, as you said, good old Tina.
0: Let's keep going. We'll crack on.

0: Thanks, John, Paul, George and Ringo. We said we'd give you variety on our program, and we certainly have. So that was The Beatles with I Saw Her Standing There. Prior to that, it was a very interesting track, Paolo Nutini, a Scottish singer.
1: Nutini.
0: Oh, yeah. And what an emotive song that was, and it covered a huge range of vocal whatevers they are.
1: Timbers, yes. Yeah. He's a Scottish man of Italian descent, and I think his voice is absolutely stunning. I love it. It's a great voice.
0: Yeah, and we kicked that off with Richard Clapton, Girls on the Avenue, and we know that someone has been trying to ring in on to us, so it's not us, I'm sure, but we haven't been able to pick up the call. So, David, you've got an explanation for it.
1: Yeah, Telstra. We think it might be Telstra, we don't know.
0: Yeah,
1: that's what we're saying.
0: Yeah, anyway, plenty more music. It's now 1:43.
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0: You'll be familiar with John Schumann and Red Gum with I Was Only 19. It's about John's a song he wrote about his brother-in-law, Mick Storen. This is a live version, and I'm told that there'll be an introduction explaining the song.
8: Thanks very much. We've just put out a single called I Was Only 19, or A Walk in the Light Green. And it's a song about two mates of mine who went to Vietnam, came back Agent Orange victims. It's the title of Walk in the Light Green stems from the fact that when the Australian soldiers in Vietnam were given their missions, they looked at the areas that they'd be working in on the map. And if it was sort of dark green on the map, then there was cause for some consolation, because dark green meant thick jungle, lots of cover, and there were no mines. If they were working in areas that were light green on the map, that meant light jungle, not much cover, and heaps of mines. This is a song for Mick and Frankie. It's called A Walk in the Light Green.

0: Thanks, fellas. AC/DC, Rock and Roll Train. David, you had problems with the phones.
1: We've got some problems with the phone, and we've had this young lady, Barb from Ranilla, has rung in. So, Barb, thank you. We had a lovely conversation. We're going to look at something. I'm going to try and fit something in for her next week. Bit of Gladys Knight and the Pips, and maybe a bit of a guy called Colin James, which I've played on air before. He does an absolutely brilliant version of Into the Mystic. So I'm going to try and fit that in for Barb from Manila next week.
0: Excellent. And
1: we don't know why the phones aren't working.
0: No, they're trying to ring in. We're trying to answer. So David showed a bit of ingenuity, found the number and rang Barb back. So good on him for that. Of course, we heard AC/DC. Before that, we had Rolling Stones with Ruby Tuesday, which is one of my favourites. And we announced Red Gum, I Was Only 19, A Walk in the Light Green, a live version by the author, the composer, of course, John Schumann, and Red Gum. That goes back to about 1982, 83, and the Caught in the Act album that I reckon that's off is just magic. So we're about to hit 2 o'clock. We've got 1 minute to go, but we'll play an announcement and then on with the music.
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0: How good was that? Started off with the Dingoes, well-known Australian... Oh, it's an iconic song, really, Boy on the Run.
1: It is, yeah.
0: Then one that a group I have never heard of, Savoy Brown with Voodoo Moon. Now, I've looked it up. They are a British blues rock band. Did you want to throw anything in, David? This was your selection.
1: Mate, they're one of my favourite bands. They're very, very, very good. I don't think they exist anymore.
0: Yeah, they've had quite a few lineup changes.
1: Oh, yeah, heaps. But, mate, you can't go past the Eagles, can you?
0: I could try.
1: No, you won't get far.
0: Okay.
1: They are brilliant.
0: Yep. So we've got more music coming up. We've still got a fair way to go. And, of course, at 3 o'clock in comes Dave Gable. I hope he's safe out there on the roads.
1: Yes.
0: And he'll be in with his Music Express.
1: He's had us laughing here in the studio.
0: Oh, he's here already, is he?
1: Not that we need any encouragement to laugh. What's next, mate?
0: Oh, look, an announcement and then some more music.
1: There you go.
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0: Yeehaw, play something country. That was Brooks and Dunn. David knows that I'm rather partial to country music, so thank you for throwing that in. And before that, of course, Sherbet with You've Got the Gun. You'll probably only ever hear Sherbet on Adelaide's 88.7 Coast FM, I reckon.
1: And I would agree, yeah.
0: You would agree, yeah. And of course, the first track in that bracket was the Hoodoo Gurus with What's My Scene. And I don't know the answer to that. what do you reckon?
1: Do you realise it's 2:30? That's a wasted joke.
0: Oh. Well, there you go, folks. It's now 2:31. Coming up in the next half hour, it'll feature Roy Buchanan, Skyhooks, and Creedence Clearwater Revival.
1: Again.
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0: Plenty of variety there. We had Roy Buchanan with Reelin' and Rockin', of course Skyhooks with Baldwin Calling. Frankie Lane gave us Rawhide, and Tony Joe White, They Caught the Devil. Where did they put him, David?
1: In Eudora, Arkansas. A bit of swamp rock, Keith.
0: Do you think?
1: I love that. My wife, that's one of my wife's favourite songs.
0: Yeah. Do you think we should go there one day?
1: Eudora, Arkansas? No.
0: Oh.
1: No, I don't think we should.
0: Righty-o. Well, let's get on
1: too,
0: with this.
1: Too far. Too costly.
0: Is it?
1: Yeah.
0: Righty-o.
1: Well, the dollar's not worth much.
0: No. Well, let's get on with this instead.
1: Okay.
2: The 80s. It was January 1, 1987. An all-star concert at Theberton Oval. Just let me hear some more that rock and roll. Mental as anything.

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0: Right, we got through a few few tracks there. We had, in no particular order, Free, All Right Now, Terry and the
1: Pacemakers, You're the One, Easy Beats with Good Time, and Kathy Come Home with the Twilights. We're heading close to the end of our 3 hours. Hope you've really enjoyed it. David, what about you?
2: Mate, I've loved it. we've had a good night, I think.
1: Yeah, look, thanks very much for putting the program together.
2: A few little hiccups.
1: Oh, no.
2: But that was all right.
1: Yeah. Big shout out to Barb from Ranella. Thanks for thanks for listening in.
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1: Music Express.
2: Yes.
1: Yep. And we'll be back again next week.
2: Hopefully.
1: Thursday. Well, there we go. We shouldn't presume, should we?
2: No, we'll be right.
1: 12 till 3. 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David, what am I going to press now?
2: That one there, yep.
1: Number 3.
2: You got it.
3: Oh, well, I saw a crazy chick running down the street. 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She said, wow, what square, don't you dig the scene? Daddy Cool's a playing on that music machine. Daddy who?
4: Daddy Cool.
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1: Good morning. 3 o'clock here at 88.7 Adelaide's Coast FM. The weather for today, Thursday, the 9th of July. 9 the minimum overnight, which we're at now. 17 the maximum, mostly sunny around town. And then for Friday, much the same. 8 the minimum overnight, 17 the maximum, with a sunny morning and touch of showers in the afternoon. So that's the weather for the next couple of days. Still around, yeah, sort of springish, winterish, autumnish weather, depending on what part of the state and country you live in. And that's enough of that. Good morning. My name's Dave Gable. I'll be your host for the next 3 hours with the later early Thursday program. Playing some songs that should bring back some memories, good, bad, indifferent. Yeah, they all do that. Big thank you to the two tyros, David and Keith. Good first program. Rough to start with, but they smoothed it out very, very well as they went along. And that's probably due to the mentorship they had during their training. Why go there? Sorry, couldn't pass that up. Ah, dear. I was going to start off this morning with a little bit of Canned Heat, but I've changed my mind because coming down here, I had an epiphany. So I thought, just being their first show and all, and you know, the nerves and everything jangling, carrying on, I thought I'd start out with something just a little bit different and dedicated to them. It is...

The thrill of it all, just for the two boys that are leaving the building. And they'll be back next Thursday at midnight to 3 o'clock for another 3 hours of great music. Oh, I just had to do it. I don't know. Coming up now, though, Canned Heat, and, oh, On the Road Again.

I missed it before. 837-11000 is the phone number. If you want to give me a call this morning and request a song or dedicate one to someone special in your existence, if I've got it, you're a plate. If I haven't, I won't, but I'll throw it on a playlist for my next program. Steelers Will now is stuck in the middle with you.

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2: 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Coming up now, Dragon with Darkness, lifted off the Golden Miles Compendium. 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
5: Indeed, 3.30 here at the Coast. Before the break, we had the Average White Band with Sunny Days and the Electric Light Orchestra with Don't Bring Me Down. Coming up now, KCM Sunshine Band with That's the Way I Like It, and then Lover Boy with Turn Me Loose.

Avalanche. Oh, thought it was never going to end. Sweet Baby Brown Eyes from their 76 album Avalanche. And Loverboy before that would Turn Me Loose. It's just coming 4:15 here at 88.7 Adelaide's Coast FM. This is the later early Thursday program. And you are listening to your host Dave until 6 o'clock. A couple of older tracks and a couple of more recent ones, but all good fun. Donovan with Hurdy Gurdy Men. Cyndi Lauper with Girls Just Want to Have Fun. And then Cat Stevens with his perennial favourite, Father and Son. Mm-hmm.

0: Robert Palmer, Simply Irresistible. Before that, Cat Stevens, Father and Son from Tea for the Television, came out in 1970. And Cyndi Lauper with Girls Just Wanna Have Fun. It's 1 minute to 4 o'clock. 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
0: Yeah, right. Made a liar out of me, didn't it? Okay. Never mind. These things are sent to try us. That was the old program. That was Hams. But he's not here anymore. So we don't do that one. We're going to call it the Later Early Thursday program.
3: 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Not to mention everything in the shed. I know, it's hard to leave the family home when you've been there for so long. 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But there comes a time when living in something easier to manage can open the door to a whole new phase of life. 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
0: All right, double from Procol Harum. You know, prizes for guessing which two these will be. I was going to put some rarer stuff in, but it wouldn't make any sense. 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

0: Do you really need all the stuff stored in the spare bedroom? 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The kids grew up there, and the height marks are still penciled inside the pantry door. 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
2: Indeed, just coming on 16 minutes past 4 o'clock here at the coast. Moody Blues, Night in White Satin, from probably, I don't know if it's a Grace Hits album, but it's called This Is the Moody Blues, the collection of hits. So I suppose it could be. Not that it matters. G. Wayne Thomas here with Open Up Your Heart, and then Eric Burdon and the Animals with Sky Pilot.

0: Collective Consciousness Society, they call themselves, from 1973's album, The Best Band in the Land. Rather pretentious title, but I've got to give it to them. It was a good sound, and that was the band played the boogie. That was a minor hit out here too in the early 70s. We're just coming up to 4:30 here at 88.7 Adelaide's Coast FM. We'll be back after this.
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0: Yeah, I like this one.

Well, there's a list of songs. The Bee Gees with New York Mining Disaster, 1941. Cream, Sunshine of Your Love from Disraeli Gears. John Farnham with arguably one of the best songs of the late 90s, Romeo's Heart from the album of the same name. And The Who, wouldn't be a fill-in program if I didn't put some Who in, with The Overture from Tommy from 1969. It is 14 minutes to 5 o'clock. What have we got now? Golden Earring coming up with Are You Receiving Me? And then a little bit of hot chocolate.

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1: 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It's just gone 5 o'clock here at 88.7 Adelaide's Coast FM. We're back up to Goodenough thermometer, 10 degrees, or just above the minimum overnight, but it'll probably drop back again. And we're into the last hour of the later early Thursday morning program. Oh, coloured balls now with Human Being and the Trogs with Wild Thing.

Come on, hold me tight.

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1: 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You're listening to the Later Early Thursday program with Dave, your host, until 6 o'clock. Coming up now, Mackenzie Theory with Extraterrestrial Boogie. Albert Hammond with one of his two bigger hits, It Never Rains in Southern California. And then Pussyfoot, The Way You Do It.

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5: 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I'm back in my time zone again. Listen, coming up at 6 o'clock, Bruce Hartley's in with the Thursday breakfast program. Got that bit right. He'll keep you entertained and amused until 9 o'clock when Dave Hearn comes in for the Coast Magazine Thursday edition. And then Karen Montgomery filling in today on Beatbox. So plenty of interesting times coming up on 88.7 Adelaide's Coast FM. Stick around and you'll catch nearly all of it. Like this one. Badfinger, Lost Inside Your Love. And then Tony Basil with Mickey.

Beer Dragon with April Sun and Cuba, Vanity Fair with Hitchin' a Ride, and Marty Rain, the last one, Denim and Lace. Ooh, it's a oldie but a goodie. All right, it's 6:15. Bruce is in next door, ready to go at 6 o'clock with the breakfast program. I've got a doubles play from Marmalade. Backwards, though. First one came second. The second one came first. That's just the way it goes. And then... Southern Contemporary Rock Assembly with Roly Poly.

Southern Contemporary Rock Assembly. Roly Poly, their big hit from 1971. And they released two albums out of Sydney, that band. Sad, too, because that was very good sound they had. It's 4 minutes to 6 o'clock. It's time for me to go. Bruce is next door, ready to kick off after 6 o'clock with the breakfast program. And I'll be back again on Sunday night, midnight, until 3 o'clock Monday with my program, The Chocolate Box. I remembered that one. Hey, I'm going to go out with some Eagles. So until we see each other around the place, have fun. Stay warm, stay cold, whatever it is you got to do to get along through your day. See you, folks. Stand by for Bruce Hartley.

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7: Good morning, I'm Lee Harrison. Telstra's thanking everyone affected by yesterday's outage for their patience and understanding after it caused havoc not only for customers but for transport, retail and emergency services. The issue has now been resolved, but the telco has advised it may take some time for all devices to reconnect correctly. Telstra's Chief Financial Officer Michael Ackland maintains the outage wasn't the result of a cyber incident.
8: We are still conducting our investigation into the root cause, but we are confident we have identified a software defect. We've been able to isolate it. We'll provide further technical details of this once we complete the investigation.
7: The opposition is backing the federal government's footy diplomacy in a bid to win over Pacific nations. The Prime Minister has travelled to the region this week, negotiating defence and security and forging closer economic ties. Australia will also contribute more than $200 million for grassroots NRL in the Pacific over the next decade. Liberal leader Angus Taylor says League and Union are massive in the region.
9: Our relationship with the countries across the South Pacific when it comes to sport is a positive one. We should always be encouraged. That's about friends playing sport with each other. And, you know, as someone who's a rugby fanatic, I've watched that over a long period of time.
7: The consumer watchdog is concerned thousands of Australians are unknowingly being scammed by fake gambling websites. The ACCC believes scambling operations are underreported because victims believe they lost their money gambling without realising the websites are rigged. ACCC Deputy Chairwoman Catriona Lowe says if you aren't sure about a betting website, you can check its status online.
10: 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They have a list of legal gambling platforms in Australia. If the platform is not legal, you're not protected and it could be a scam.
7: Australian researchers working with teams from MIT and Harvard have been working on ways to make mRNA vaccines easier to distribute. They've been looking at whether dry microneedle patches can be used, which would remove the need for refrigeration. Lead author Dr. Brendan Dyett says it all hinged on whether the fragile particles still work when dried into dissolvable material.
11: You can sort of liken it to if you were preparing a sauce when you're cooking. If you split your sauce, then it loses that sort of structure or texture or taste that you were after. So all the material is still there, but because it's lost that structure, it's lost that sort of functionality that you were after.
7: And Prince Harry has branded his High Court defeat a complete and obvious whitewash after losing a privacy case against the Daily Mail. The judge dismissed the allegations of phone

0: this group of players is they're just freaks. I love playing alongside them. And the belief, when we're ridden off, we come together as a group, rally around each other, and yeah, I'm just pumped, eh? What a team.
1: Cleary had incredible praise for New South Wales coach Laurie Daly.
0: So grateful that he backed me, and just the belief he had, he instilled it within all of us. And, you know, a lot of people wrote him off and you know, said a lot of negative things about him, but he's the absolute champion in New South Wales and never write off champions. And, yeah, I love the guy and so pumped for him.
1: Terry Daniel, Air Sport.
2: Geelong coach Chris Scott is backing Jeremy Cameron to finish the year strongly as he continues to suffer the effects of a broken arm from last year's grand final. Scott's confident he'll be able to play a crucial role in the Cats' finals push.
3: It's obviously frustrating for him at the moment that he's not feeling as good as he has at times in his career. But so he's got some ideas on it, and we've thrown around some things this week.
2: And Alexander Zverev has defeated Taylor Fritz to make it through to the Wimbledon semi-finals. Australian Independent Radio News.
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5: 6 minutes past 6 o'clock on the night, Thursday, the 9th of July. The temperature at the moment, 10 degrees. Mostly sunny with an estimated maximum of 17 today. Partly cloudy tomorrow with an estimated maximum of 17. On the weekend, showers and 15 is estimated on Saturday. And Sunday, 15 with showers again. So a bit of a wet weekend, but Thursday today and Friday tomorrow don't seem too bad at all.

Good morning and welcome to Thursday Breakfast. You're with Bruce Hartley. I hope you're well and looking forward to another great day. Music, interviews, entertainment, information right here on Adelaide's 88.7 Coast FM. On Thursday Breakfast, I'll be playing music from the 60s to the 90s and venturing a little beyond. Double and triple plays, famous birthdays on this date in history, some trivia, two quizzical segments, and of course our Elvis Presley feature with Larry live on the line at about 7:30 this morning. New sport, weather and the traffic report. 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A big thanks to Dave Gable this morning for filling in for the Music Express, and he'll be back on midnight Sunday for the Chocolate Box, right through from midnight until 3 a.m. on a Monday morning. 8371-1000 is the number. That's the number you'll need for the quizzicals, and also you can ring up and just have a chat. 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

0: Well, that was our own The Angels, After the Rain, and Lynyrd Skynyrd with Sweet Home Alabama. A couple of tracks from the 70s right here on Adelaide's 88.7 Coast FM. We're going to go for a break. When we come back, we're going to have a couple from the 60s with the Rolling Stones, Paint It Black, Just Like a Woman from Man from Man. 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

Well, there's a couple from the 60s with Painted Black from the Rolling Stones and Just Like a Woman from Man for a Man. More music, more variety right here on Adelaide's 88.7 Coast FM. This is one from Russell Morris. It's called All Over You, 88.7 Coast FM.

0: That was Russell Morris. It's called All Over You Now from a few years ago off his Jumpstart Diary album. I've been digitising my CD collection, and that's one I found that I hadn't played for a while, so I thought I'd throw that in just for you. This is Adelaide's 88.7 Coast of M, where the time is 6.30, and we've got to do this.
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0: Just a quick weather update. It's gone back 1 degree to 9 degrees. Just before sunrise, it always drops back a little bit, doesn't it? 17 is estimated today, mostly sunny conditions, becoming cloudy tomorrow with an estimated maximum of 17 with some rain on the weekend. We'll get into that at the 7 o'clock news, sport and weather. But in the meantime, we've got to get back to the music. What about this one? No Doubt with Just a Girl, right here on Adelaide's 88. 88-

Well, that was our own Baby Animals from 1991 with the track One Word with Susie DiMucci up front in vocals. Gee, she's got a great voice, hasn't she? Before that, we had Free with My Brother Jake back from the 70s and started that group with Just a Girl from No Doubt. The single is typically regarded as the breakthrough that popularised No Doubt the band. Just a Girl became No Doubt's first charting single in the United States, peaking at number 23 in the Hot Billboard 100. That's back in 1995. Good morning, you've just joined me. This is Thursday Breakfast. You're with Bruce Hartley. Hope you're enjoying the music, and I'm really enjoying being here playing it for you on Adelaide's 88.7 Coast FM. Let's get to some more music. And thanks to Albie for ringing in. He's waiting for the plumber. Gee whiz. I did advise him to make a coffee for the plumber to get him going. So there you go. If you're having a coffee, have one for me as well. Thank you. More music still to come. More music, more variety right here on Adelaide's 88.7 Coast FM. Here's a favourite you all enjoy.

0: That's a favourite, isn't it? One of my favourites as well, from way back from 1978. The little story to this is Phil Everly from the Everly Brothers had watched the television broadcast of a 1935 film called Werewolf of London and suggested to Zevon that he adopt the title for a song and a dance craze. And he did, back in 1978. 6:45 is the time. We're going to head for a break, and when we come back, I'm going to have music from Robert John, Creedence Clearwater Revival, and the Village People, just for you. 88.7. 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

Well, that was the village people within the Navy. Victor Willis died on June the 30th this year, 2026, at the age of 74. He was the lead singer on the debut album of the Village People, and his character was the policeman and the naval officer. Hence, I played in the Navy right here on Adelaide's 88.7 Coast FM. That's back from 1979. And here's another great track from the 60s, because we keep playing lots of tracks from the 60s as well. This one is Proud Mary with Creedence Clearwater Revival.

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0: Well, that was Master's Apprentices back from 1967, and it's called Wars or Hands of Time. 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
2: Good morning, I'm Lee Harrison. Telstra's thanking everyone affected by yesterday's outage for their patience and understanding after it caused havoc not only for customers but for transport, retail and emergency services. The issue has now been resolved, but the telco has advised it may take some time for all devices to reconnect correctly. Telstra's Chief Financial Officer Michael Ackland maintains the outage wasn't the result of a cyber incident.
3: We are still conducting our investigation into the root cause, but we are confident we have identified a software defect. We've been able to isolate it. We'll provide further technical details of this once we complete the investigation.
2: The opposition is backing the federal government's footy diplomacy in a bid to win over Pacific nations. The Prime Minister has travelled to the region this week, negotiating defence and security and forging closer economic ties. Australia will also contribute more than $200 million for grassroots NRL in the Pacific over the next decade. Liberal leader Angus Taylor says League and Union are massive in the region.
4: Our relationship with the countries across the South Pacific when it comes to sport is a positive one. We should always be encouraged. That's about friends playing sport with each other. And, you know, as someone who's a rugby fanatic, I've watched that over a long period of time.
2: The consumer watchdog is concerned thousands of Australians are unknowingly being scammed by fake gambling websites. The ACCC believes scambling operations are underreported because victims believe they lost their money gambling without realising the websites are rigged. ACCC Deputy Chairwoman Catriona Lowe says if you aren't sure about a betting website, you can check its status online.
5: Head to the Australian Communications and Media Authority website. They have a list of legal gambling platforms in Australia. If the platform is not legal, you're not protected and it could be a scam.
2: Australian researchers working with teams from MIT and Harvard have been working on ways to make mRNA vaccines easier to distribute. They've been looking at whether dry microneedle patches can be used, which would remove the need for refrigeration. Lead author Dr. Brendan Dyett says it all hinged on whether the fragile particles still work when dried into dissolvable material.
6: You can sort of liken it to if you were preparing a sauce when you're cooking. If you split your sauce, then it loses that sort of structure or texture or taste that you were after. So all the material is still there, but because it's lost that structure, it's lost that sort of functionality that you were after.
2: And Prince Harry has branded his High Court defeat a complete and obvious whitewash after losing a privacy case against the Daily Mail. The judge dismissed the allegations of phone hacking and voicemail interception, ruling the claims failed to prove the information was gathered unlawfully. This is Air News. It's been classed as one of the biggest upsets in NRL State of Origin history. Terry Daniel explains.
7: New South Wales have won the decider 30 points to 12 with a last-second try for Hudson Young. There were heroes all round. Isaiah Yeo lifting the Origin shield as the winning Blues skipper for the first time. Nathan Cleary scored two tries and the man of the series honours. He was wrapped with his team and the

0: broken arm from last year's grand final. Scott's confident he'll be able to play a crucial role in the Cats' finals push.
1: It's obviously frustrating for him at the moment that he's not feeling as good as he has at times in his career. But so he's got some ideas on it, and we've thrown around some things this week.
0: And Alexander Zverev has defeated Taylor Fritz to make it through to the Wimbledon semi-finals. Australian Independent Radio News.
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3: 6 minutes past 7 o'clock. 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And the weather is going to be a mostly sunny day with 17 degrees. It's now 9 degrees, so we're going to a little way to warm up. Tomorrow, becoming cloudy with 17 degrees. On the weekend, though, showers on Saturday with a maximum 15 and showers on Sunday with a maximum of 15 as well. There's the weather forecast for the next 4 days. So I guess today and tomorrow is the time to get out there if you have to get outside and do something. Well, this is Thursday Breakfast with Bruce Hartley, and we're playing lots of great music here today between 6 a.m. and 9 a.m. And, of course, we always like to play lots of 60s and 70s, and we do this with your help because that's the sort of music you like listening to. Coming up very shortly, we'll have Quizzical Number 1, and it could be a question from the 60s or 70s or not. Just still wait and see. And at 7:30, I'm proud to have Larry live on the line with his Elvis anecdote. And this morning, the song, the Elvis song is That's All Right, Mama. And Larry will fill us in with his anecdote this morning. We need to get some music to air. And, of course, this is something that I like to play for you. It's called
4: Let Me Take You, Baby, Down to the River, Baby.
3: I've got a line of you by Spirit.

That was the band Spirit from 1968 with I Got a Line on You. Well, we're coming up to quizzical number one at around about this time. And last week, Frank correctly answered the question and he gave me presenter's choice. So I'm very happy to play this morning Boston with the rock and roll band from 1976.

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Quizzical number one time here at Adelaide's 88.7 Coast FM. 8371 1000 is the number. Correctly answer the question. I'll play your request next week at about this time. Ready, ready, ready. Are you ready? Here we go. Which band had a number one hit in 1981 with the hit Stand and Deliver? Stand and Deliver. Which band had a hit in 1981 with Stand and Deliver? I've got a phone call already. Let's play some music.

0: The Who with Any Way, Anyhow, Anywhere, back from 1965. We have a winner in quizzical number one. Albie was right on it because he's up. And the question was, which band had a hit in 1981 with Stand and Deliver? And, of course, it was Adam and the Ants. We were having a bit of a laugh about that. He's requested, that is, Albie's requested something from All 55 for next week. 7:18 is the time. Let's head out onto the roads and find out what's happening out there. I just checked the traffic map. Nothing stands out, but we'll see what the ATN says.
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2: Morning there. Got a few things to look out for this morning, including a crash at Croydon Park, the north-south Maitawini Torrens Road, delays inbound. Aldrinella, another burst there. Main South Road near Sheriff's Road. Busy Marion Road, Marion, with the camera today, Main South Road at Morford Vale. 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

Well, that was Deep Purple, of course, with Strange Kind of Woman. It was their follow-up to their big single of Black Knight, reached number 34 in Australia back in 1971.

0: Susie Quattro from 1976 with Tear Me Apart. She sounded a little bit young there, but I think that's a great song, and it's certainly a rock and roller for her, as she does, as she has done. And she's still around to do it as well. 7:30 is the time. Let's do a little quick weather update.
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0: Oh, it's still 9 degrees at 7:30. The mostly sunny day is expected with a maximum 17, and 17 becoming cloudy tomorrow. On the weekend, we're going to get a little rain. More on that at the 8 o'clock news, sport and weather. Now, around about this time every week, we speak to Larry live on the line with his anecdote. And we play an Elvis Presley track. He wanted me to play That's All Right, Mama. Look, I did find the 1956 Roadshow recording, but it was a bit distorted and poor quality. So I've got this track, That's All Right, Mama, off the Special Collector's Edition. So this is a little bit interesting if we put this to air right now.
2: Just a few weeks ago, a young man from Memphis, Tennessee, recorded a song on the Sun label. And in just a matter of a few weeks, that record has skyrocketed right up the charts. It's really doing good all over the country. He's only 19 years old. He has a new, distinctive style. Elvis Presley. Let's give him a nice hand. We've been singing his songs around here for weeks and weeks and weeks. Elvis, how are you this evening?
3: It's fine. How are you, sir?
2: You all geared up with your band there?
3: I'm all
2: geared up. So let us hear your songs.
3: Well, I'd like to say how happy we are to be down here. It's a real honor for us to be, get a chance to appear on the Louisiana Hayride. We're going to do a song for you. You got anything else to say, sir?
2: No, I'm ready.
3: We're going to do a song for you. We've got on Sun record. It goes something like this. Well, that's all right, Mama. That's all right with you. That's

0: Well, they seem to have liked that, and I'm sure Larry would like that as well. Good morning to you, Larry.
1: Yeah, that's very good, Bruce, that you found that. It sort of goes with the story that he just recorded, That's All Right, Mama, his first record. And it was on this day in 1954 that Sam Phillips had the acetate. And I think I sent you a photo of the actual 78 record that,
0: yep.
1: that Sam Phillips had. And he ran that record over to Dewey Phillips, which was no relation to him. And he was on the radio station called Red Hot and Blue in Memphis, Tennessee. And Sam Phillips ran the record over to Dewey. And when Dewey Phillips played the record, the phone started ringing in the radio station. They'd never heard anything quite like it. So Dewey asked Sam to go and get Elvis. Go get him and I'll interview him on the air.
0: Mm-hmm.
1: And Elvis... Elvis was really nervous and he was hiding in the movie theatre. he knew that they were going to play the record and he was a bit worried that it was so out there that people would laugh at him, and he went and hid in the movie theatre. Anyway, Sam found him and dragged him out of the movie theatre and took him up to the radio station. And Elvis said to Dewey, he said, "Oh, I've never been interviewed. I'm really, really nervous. I don't know what to do. I'm really, really nervous about that." And Dewey said to him, "Oh, Elvis, tell me, what school did you go to?" And Elvis said, "Humes High School." And, of course, that let the people know out in the audience that, you know, back in those days, that was a white school sort of thing.
0: Oh, right, okay.
1: So Dewey Phillips, he mainly played African-American songs on this radio station. And so people knew that. And anyway, he was talking to Elvis, and then he finished, and then Elvis says, "When are you going to interview me?" And Dewey said, "I just did." He didn't know that. He thought he was just talking to him.
0: Yeah, yeah. Well, that's the best way to do an interview.
1: yeah, good. Anyway, a year later, a lot of things had happened, and Elvis became quite famous around the country in 1955, and he met this guy called Roy Orbison in Texas when he was doing the show down there, and Roy was on the show with him. And anyway, Elvis thought he could see something in this guy's voice. And back in those days, in 55, Roy hadn't recorded any of his big songs, and he was just doing a bit of rockabilly and a bit of western bop. And he had a little band, and didn't really look that exciting. I think I might have sent you a photo. He was quite looking a nerd. He had Coke bottle glasses, and he had fair hair, and had these big glasses, and he was skinny, and nobody thought much of him, but Elvis did. Elvis befriended him, and he thought, "Yeah, there's something in your voice. There's something different, you know, in your voice." They became quite friends, and Roy almost became a part of the Memphis Mafia. And Roy said, "Oh, Elvis, I really admire you." And Roy started writing songs about Elvis and started copying him a little bit. And he said, "Oh, Elvis, do you dye your hair?" And he said, "Yeah, well, look, it might be a good idea for you, and, you know, maybe to get some dark, you know, like sunglasses, prescription glasses, and dye your hair." And I think, you know, that's what happened, obviously, and that became his trademark. And in the history books, it's regarded that that Johnny Cash discovered him, but it was actually Elvis that discovered Elvis. And what happened was they were talking, and Elvis said, "You got to go to Sam Phillips, you know, and introduce yourself. I'll mm-hmm. get you in there. You got to go see Sam Phillips." And then Johnny Cash was there, and Cash says, no, don't let him go and mention your name, because Sam's a bit upset with you because you're changing recording studios. He knows you've got the Colonel, and he's a bit upset with you, and don't get him to go and mention your name. Tell him to mention my name, Johnny Cash. Don't tell him. And that's what happened, and that's in the history books. It says that Johnny Cash discovered him, but I know that actually Elvis discovered him. So that's my story for the day.
0: Well, thanks very much for that, and thanks for the photo. There's quite a bit of difference between the nerdy Roy Orbison and the one that's the image we see today with the black hair and the sunglasses. So, yeah, quite a bit of difference.
1: Yeah.
0: So
1: Elvis was pretty responsible for getting him to change his image like that. Not many people know this. And another funny fact is that Roy Orbison's the only person in the world that ever performed with Elvis Presley on the same stage and performed with the Beatles.
0: On the same stage.
1: He's the only person in history that backed up the Beatles and backed up Elvis on tours.
0: Well, that's very good. And thanks, Larry. Thanks for being available again to tell us your anecdote. And always great to have you live on air with me on Thursday mornings. And I'm going to let you go to work. Well, first of all, you've got to get your coffee if you haven't got it already.
1: Yeah.
0: And you enjoy the day. Be safe. And we'll get you back next week at about this time as well.
1: All right. Thanks, Bruce.
0: All right. Thanks, Larry. Right, that was Larry live on the line with his Elvis anecdote. Always great information, straight from the encyclopedia of on Elvis is Larry, basically, because he speaks to the people who were around Elvis and know the real stories behind what's going on. Of course, we'll have Larry back again next week at about 7:30 and with another anecdote and another Elvis track. Right, let's get some more music to air with this one. The Romantics, What I Like About You.

0: Well, that was The Romantics, What I Like About You. Stay tuned, keep it locked on 88.7. We'll be back with some more music after the break, including The Angels, Sister Sledge, Soft Cell, Simple Minds. 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

Birthday time here at Adelaide's 88.7 Coast FM. And who's having a birthday today? Well, there is... As he reaches for the birthday list, Louise Hoffman from Alberton, a very happy birthday to you, born on the 9th of July. And if you're having a birthday on the 9th of July, like Louise Hoffman, a big happy birthday from me personally and from everybody here at Adelaide's 88.7 Coast FM. Who else is having a birthday on the 9th of July? Back in 1946, Bon Scott. Sadly lost to us in 1980, was the Australian singer-songwriter and instrumentalist best known for being the lead vocalist and lyricist of the Australian hard rock band AC/DC. I'm going to play a track of his and theirs a bit later. 1954, Debbie Sledge, American vocalist from Sister Sledge, was born in Philadelphia. And 1957, Mark Arman, British new wave and pop singer. Soft Cell, Tainted Love, I'll play that. And 1959, Jim Kerr, Scottish rock singer and songwriter from Simple Minds. Don't You Forget About Me is the song, and I'll play that a little bit later. Back in this date in history, in 1877, the first Wimbledon Tennis Championships, the first official lawn tennis tournament, was on. In 1900, the Commonwealth of Australia is established by the British House of Commons. In 1955, on this date, Bill Haley in his comments with "Rock Around the Clock" tops the Billboard chart as one of the best-selling singles ever. And if you're a bit of a video game player, in 1981, Nintendo released the arcade game Donkey Kong in Japan. There you go. More music still to come, and I'm going to play those tracks. So first of all, let's get into Sister Sledge with We Are the Family, and then Tainted Love and Simple Minds with Don't You Forget About Me. 88.7 Coast.

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2: This is Air News South Australia edition. I'm Sean Bindley. The nationwide Telstra outage yesterday affected traffic lights, bus routes and Triple O calls for residents in South Australia, while the GAN, which operates from Adelaide, was also halted. Australia's entire regional train network was also completely shut down amidst the outage, bringing freight and passenger trains to a halt across 9,600 kilometres of tracks. Australian Rail Track Corporation stopped all services, including the GAN that travels between Adelaide and Darwin, and the Indian Pacific, which operates between Sydney, Adelaide and Perth, as part of safety protocols due to an inability to reliably make or receive emergency calls. Builders are calling for an overhaul of the skilled migration program to place more importance on tradespeople. As it stands, tradies are in the third tier, which also includes economists, actors and media professionals. Master Builders Association Chief Executive Danita Warren says we need to bring in more skilled construction staff while local training catches up to demand.
3: In the short term, we need to ensure that we have enough skilled trades here in skilled migration, and that has waned over the last 5 years or so. So we need both.
2: Two more suspected bird flu cases have been discovered in South Australia. Samples from two giant petrels found at Emu Bay on Kangaroo Island and Port Vincent on the York Peninsula have been sent to the CSIRO in Geelong for further testing. It brings the number of suspected cases in the state to three after another sick bird was found at Hardwick Bay. South Australia's chief vet, Dr. Sky Fruin, says Kangaroo Island sea lion colony could be in danger if they eat sick birds.
4: It can infect other species, so mammals. It's the way that mammals have been picking up bird flu, particularly this strain. To get infected with bird flu, an animal would have to come into quite close contact with a sick bird or a dead bird that's died from bird flu.
2: Police are investigating a home invasion after shots were allegedly fired at a home earlier this week in Adelaide Southwest. Air News' Darren McElhane reports.
5: SA police were called to a home in Morfett Vale just after 2:30 in the morning after two men allegedly forced their way into a house. They allegedly assaulted a resident, fired shots inside the home and stole a black station wagon. A 42-year-old man sustained facial injuries during the assault and was taken to hospital by ambulance. Detectives attended a Christie Downs address and apprehended two male suspects aged 23 and 31. They were refused bail and will reappear in the Christie's Beach Magistrates Court at a later date. Darren McElhane, Air News.
2: Recreational fishers have welcomed the early lifting of a ban on King George whiting catches along parts of the South Australian coast. Air News' Sarah Patterson has the details.
6: The temporary ban was imposed amid concerns over algal bloom and its potential impact on stocks of King George whiting. That ban has now been lifted earlier than planned. Fishers have welcomed the move as environment authorities continue to monitor the situation. Sarah Patterson, Air News.
2: In sport, Josh Fraser insists finals haven't been mentioned at Princes Park as Carlton prepare to face Hawthorn on Saturday night. Eddie Summerfield reports.
7: Sitting inside the 10, Josh Fraser insists the F word, being finals, hasn't been spoken about.
8: No, we haven't, no. It's everyone's well aligned.
7: Harry Dean trained this morning and will return from a hand injury against Hawthorn on Saturday night.
8: There's no set time on this point, other than making sure we get all the information. And
7: unknown for fellow defender Jacob Wietering, who's battling a calf.
8: There's no set time on this point, other than making sure we get all the information.
7: And after seven wins in a row, the inevitable question for the interim coach, has Josh Fraser had a rethink about throwing his hat in the ring for the job full time?
8: No, I haven't. No, no. No, I haven't reconsidered at all.
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0: 5 minutes past 8 o'clock and the temperature is 9 degrees here. Mostly sunny is the estimated conditions, with a maximum of 17 degrees. Tomorrow becoming cloudy with an estimated maximum of 17. On Saturday, showers with a maximum 15 is estimated, and showers with 15 again on Sunday. So the next 2 days look okay, and I'm just looking out the window. It doesn't look too bad at all. And but some rain on the weekend. And we still need it, don't we? We still need the rain to keep the ground moist and, of course, set up for later on in the year. If we're

Coast FM, because we're live and local 24/7. I'm going to start the last hour of Thursday breakfast with this song from White Plains, and it's called My Baby Loves Lovin'.

That was White Plains from 1970 with My Baby Loves Lovin' right here on Adelaide's 88.7. It's 9 minutes past 8 o'clock and it's time to get into quizzical number two. Last week, Mel correctly answered the question. He requested a song. Unfortunately, I was not able to find that, Mel, but I've got I'm going to play a Van Morrison song, which is Here Comes the Night. So for you, Mel, if you want to give me a call, then I'll get something else for you for next week as well. Let's play this some more.

0: Yes, here comes the night from Van Morrison. Funny about that, night comes around every 12 hours, doesn't it? Well, this is Adelaide's 88.7 Coast FM. I just had Mel on the line, got his song locked in for next week. But he may actually answer quizzical number two question coming up right now, which would be good.
1: Okay, pop quiz.
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3: Pop quiz.

Back with you again, and of course, it's time for quizzical number two. 8371-1000 is the number. Give me a call, correctly answer the question. I'll play your request for you next week at about this time. It's a lyric question. It's a lyric question. You might have to think about this one. And it's a song from the 80s. There's a bit of a hint there. The line, it's the first line of the song. And it goes like this. I get up, nothing gets me down. I get up, comma, nothing gets me down. If you can name the song and the artist, that'd be really great. But I'll take the song title as a winner anyway. So there you go. I get up, nothing gets me down. 8371-1000 is the number. Let's get some more music to air because that's what we got to do. And I'm going to play this one.

0: Well, that was the Sonny Boys, Australia's own Sonny Boys, with Happy Man. And I know who is a happy man, and that's Jeff from Prospect, who correctly answered the question. And the question was a lyric question. It's the first line of the song. I've got quite a few of these. I get up, nothing gets me down. And, of course, it was Van Halen with Jump. I've got to say, one of my favourite, probably the most favourite of Van Halen's for me. I love that song, and, you know, it does actually want you, does want me, and maybe it wants you to get up and jump as well to start your day right here on Adelaide's 88.7. 8:18 is the time. Good morning. And we're going to head out onto the roads and see what's happening out there just for you.
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2: Morning there at Croydon Park, a five-car smash in the north-south Mudder into Torrens Road. Traffic backed up more than a K. Delays inbound in the city at two-car Bingle, East Terrace at Hutt Street, and Gawler Burst Water Main North Road closed in both directions near Victoria Terrace. Got detours in place there. Camera, Rainell Road, Woodcroft. 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

0: Back with you again, and of course that was Queen with called Calling All Girls from 1982. I bet you that doesn't get a lot of airplay around the place, but you're quite welcome to request lots of different tracks from different presenters as well with Adelaide's Coast FM, because we play all the music the other stations don't. 8:28 is the time. I think what we do is we'll go to the weather, and then I'll come back with something a little different as well, because that's always good.
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0: It's still 9 degrees at the moment, mostly sunny with 17 today, becoming cloudy with 17 tomorrow. On the weekend, some rain though, so that's about, looking out the window now, it's around about what we're going to get for the next 2 days. So get out there and enjoy it while you can. More music still to come, and now I'm going to play this one from Ice House, I reckon, because, where are we? That one is, it's a pretty good track, and Ivor Davies.
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Ice House with a Street Cafe, thanks to Ivor Davies there. With more music still to come, we've got this one. The Ferrets, Australia's own Ferrets. 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

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Cher, just like Jesse James.

Well, that was Cher with Just Like Jessie Dane. Peaked at number 8 in the US Hot 100 in that year and became Cher's top, Cher's third top 10 single from the Heart of Stone album. There you go, 8:41. Now, I did give in the birthdays, Bon Scott, born on this date, the 9th of July 1946. Sadly lost to us in 1980. And, of course, he was front man for AC/DC. So he originally from Scotland, moved to Melbourne and then Fremantle, then lately of Adelaide. And, of course, he was nominated as one of the best front men of a rock band out of 100. Look, he played in local bands, including the Valentines and Fraternity, and replaced the lead singer of AC/DC in 1974, and performed on the band's first 7 albums, including Highway to Hell, which was from 1979. So I've decided to play Highway to Hell, AC/DC, in a bit of a tribute to Bon Scott.

0: Well, that was a tribute to Bon Scott from AC/DC, and of course he's singing about the highway to hell, but I bet he's in rock heaven at the moment. 8:46 is the time. We're going to go for a break, and when we come back we'll have some more music just for you. 88.7 Coast FM.
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Drive a Seat from Sniffin' the Tears, and of course, a strange band name, but a great song all the same. Reached number 20 in Australia, Canada and New Zealand back in 1978. One of our favourites here on Adelaide's 88.7 Coast FM. Coming up at 9 o'clock, we'll have new sport and weather, and then Thursday Coast Magazine with Dave Hearn. Always great information, interviews and music. Does Dave play between 9 a.m. and 12 noon, and then beatbox between 12 and 2 p.m. Today he's been presented by Karen Montgomery, so it'll be interesting, so you need to stay tuned for that. And of course, we're live and local 24/7. I'll be back next week to get some more music to wear, and I'll continue right now with this one. The Cars, Just What I Needed, the classic you can never forget here on Adelaide's 88.7 Coast FM.

Back with you again, and of course that was The Cars with Just What I Needed from 1978. Well, we've been playing really great music right through the morning. I've had quite a few phone calls saying, you know, and in fact Jeff from Prospect was saying that, you know, good music right through on his way to work, and so as others have said, so I'm pleased for that. I'm really pleased that you've appreciated that. I'd like to keep you entertained here on Adelaide's 88.7 Coast FM on a Thursday morning between 6 and 9, and I'll come back and do it all again next week. 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And I guess that it's time for me to pack up my woes and go, and that'll do, because it's time to play the goodbye song. I've enjoyed your company. Thanks for being out there. And of course, I'll be back next week to do it all again, because that's what we do here at Adelaide's 88.7. Music till you drop.

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1: Good morning, I'm Lee Harrison. Telstra's thanking everyone affected by yesterday's outage for their patience and understanding after it caused havoc not only for customers but for transport, retail and emergency services. The issue has now been resolved, but the telco has advised it may take some time for all devices to reconnect correctly. Telstra's Chief Financial Officer Michael Ackland maintains the outage wasn't the result of a cyber incident.
2: We are still conducting our investigation into the root cause, but we are confident we have identified a software defect. We've been able to isolate it. We'll provide further technical details of this once we complete the investigation.
1: The opposition is backing the federal government's footy diplomacy in a bid to win over Pacific nations. The Prime Minister has travelled to the region this week, negotiating defence and security and forging closer economic ties. Australia will also contribute more than $200 million for grassroots NRL in the Pacific over the next decade. Liberal leader Angus Taylor says League and Union are massive in the region.
3: Our relationship with the countries across the South Pacific when it comes to sport is a positive one. We should always be encouraged. That's about friends playing sport with each other. And, you know, as someone who's a rugby fanatic, I've watched that over a long period of time.
1: The consumer watchdog is concerned thousands of Australians are unknowingly being scammed by fake gambling websites. The ACCC believes gambling operations are underreported because victims believe they lost their money gambling without realising the websites are rigged. ACCC Deputy Chairwoman Catriona Lowe says if you aren't sure about a betting website, you can check its status online.
4: Head to the Australian Communications and Media Authority website. They have a list of legal gambling platforms in Australia. If the platform is not legal, you're not protected and it could be a scam.
1: Australian researchers working with teams from MIT and Harvard have been working on ways to make mRNA vaccines easier to distribute. They've been looking at whether dry microneedle patches can be used, which would remove the need for refrigeration. Lead author Dr. Brendan Dyett says it all hinged on whether the fragile particles still work when dried into dissolvable material.
5: You can sort of liken it to if you were preparing a sauce when you're cooking. If you split your sauce, then it loses that sort of structure or texture or taste that you were after. So all the material is still there. But because it's lost that structure, it's lost that sort of functionality that you were after.
1: And Prince Harry has branded his High Court defeat a complete and obvious whitewash after losing a privacy case against the Daily Mail. The judge dismissed the allegations of phone hacking and voicemail interception, ruling the claims failed to prove the information was gathered unlawfully. This is Air News. It's been classed as one of the biggest upsets in NRL State of Origin history. Terry Daniel explains.
6: New South Wales have won the decider 30 points to 12 with a last-second try for Hudson Young. There were heroes all round. Isaiah Yeo lifting the Origin shield as the winning Blues skipper for the first time. Nathan Cleary scored two tries and the man of the series honours. He was wrapped with his team and the win on 9 after the game.
7: It's unbelievable. This group of players, they're just freaks. I love playing alongside them. And the belief, when we're written off, we come together as a group, rally around each other and... yeah, I'm just pumped, eh? What a team.
6: Cleary had incredible praise for New South Wales coach Laurie Daly.
7: So grateful that he backed me and just the belief he had, he instilled it within all of us. And, you know, a lot of people wrote him off and you know, said a lot of negative things about him, but he's the absolute champion in New South Wales and you never write off champions. And, yeah, I love the guy and so pumped for him.
6: Terry Daniel, Air Sport.
1: Geelong coach Chris Scott is backing Jeremy Cameron to finish the year strongly as he continues to suffer the effects of a broken arm from last year's grand final. Scott's confident he'll be able to play a crucial role in the Cats' finals push.
8: It's obviously frustrating for him at the moment that he's not feeling as good as he has at times in his career. But so he's got some ideas on it, and we've thrown around some things this week.
1: And Alexander Zverev has defeated Taylor Fritz to make it through to the Wimbledon semi-finals. Australian Independent Radio News.
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9: And the time is 5 minutes past nine. The forecast remains today. Lovely day, mostly sunny with 17 degrees. Tomorrow, Friday, becoming cloudy again with 17. Quick look of the weekend. Saturday, there'll be showers with 15. And again on Sunday, showers with 15 degrees. Currently now, 10 degrees.

Well, good morning, everybody, and welcome to Thursday Coast Magazine. You're with Dave Hearn. It's nice to have your company, and I'll be with you with Thursday Coast Magazine right through till 12 o'clock today. 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If you're looking for top-line furniture, office furniture, and all the gear to go with it, get down to 107 Henley Beach Road. Terrific showroom, terrific people down there will look after you, and you'll walk out feeling very satisfied that you've been

City. Keith Harrison, who was on holidays, couldn't be with me last week. It will be on at 10 past 10 today, talking RSL matters, and always fills it in with terrific information. And after 11, Jenny Bennett will join me with her very popular segment, Talking Points, all happening on 88.7 Adelaide's Coast FM.

0: Good way to start off Thursday Coast Magazine, of course, with the Bee Gees and Love You Inside Out. 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
0: And the time is 9:15. It's my pleasure to work my very first guest for today, a delightful lady who does a terrific job down the city of Onkaparinga. I'm talking about the mayor of city of Onkaparinga, Maura Ware. Maura, good morning. How are you?
11: G'day, Dave. How are you going?
0: Yeah, very good, thank you. Thanks for your very valuable time. I know you're very busy this morning.
11: But it's a crazy morning. Yeah, that's okay. Good to be with you.
0: Thank you. Let's get through some things that are very important. Great news. Santos tour down under routes have been announced, and fantastic as always. Back in it again.
11: Yeah, we're really excited. This coming year is going to be something very, very special. The men's stage 5 and the women's stage 2 are both going to be making their way from Christie's Beach right up to the back of Wollunga Hill. So that's 116.4 kilometres. These athletes are something else. And so it's going to be really, really special this year coming up from the 16th to 24th of January. And it will make history by having these two men's and women's stages on the same course, on the same day, over the same distance. Really, really quite something. So it'll be going anti-clockwise through Aldinga, Port Wollunga, Snapper Point, and instead of racing up Aldinga Road, it'll head back inland through all the vineyards and the back of Wollunga Hill. And, you know, people all over the world get to see those glorious shots of the beaches and the vineyards and just all the beauty that we've got to offer down here in the south. And we're absolutely thrilled to bits because we've been involved since 1999, since the first started. Mm. And 2027 is going to be a very, very special year.
0: I mean, that's a fantastic record, isn't it? When it first started in 1999, people weren't sure how it was going to go. Here we are, 2026, the end of the year, and it'll be on again. So
11: I know,
0: it's a great reward for South Australia. And congratulations to your fabulous city too, because you haven't missed a year down there, which means I've got a feeling you're doing a pretty good job down there. So I think it's a wonderful area and great to see. So well done, that's for sure. On top of that, you've got quite a few big festivals happening down south.
11: Yeah, well, it's not just a festival of the bicycle. we've also got the Flurio Food Festival, which is coming up next month all through August. If you like food, wine, workshops, farm events, all the best of the Fleurieu. So there's 120 events right across the whole region, and over 60 of our venues and producers are going to be involved from the city of Onkaparinga. So head to Fleurieu Food Festival, all one word, .com, and take your pick of all sorts of things. I've booked in for a workshop, and I've also booked in for a big Moroccan feast, so I'm looking forward to that. Then there's the Sala. Everybody loves the South Australian Living Artists Festival and getting out there to have a look at all the glorious pieces of art. So that's on all through August too, and we'll have a few special things happening at Salbia House at Port Nalunga. That's where the river meets the ocean, at the Arts Centre there, all through our libraries and community centres. Every single gallery and cellar door and school will have things on, so please get involved. You'll be able to. The program was launched officially last week, and yesterday, and soon we'll be publishing our Onkaparinga specific guide. But get out there and have a look at the beautiful art. Another one is that's all across South Australia through the libraries is the Festival, so it's a chance to. You know, do something perhaps you've never, ever done before. Do it for the first time. So we've got activities for kids at the libraries at Seaford. We've got making a book week costume. Everyone likes to do that. That's on the 19th of July at the Hub, Applefall Park. And if you just want to test yourself into, you know, what we're calling make your first crap masterpiece, have fun at that at the Aldinga Library on the 31st of July. So lots of opportunities to get out there. With all the festivals, whether it's food or through the arts or just trying something for the first time.
0: And I mean, the weird thing is that people can look up the website, City of Onkaparinga, and it'll all be there telling them. I mean, this is fantastic, so many activities, and well done to you and your fabulous council for encouraging people to enjoy life. And boy, if it's ever needed, it's needed now. So great to see you.
11: Yeah, and so many. Absolutely. And so many of these things are free, so it's not impacting on your cost of living. Get out there and enjoy all the free things that are out there for you to have fun with.
0: Yeah, absolutely. Election update. Well, I suppose you throw your hands in the air with this, because what was supposed to have been in November now has been put back to April 2027. Does that affect the council? Because there may well be, and you don't need to divulge, but it might have been some councillors didn't want to continue, you know, in November. So will they stay with you now right through to April? I suppose they will. Will they?
11: They will. And indeed, I've got to say most of my councillors at Onkaparinga are happy to keep serving their community. Business as usual, all the same things will happen. Your bins will still get picked up. The election date doesn't really change that. So the State Parliament made this decision at a request from the Electoral Commission to delay our council election. So they're going to be delayed this time and also again the next time. So that 6 months this time, and then in 4 years another 6 months. So that will then bring them into the off years of the state government. So the Electoral Commission doesn't have to run a state election and a local government election in the same year. Well, so they're taking it in two bites.
0: Yeah, I hope they do it better, because a close friend of mine did counting at the last state election, and he wasn't very supportive the way it was run, that's for sure. So I'm not surprised that they had to do a lot of homework in getting this fixed up, for sure.
11: And getting it right is more important than anything else. So we support the decision, but there's a few people that are feeling, oh, I've got to hang on a little bit longer.
0: Going back to some really good things, Community Food Hub, tell us about that.
11: This is at Seaford. So all across the state, the Department of Human Services, the state government, have made some provision to support several projects across South Australia, and we're very, very fortunate to have one of those. And that's going to be at Seaford in Hastings Street. And we're working together with the Food Centre and the Good Shepherd. So people know them as really terrific charities and community organisations. And so what they're going to do is set this up as kind of a social supermarket. So instead of, you know, if you're on a welfare benefit or something and you have to, you know, show your Centrelink card, there's none of that. So ordinary people can just go in, and we know that, you know, if working families are having trouble often putting food on the table, and it doesn't mean that, you know, you can't manage a budget. It's just right now things are very, very tough. And so the food hubs are places where people do not have to, you know, demonstrate that they're in need. They just walk in and they just like everybody else. And I think that's one of the most important things. And we know that in our area, sadly, food insecurity is very high. And I'm sure if you just started chatting to people, you will hear that amongst all sorts of people, whether they're young parents with little kids or seniors on a pension, or maybe who's someone who's working casually and in between jobs and contract workers. Lots and lots of people are finding it hard. So this is a fantastic way we can support our community. And the neighbours are getting involved through a reference group. And, yeah, it's going to be really special. And we'll also have a little outreach through the Aldinga Institute Hall, which will open up later in the year.
0: Oh, that's fantastic. Really good indeed. Very important time of the year. Is the Onkabringa budget focused on everyday services. And, of course, people get interested about council rates around this time, don't they? But
11: yeah,
0: I think it's important that cities like you just explain, and I know it will always be available on the City of Onkabringa website, but give us a couple of ideas what's happening.
11: Yeah, so we've put our rates up to the CPI, so just the inflation rate, and you only have to fill up your petrol and your diesel in your car to know that that's gone up more than the 4.9%, sadly.
0: Yeah, you're not wrong.
11: So things are really tough. So what we've tried to do is keep it just to that and then make savings in other areas so that no services have been impacted whatsoever. And all of these funds go towards maintaining over 1,500 kilometres of road and over 1,300 kilometres of paths and nearly 23,000 streetlights and 240 bridges. So people forget what this is all about. It's not just about picking up the bins, but it's also maintaining our 497 parks and 250 playgrounds. We've got four dog parks, we've got 14 fitness parks, for instance, along the 31 beautiful kilometres of coastline, and all the libraries and community services. You know, if your dog goes missing, we're there to help you find that your dog. We've got all the upgrades for community sporting facilities and community buildings. Nearly $23.5 million goes into that. So while people say, oh, my rates are too high, I think they still want a road to go on, they want their bins picked up, they want to be able to take their dog to the dog park. And our increase is the equivalent of like 26 cents a day. So I think that's, you know, we've got it down to as affordable as possible for as about 90% of our ratepayers. So I think we also have to remember that not everyone who lives here is a ratepayer. We've got children who go to the libraries. We've got seniors who are in residential care. And we're providing for all of them as well.
0: Yeah, well, you're doing a great job and congratulations on that. I think one of the things I do like about the cities and the mayors I interview is they always push before the budget's announced. People have an opportunity to put in, you know, put some points forward if they want to. And quite often I hear only a few do it and then get all grumpy when it comes out that this didn't happen and that didn't happen. But it's what I like about our fabulous cities within Adelaide, or metropolitan South Australia, is they always give an opportunity for people to get involved, and I think that's most important.
11: Yes, it's true. Thank you.
0: All right, Maura, thank you. Have a safe day, and most importantly, thank you for your very valuable time.
11: Appreciate it, Dave. All the best. Enjoy the day.
0: You too. See, it was Maura Ware, Mayor of City of Onkabaringa, and giving up her time. She's got a very busy schedule today, but always finds time to be part of Thursday Coast Magazine, keeping you up to date what's happening in the fabulous city. And to me, that's what it's all about. 27 minutes past nine here at 88.7 Adelaide's Coast FM.

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